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But in representing Antigua hard, they were putting a big Antigua flag on their back, like a cape.

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I walk on by, girls be looking like Debbie Fly. 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This is how I roll, animal print pants out control. It's Red Food with the big ass.

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0: Sincerely, I know she can hear me. 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
0: I'm sorry for all the wrong I've done and all the pain I've caused. 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
1: No, oh, Harry, I'm singing second, man.
2: And a very exciting girl.
1: I'll bring that bass out, man.
3: Hey, man, I'll bring it out a little bit more.
2: You gotta be a special lady.

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All over the room. We worship the Lord. I want us to worship God for just a moment. We talked about one sound. Everybody say one sound. There is a kingdom sound. There is a kingdom sound. Everybody say that. There is a kingdom sound. Say it again. There is a kingdom sound. And I want you to understand this, that there is always a sound that precedes a move of God. Everybody say that. There's always a sound that precedes the move of God. Whenever you will find deliverance, wherever you will find healing, wherever you find a move of God, it is always associated with a sound. I want us to take just maybe 30 seconds, and we're gonna sing this song. We're gonna raise it as an offering to the Lord. But I want us to take about maybe just 30 seconds, if you will. Brother, I just want you to minister on that guitar. I want you to raise your hands in His presence and let's just worship God all over this room. Come on, everybody, let's worship God all over this room.

Listen, I want you to lift your hands for just a moment. Let's worship God. I want to hear that guitar for just a moment. I just want you to minister. The Bible calls it a zamar praise.

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When he was troubled with the spirit, there are some of you who are troubled in your spirit. But as we worship God in this fashion, God is going to set you free in your spirit.

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I want us to worship God for just a moment. We talked about one sound. Everybody say one sound. There is a kingdom sound. There is a kingdom sound. Everybody say that. There is a kingdom sound. Say it again. There is a kingdom sound. And I want you to understand this, that there is always a sound that precedes a move of God. Everybody say that. There's always a sound that precedes the move of God. Whenever you will find deliverance, wherever you will find healing, wherever you find a move of God, it is always associated with a sound. I want us to take just maybe 30 seconds, and we're gonna sing this song. We're gonna raise it as an offering to the Lord. But I want us to take about maybe just 30 seconds, if you will. Brother, I just want you to minister on that guitar. I want you to raise your hands in His presence and let's just worship God all over this room. Come on, everybody, let's worship God all over this room.

worship God. I want to hear that guitar for just a moment. I just want you to minister. The Bible calls it a zamar praise. That praise upon the string instruments is that zamar praise. Glory to God. The Bible says that Saul called for David to offer a zamar praise when he was troubled with the spirit. There are some of you who are troubled in your spirit, but as we worship God in this fashion, God is going to set you free in your spirit.

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All over the room. We worship the Lord. I want us to worship God for just a moment. We talked about one sound. Everybody say one sound. There is a kingdom sound. There is a kingdom sound. Everybody say that. There is a kingdom sound. Say it again. There is a kingdom sound. And I want you to understand this, that there is always a sound that precedes a move of God. Everybody say that. There's always a sound that precedes the move of God. Whenever you will find deliverance, wherever you will find healing, wherever you find a move of God, it is always associated with a sound. I want us to take just maybe 30 seconds and we're gonna sing this song. We're gonna raise it as an offering to the Lord. But I want us to take about maybe just 30 seconds, if you will. Brother, I just want you to minister on that guitar. I want you to raise your hands in His presence and let's just worship God all over this room. Come on, everybody, let's worship God all over this room.

Listen, I want you to lift your hands for just a moment. Let's worship God. I want to hear that guitar for just a moment. I just want you to minister. The Bible calls it a zamar praise. That praise upon the string instruments is that zamar praise. Glory to God. The Bible says that Saul called for David to offer a zamar praise when he was troubled with the spirit. There are some of you who are troubled in your spirit, but as we worship God in this fashion, God is going to set you free in your spirit.

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0: Welcome to Iron Sharpens Iron, a program that teaches practical application of God's Word today. 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
1: Absalom fled and went to Talmai, the son of Amihud, king of Geshur, and David mourned for his son every day. So Absalom fled and went to Geshur and was there 3 years. And the soul of King David longed to go forth unto Absalom, for he was comforted concerning Amnon that he was dead. What a chapter this chapter 13 is. This chapter 13, we looked last week, the week before. This is a rough chapter in the life of King David. In this chapter, we're confronted with rape, as Tamar, David's daughter, was raped by her brother Amnon. Further along in that same chapter, Amnon was murdered by his brother Absalom. Just a little passing thought again. Family can be quite complicated and quite messy. Hello. I was once invited to minister at a Methodist church for family week, and they asked me to speak on the family. So I began studying biblical families. And boy, I can tell you, look at drama. From Adam and Eve, to Jacob and Esau and Abraham. Every family I went to had so much drama in it. So many things happening. I was trying to find a nice, picture-perfect family. Couldn't find any. Every family had in some major drama. Aren't you glad that our family is the only family that don't have any drama? Look real spiritual now and smile. It's a rough chapter, chapter 13 for David. He had some major family issues. We looked last week at that, you know, and he didn't handle them very well. But as I'm going to move over to chapter 14 this morning. One thing that caught my attention as we look to the end of chapter 13, as we look to the beginning of chapter 13, we saw Amnon, David's son, yearning for something he should not have, something that would ultimately destroy him. We saw him yearning internally for his own sister. But as I look to the end of this chapter, chapter 13, and verse 39, I realize that even as the chapter closes, we see David himself yearning for something likewise that was not good for him. And he was yearning for something that, in my opinion, he shouldn't have around him. Because as this chapter closes, despite the fact that Absalom killed his brother, we find that it says in verse 39 that the soul of King David longed to go forth unto Absalom. Absalom, to be frank with you this morning, was a murderer. And as I thought about Absalom, he wasn't one that acted in the heat of the moment. He wasn't, in legal terms, something happens in the heat of the moment, you take up an object, you strike someone, it's murder, manslaughter. But when you premeditate and you go home, you plan, you coop, you sharpen, you cutlass, that's first degree murder. And the Lord deals with you so much more severe because it's premeditated. Absalom was a premeditated murderer. I think 2 years after the fact, he sat back and planned this premeditated murder. He put it together. He got all the players together. He patiently plotted, lied, and manipulated others to achieve his evil end. As I looked at Absalom, I said, boy, Absalom is such a good example of the devil. Anybody know that the devil is a patient killer? Patient. Sit down, analyze, plot, scheme. For the Bible says he comes to kill, to steal, and to destroy. And Absalom sat down there and planned and plotted this murder. To make it worse, the Bible says he was a handsome young man. You're familiar with the story? Absalom was a handsome young man. Beautiful locks, long hair. Real looker. I wonder if he had dimples too. Real handsome, attractive young man, the Bible said. People were amazed by his beauty. He was handsome to look at. I believe a well-spoken young man. He came from a good family. But in his heart was something terribly evil. Say before I say it again, don't marry nobody for dimples. Look beyond just the outward. Because this young man, to look at him, hear who his father was. Oh, he come from a good family. King David. Handsome to look at. But evil and devious at heart. Over the course of this message, church, I've been praying and asking God for discernment so much. Because as I read these stories, I say, Lord, we see people on the outside, but we can't see their heart. And some people have some nice faces, beautiful shells, but some horrible crabs on the inside. Look beyond. But yet, when I see Absalom, I see a tiny Bible says that the devil will transform himself in an angel of light. Beautiful angel, but a wicked devil. And I see in Absalom some very devilish traits. Terrible devilish traits. But you find that David found himself yearning for him. His soul wanted

You know, and no one knows, unless you open your mouth and verbalize, nobody knows what you're longing for on the inside. The Bible says there's no evidence here that David ever verbalized this. You're going to see in the next chapter. He never opened his mouth and said, oh, I miss Absalom. But on the inside, his heart was yearning for something that he knew was wrong. Something that he knew was not the best thing, but he was yearning for it. Can you imagine his son yearning for his sister? I'm telling you, you know, somebody once said, if somebody could invent a TV that we'd strap to our forehead and plug it in and wrap it around our finger, that all the thoughts of our mind would show up on the screen on our forehead, how many persons would rush to buy it? You'd be amazed at some of the things that people think. You'd be amazed at some of the struggles that people struggle with. The things that people yearn for. Things that are, would obviously, think about an addict, somebody who hooked to a substance. They know this thing bringing them down, they see the effect, but morning, noon, and night, they yearn for this drug, yearn for this thing, even though they see it's bringing them down. I'm telling you, we talk a lot about actions, but actions begin somewhere. And as this chapter closed with David yearning for his son, and this chapter began with his son yearning for his sister, again, I'm just reminded and I'm challenged that we have to check our heart. We have to be honest. Can I tell you this morning that sometimes people married and yearning for somebody else? Hello? Gonna be a quiet service this morning. Can I tell you, we have to check. One of the challenges I have with church, the modern church focuses so much on dressing right and speaking right. I'm telling you, but we have to fight very hard to think right, to watch our thoughts, because our thoughts become our actions. And a lot of times, because it's easier to hide on the inside. A lot of things begin with thoughts, left uncontrolled, flirtings. Hello? I'm a pastor, I love the Lord, and quite often I have to bring, the Bible says, you have to cast down every vain imagination. I'm so comforted at the fact that I have so many spiritual people in here this morning that don't wrestle with your thoughts. Right? But I'm telling you, on a regular, it's a wrestling match for the dear pastor. Because some horrible thoughts come to my mind. And I wrestle and, as the Bible says, cast them down. I don't allow my mind to think and to meditate on these things. You know what the world says? I've heard a saying, I say it on TV, they say, the heart wants what the heart wants. That's a big thing in the world now, Colin. The heart wants what the heart wants. Whatever the heart wants, give it. So if the heart of a man wants, the next man give him. The heart of a woman wants, whatever the heart wants. But then you see, that's why I love the word of God. Because the word of God says that the heart of man is desperately wicked. And who can? So when you begin to follow this heart, you're bound to find yourself in some real horrible destruction. Jeremiah 17 and verse 9 says, the heart is deceitful above all things and desperately wicked. Who can know it? This heart, the desire, the Apostle Paul, an honest man, said in Romans 7 and verse 18, for I know that in me, that is, in my flesh, dwelleth no good thing. Paul said, in this flesh is prone and gravitates to that which is wrong. This flesh will pull you. I don't know, for some people, you know, I'm trying, you know, working on my health, trying to do what I can do, not getting no younger. But now once I ever get up and feel to do an exercise now,
I never once jumped up

0: no great feeling. I have to bring my body under subjection to leave my bed, to go up and cycle, go and play basketball, go and do something in the morning, get up and go on a treadmill, something. I never once wake up and just feel so bouncy. 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And I only eat now. Eat what bad. You know? But isn't it easy to pick up the sugar cake? To go Subway and say, I'm having a salad. And when you reach the counter, the cashier say, give me 2 cookies. And you say, I have the 2 cookies right by the cashier. The devil is a liar now. So you go in and pick up your salad. And then when you reach the cashier now, then cookie right by the cashier waiting for you. And the devil tell you, you've been working out hard, you deserve a little treat. Hello? No good thing in this flesh dwells no good thing. And that's why we, the Bible, admonish us to walk in the Spirit. Because if you walk in this flesh will never be satisfied. And this flesh is never going to grab. If I wake up and just, wait, I love to read. I love my word. I love God's word. But if I start, let me tell you, every time I feel this great thing to go into it, I'll be lying. So then I advise read my Bible. But when I start, just like exercising, once I get walking, I'm great. But that initial drive, not there. Did you believe I get up and just want to read my Bible? Want to fast? Nothing to, in this flesh. And I'm comforted that the great Apostle Paul could be honest. Say, oh, wretched man that I am. The desire in there, you know, but I find a war in my members. To do what is right is there, you know. But sometimes to accomplish, I don't know. But I find in my member dwell another law. The law of sin. Wanting to do what's bad. Not you. You, so thank God for you. I'm saying that the struggle is there in all of us. Some people just lie and some people just pretend. But there is such a pull in this. Once we're hearing this thing, there is a pull. Look very spiritual this morning, okay? And pray for me. David found himself, the king of Israel, powerful man of God, but he found his mind wandering on his son often, thinking about him, wanting to be around him, perhaps reminiscing when they would play as young children. This thing that was bad for the kingdom, and we're going to see, this thing that this young man that was bad for the kingdom, this young man that would ultimately turn around and try to kill him, this young man that was a murderer, he knew he was, but yet, his mind and his heart kept yearning to have Absalom around him. Sin ever call you? Ever find still? Sin keep calling you? Look on the room. No, pastor, sin don't call me. I block sin. I block my phone, have blocking. I block sin. When sin call, it goes straight lie. You know what I'm challenged by? The Bible says that God's people were in bondage to Pharaoh, and they were set free. But the Bible said, even though that they were delivered by the mighty hand of God using Moses, they were set free. But the Bible says, not long after, Pharaoh got up and said, "All, we're going back for them." And the challenge with that, if you read that story, the Bible says that Pharaoh took out chosen chariots, selected chariots to bring them back into bondage. He knew what to send to bring them back into bondage. And the challenge is, your chariots may not be my chariots. Your temptation may not be my temptation. But they all have one purpose, to bring us back into bondage. I don't know what it is to be pulled by alcohol. I have no idea. Never been an alcoholic. I've seen what alcohol did to my father. Never. I don't know nothing about alcohol. You can load this table with rum, go, I just pass. No temptation. That's not no pull for me. I can go where the man, before the Christian, I would go where the man smoke marijuana and just be there talking for hours. Not tempted to ever smoke. That's no temptation to me. But it is for some. You have to know your chariots. And you have to know when your chariot's calling you. When you hear the chariot's coming back to bring you into bondage. And you have to check yourself too when you find your heart yearning for the chariots again. You have to check yourself and be, well, I'm so spiritual, I'm an elder, and I'm saying, check, because those chariots are going to come back to bring you back into bondage again. And if you find your heart yearning for something, crying out for it, if you keep it unchecked and just have it there meditating on it, pondering it, you see, Eve made a terrible mistake, just there trying to reason with the devil. Let me tell you, you don't have no conversation with the devil. He's very subtle, he's very smart. And the heart is deceitful. And as such, we have to die daily. David found himself over a 3-year period yearning secretly to have Absalom back in his life. You have to check our heart, church. Just want to challenge you. Work on your heart, the inside. Check these yearnings. Old boyfriend, old girlfriend, this thing that you know not good for you, but you, in your heart, you're still yearning. Hope I see him on the road. Hope I see him when I go down the road. That is like a yearning on the inside. That if, kill it, strive, fast, cry out to God, but if don't find it, well, I'm just thinking about it. Nothing wrong with daydreaming. But plenty daydreaming will turn to nightmares. And we're going to see the outcome. Flip over with me to chapter 14. 2 Samuel chapter 14. Just turn the page. Flick your tablet. Push the button over to chapter 14. And the Bible said, now Joab the son of Zeruiah perceived that the king's heart was towards Absalom. Joab, the son of Zeruiah, perceived that the king's heart was towards Absalom. I want to challenge you as you go into this story this morning that the devil is a good perceiver. Hello? The devil is a good perceiver. The devil have a wealth of experience. He can read body language. He's been in this thing so long. He's always watching. He's a genius. And he knows us very, very well. Here it is that David yearning for Absalom in his heart. And Joe, over the 3-year period, Joe just watching him. Watch his body language. He know him. They've been together for years. They're family. And he say, hey, David yearning for Absalom. David yearning for Absalom. Let me tell you now, be very careful. The devil is such a good, he can read. The devil can't read our thoughts. You ever feel like the devil can read your thoughts? The devil can't read your thoughts, but what he has is a wealth of experience and a wealth of knowledge. So, I give an example. Simple example. Young lady walking on the road, bam, bam, bam. Somebody, psst, hey. Miss, hi, look so nice. And you keep your head straight and you walk. But you look and see, all you do is this. Lick a smile. You just see again, lick a smile. You say, what? Hope day. Just that lick a smile is enough for him that, hey, what going on? Pretty lady, nice girl. Just a little sign. So my man, boy, you know, see, she walk on this road every day. Ah, Lord, if she didn't like her, she'd walk on the next road. Read, read your body language. Not direct, but overt. You know what I mean? Just read and, boy, a friend of mine said to me, boy, me stripping the macho. When once I give me a number now, me know. Big people ain't been in. They know what direction this thing going in. Once they give me the number, and it's our children we are. David never verbalized. He never verbalized this inward yearning. But the devil could watch. The devil is so good at what he does. He watch us. He watch not. He watch what we say, but more than what we say, he watch what we do. He watch and he analyze. And he see the direction that we're moving in. The Bible never said David uttered a word, but just how he moved. Maybe he made down like a droopy. He lost his joy. And Joab said, hey, he's in mourning. He miss Absalom. Go in church now. Go in temple. But watch your body language. You know, raise your hand and pray. No man, he missed the world. Miss carnival. You're a devil good at watching and analyzing. And you see you drag your body come church at Sunday time. Kirk, kirk, kirk up the steps. And devil say, hey, you go in church now, but watch how you home a smile and watch carnival on TV. He longing for carnival, man. He longing for the world. He watch now. He just watching and analyzing and putting things in place. This yearning that, let me tell you, see, the dead devil watching us now. So when you go in on Facebook and just watching that old, you know, every so often you go in and check up on the status and do a little peeping, you know what I mean? The devil right there saying, a little longing there, man. The hard longing. Church, serious. Serious situation. And then, I'm not going to make it in this 21st, because I don't understand certain things. Married. Oh, I talk to my ex every day. We communicate every day. Say, boy, what? Look. Say, Tal, people have a crazy. They want to go, hello? How can you communicate? You're the person involved. Every day you all communicate. Keeping in touch. It's not scripture where the Bible say old fire stick. Come on, hello. You all finish off me an old fire stick. There's some wisdom in that now. You're so familiar, comfortable. Oh boy. Be careful. That's what I'm here to tell you this morning. Be careful how you function. Be careful what you're yearning for in your heart. Because the devil will set you up. He's watching you. He's watching. He's analyzing. And over a 3-year period, Joab said, all the king heart, something amiss. He yearning for Joab. Like, can I encourage your church? The Bible says where your heart is, your treasure is also. Set your heart and your treasure on the Lord. Because if it's anything else, the devil is watching and analyzing. I want to be famous. I want to be rich. I want my name to be a household name. Can I encourage you? The Bible says, seek ye first the kingdom of God and his righteousness. And all these other things will just be added on. These are brought that come with the package when you seek him first. But David was longing for something bad, not righteousness. He wanted Absalom back in his life. And let's see from verse 2. Let me show you how this devil is subtle. The Bible gives us great opportunity as we look to these stories to see the practices. The devil don't really have no new tricks. The same thing he using successfully over and over again. And let me show you what happened in this story. Not a very well-known story, not so popular, but we're going to look at it this morning and draw a few truths from it. So, it began with a yearning. It was perceived by Joab. And Joab said, let me put some things in motion. And Joab sent, verse 2, to Tekoa and fetched thence a wise woman and said to her, I pray thee, feign thyself to be a mourner. Pretend to be a mourner. And put on now mourning apparel. And anoint thyself with oil. But be as a woman that had a long time mourned for the dead. Joab hatches this plot. Joab decides, he goes, he gets this lady. And he tells her, look, change your clothes, dress up real shabby. Put on some mourning apparel, some old clothes. Don't put on no makeup. Don't anoint yourself with oil. Just pretend to be, look like somebody who mourning and things bad with them. Verse 3. And come to the king and speak on this matter unto him. So Joab put the words in her mouth. Can I tell this morning about the setup? The setup. Things put together in motion come unto her attire, what she should wear, what she would see, to bring about an evil ambition. Do you know what lengths the devil will go to get you? Hello? The Bible says, what is it profit a man to gain the whole world and lose his only soul? That means the most valuable thing on this earth is your soul. Whether you realize the value of it, yes or no, your clothes, temporal. Your body, temporal. Your soul will live somewhere forever in eternity. The most valuable things on this planet are the souls of men and women. And the Bible says when you give, what shall you trade? What should a man give in exchange for his soul? People give all kind of things in exchange for their soul. But when the devil sees the value in men's souls, and he will give anything for it. And here hatches an elaborate scheme. Right clothes. Right look. Right setting. I remember Pastor Barnes would always say, y'all don't know this devil. He let you win a prize, go Hawaii, and have somebody right there in the airport waiting for you. And you say, well, tall devil wouldn't go through all that for me. Yes. And more. He will strategically place people around you to bring you down. And this story bears it out. He'll let this. When I pray for my kids, I say, Lord, let the right people be around him at school. Because I understand that the devil is strategically setting people up. I want you to see the strategy in this story. I want you to look and see the lengths that the devil will go through to bring you down. And here it is that he hired a woman. Don't know how much he paid her. We had to pay her. Spent money. Fetched her. Sent transport. Bring her from way where she was. As I'm reading this story, let's remember a situation where somebody came all the way from a Caribbean country. And when they were praying with her, a whole long mix-up story, and when they were praying with her and casting a demon out of her, the demon said, I left from this country and I came here on assignment to bring down this particular person. Left from this country on assignment for this person. And you know, while speaking to her different, she said to me, Machu, right in church, she said, right. She said, Machu, we were in the church bus and I saw him lift up a baby. And for the time he lifted the baby, I felt something jump on the inside of me and say, this is going to be your husband. And she was sent on assignment. When they prayed to her, the demon started to talk and say, I was sent here on assignment for this guy. And as soon as the guy hold on baby, she said to me, before they prayed to her, she said to me, when I saw him lift up the baby in the church bus, something jump and tell me, this is going to be your husband. And she came on a seductive mission to bring this man down. A man in ministry right here in Antigua. I'm just saying the devil will go to great lengths to bring us down. When you look at nations, Israel, nation. You remember during after World War II, there's a real life documentary I watched where this man had killed so many Jews. He had escaped. Real life, went to South America, was down there hiding, started a family. And Israel hunted the world for him. And they found him down there hiding and sent a plane down there and smuggled him out of South America. They made a movie about it too and brought him back. And he went to court for all those hundreds of thousands of people he killed, and they executed him for his crimes. But when I watched something on Canal Street is where they found him living. Different life, changing name, but Israel hunted for him until they found him. Just recently, maybe like about a year or two ago, if you all watch a lot of news, in the United Emirates, three Israeli spies went down there just recently, about a year or so ago, and this man had killed an Israeli soldier, and they sent down three assassins down there. 3, a male and 2 female, and kill the man in the hotel. I was watching news now. Them people real strategic now. Don't do no Israeli people nothing now. They're not going to rest till they get you now. And they go to great lengths, real stuff, to get you. If these kingdoms of the world, I know people living in the drugs cartel, that people run away and so on, them and spend their whole life hunting them down to assassinate them. If they can be so strategic in their planning and determine, how much more the devil? He have nothing to lose now. He know his time is short. He want the souls of men and women. And he will go to any length to get it. Remember Jesus? He said, Jesus, what you want? King, you want power? Kingdoms of the world? Just, let's make a deal, Jesus. What you want? You see it there, I'll give it to you if you bow down and worship me. And I think we understand the lengths that the devil will go to get our soul. And they went, hired this woman, sent for her, paid her, brought her there, right costume, right old clothes, right anointing. And she was given the right words to see. And verse 4. And when the woman of Tekoa spake to the king, she fell on her face to the ground and did obeisance and said, help, O king. So here this woman comes in, dressed the part, talking the part. She fell down her face to the ground, bowed down. She said, help, O king. David, not having been privy to the background like us. Hey, can I tell you, see, you know the devil know how to get us? Brother Granham, you know the devil how to get us? Even the devil is so good at what he does. I always tell the Lord, I say, Lord, I am no match for the devil. I need you. Lord, for me, the devil will chew me up and spit me out. I need you, Lord. I need you. Because I know in myself, I am no match for the devil. The devil know us inside out. And some of us like to help. And even in helping, the devil will set you up. You hear me? Even the fact that they love for help, the devil will set you up with help. And let you get burned out. People will eat you out. People will use you out. Because you like to help. And even in that fact you love to help, you have to be careful and be led by God, because the devil will use that against you. Here the first, she come and tell the king, help, O king! In everything you have to be guided by God. In everything. Because you will run and go help who God don't want you to help. In everything, say, God lead me, God help me. Help me in my giving, help me in my helping. And some people are leeches. They just take. Then I invest nothing. And the Bible said the whole earth is sowing and reaping. And when I sow into you, I expect something back. Even gratitude, giving something. It cannot be Market Street and Carnally. Those are one-way roads. No life can function going in. It must be two-way. In, out. Can never be this one-way thing. And even in your help, say, God, show me. I want to be wise and be a good student, even in how I help people. Because some people, I tell you, people out there now, and it's so sad, the people out there had an opinion that Christian people fully. Can I say it again softly? Once I was walking on Market Street with a young convert, young Christian, and never forget this, a man see and tell me, hey, Kevin, give me a 5 now. Give him 5. I want to lick him over. Hey, Kevin, give me a 5 now. He give him 5. I said, Kevin, what you do, partner? What you do? He said, well, I'm a Christian now and I have to give. I said, big man, the word Christian don't mean the word clown now. You work so hard for your little money. The man work a night, stand up, security, the work so late, and you give it for your money to a man that sit up in the corner whole day and beg. Come on, my brother. Well, that's not what God want me to do. The devil is a thief and a robber. You hear me? In everything, we have to be led by God. Coming across here the other day, a man, hey, big boss. You know the man from nowhere turning here to come buy some stuff from Brother Anthony, some ginger and so on. So the man come, hey, big boss, my watch, I wait for you. You know the man from nowhere come outside and say, what going on, partner? Hey, give me a 5 then. I say, tall, partner, 5? Boy, nowadays tax got everything gone up, even begging gone up. Before telling me, you know, a man will beg you a dollar, right? Right now, a 5 and 10 calling, you know what, go on. We got to really check the structure of my business, because my price ain't the same for all the years now. Even begging price gone up. Give me a 5. Give me a 10. Huh? Inflation gone even from begging. Lord help us. But I'm saying, even in your helping, strong young man, well-dressed young man, give me a 5 now. He didn't say, give me a job now. He said, give me a 5. And we have to be so guided in our giving. The devil will rob us. And we can find ourselves in lack, thinking God pleased with us. And God shaking our head at how we're functioning foolishly. You have to learn to say no. And you have to put a line to be led by the Spirit of God. And sometimes, too, now, I'll tell you the truth now. I don't know if I'm right with this, but sometimes there's certain people I help. And from time to time, I just back off. Somebody, even I'm talking to somebody, come if they come to my shop, I give him a little bit of money. And one day now we came and I was busy, and then if I talk to get a habit, and I say, look, not today, pardon, not today. Man vex no. Man vex no, brother Grano. How dare I tell him no? I'm gonna say, alright, you're a grateful man. You don't appreciate nothing me do for you. You hear me? This woman come and bow down to the ground and say, help, O King. And David like to help godly people. God calls us to give, and you like to help. Even your giving, be discerning in your giving. Right? Be discerning. Don't cast your pearl before swine. Don't sow your seed upon tile so they may grow. Something that's grateful. You know what I mean? Anyway, so here it is. She came and she said, help, O King, with the theatrics now. She fall down her face to the ground. Oh God, the actors and the actresses. Ball, yeah, you run water. If your heart soft, your heart melt. Mouth chimble when they talk to you. Actors and actresses. Boy, oh God, Lord, help us. Give us discernment. Lord, give us discernment. Because if you're led by these eyes, she fall on her face, help, O King. And the king said unto her, what aileth thee? And watch this. And she said, and she answered, I am indeed a widow, woman, and my husband is dead. Say, King, my husband dead. I'm a widow. Start playing his emotions. Right? Oh God, help us. If we're going to be victorious, we need discernment of God. People come and people lie. You ever meet any good liars? I know a few good liars, right? I'm telling you. They're a flinch. And I swear, if you put them up to lie detector test, then pass straight. Because they lie so often and lie so good. The heart and skip no beat when they tell a lie. Serious. And here it is. She said, I am indeed a widowed woman, and my husband is dead. And thy handmaid had 2 sons. And they strove together. They fought in the field. And there was none to part them. But the one smote the other and slew him. So she said, hear this sad story now. My husband dead first. And then my 2 sons were out there fighting in the field. Nobody depart them. One strike the next one and kill them. So I done lost my husband. And now I lost my son. You want a napkin? What a sad story. So I lost. And now he get worse. Verse 7. And now on top of that, the whole family is risen against thy handmaid. And they said, deliver him that smote his brother, that we may kill him for the life of his brother whom he slew, and we will destroy the ear also, and so shall they quench my coal which is left, and shall not leave to my husband neither name nor remain upon the earth. She said to King David, look, I lost my husband. My son killed my son, and to make it worse, They want to bring my son to justice. They want to bring my only son that left. They want him, that they can kill him and try him for killing his brother. Sound familiar? And they want to wipe us out. And if he die, the name going to die with him, because I will lose everything, David. What a sad story. But it was just that. It was a story. To play on the emotions of King David. So, and the king said to the woman, go to thine house, and I will give charge concerning thee. Alright, go ahead. I'm going to think about it, and then I will let you know. But, boy, verse 9, and the woman said to the king, my lord, O king, the iniquity be on me and of my father's house, and the king and his throne be guiltless. Don't let people push you to make quick decisions. Can I give you a little tip? Even in business and stuff, I've learned. Don't let people push you to make quick decisions. When you hear the story, you say, can I get back to you tomorrow? I hate to be pushed. You want to see me? Get a little, don't push me. I like to think. Give God a chance to speak. I don't like this hasty business. One time offer. Not great. You're never going to get it again. If you don't get it now, you're going to lose the offer. Yeah, right. And next offer, get it tomorrow. They push you. It's kind of marketing, especially in the States. They're man a boss on that. I remember once this guy wanted to sell me a steel frame building. I saw it online. I said, I want to get a quotation. When my phone just ring, brrr, a couple years ago. Hello? Yes, sir. You're in luck today. We got this. There's one more steel frame building left. It's normally 50,000, but this one was returned from Louisiana with this stuff, and it's going for $20,000. You're going to save $30,000, but you have to do it today because this deal won't last for long. Mercy. Say, what? You don't want to lose this deal? Yeah? The man, they call me, send fax. You want to send me a fax? Want me to sign something? You know, and I was younger at that time, much younger now, little younger and stupid too. Because if I was sitting and think, if this deal so hot, how come he's still in his hand? Why are you so aggressive to get me? Yeah, I'm saying that we have to have wisdom now. And there is nothing wrong with saying, can I get back to you? Can I call you? Be wary of people that come with this emergency thing that the world will crash between today and tomorrow. David said to her the right thing. Can I get back to you tomorrow? Just go ahead and I'll get back to you with a verdict. But she pressured him. Oh king, oh lord, you know, don't vex with me, you know, but I need an answer now. I need a verdict now. The only thing that I see the Bible talk about now is salvation. You hear me? The only thing that we need to talk about now is salvation. But be careful with them pressuring tactics. Make a decision now. Put your ink to the paper now. No, no, no. And she pressured David. Y'all don't know anybody like that? Remember anything about people always come with this? Boy, I need it now. No. You're going to starve. You're dead. The bank. No, no, no. Let me tell you, you can reserve the right to say, hey, let me sleep on it. Let me give God a chance to speak to me. Don't just strike your hand like, I remember this tactic worked with Joseph too now. Remember when Joseph was going through conquering the nations, and this nation put on old clothes and come and tell you, boy, Joseph, boy, Joshua, we have some kind, we have a house and they bang a party and our relic poor. Make a vow to help us. And as soon as Joshua strike his hand to the deal, man said, come here, I'll go this next town for this trial. The man said, well, that town is our town now. Got you. Be careful when you quickly strike deal and strike things that without good thought, you know. Don't just do things. If it's for you, God going to hold it there in the thicket. You remember the ram that was on the mountain with Moses when he carried Abraham and his son? God said that the ram was there in the ticket cart. He couldn't move. When God have things for you, they now move because they're there for you. That's this rushing thing for make you do something that you're going to regret later down the road. And that was a tactic of the devil, and that's what she implied. The king already said to her, you know, go to your house and I will give charge, concern, good wisdom. Go home, I will think about it and I'll let you know. But she cried, oh king, oh Lord, you know, vex with me, let me follow me, but I need something now, you know. And the king said, verse 10, oh boy, anybody here buckle on the pressure easy? Any bucklers in the house? No. My kids know you so well. They know if they push you two more times. Okay, go ahead. Any bucklers in the house? Then no. A friend of mine, I can call him a friend, he said to me, boy, you remind me of my auntie. I said, what do you mean? He said, for me auntie, you go there and you ask him something and she go on with that kind of something. But she give you in the end. And me know she always give me in the end. She go on with that kind of something, but I know she can give me in the end. Right? I'm saying that we need to stand firm, church. Even with our children, how we parent. When we say no, let your no be no. And yes, be yes. Because someone knows if they're precious and a little bit more, you're going to buckle and give in. So what are guilty parents in here this morning? I should do altar call right now. Children and grandchildren, they know if they push you two more times, you're going to buckle right away. And she pushed David, and David said, and the king said, okay, whoever said this to you, and whoever want to kill your son, bring them to me, and he shall not touch thee anymore. Then the woman said, let the handmaid, I pray thee, speak one word unto my lord, the king. And he said, say on. I heard TJ preach one time, and he said, keep them talking, because in the midst of them talking, you're going to see the true motive of their heart. Remember the lady with the two sons? Two sons that were disciples of Jesus. The mother that was the Bible says she was there worshiping Jesus. And Jesus loved her talk and worship. And she come and say, you have any position in the church? One of my sons sit on the left and one sit on the right. They can only pretend but for so much now. But eventually, the motive of their heart will come out. So sometimes the Bible says, be quick to listen, slow to speak. Make them talk, because eventually, out of the heart, the mouth will speak, and you can pick up the real motive. Oh, me see, I took care in the yard, man. I took care. That one ever sail. Now the car then come ask about long time. They go around the bush, all your family, everything. But bottom line, you sell the car in the yard, and before they answer that, then go to the long jam and the car broke down, bang check with the car, all kind of sad story. But the longer story is, they see how two car one and park up. Hello? Oh God, help us. Give us wisdom and discernment. And everybody come around, come with good motive. And she said, she come, she win her case. He said, all right, your son now get dead. He all right. Anybody want to do anything, just send him unto me, and that's it. And the woman said, let thy handmaid, I pray thee, speak one word unto the Lord, the king. And he said, go ahead. And she said, and the woman said, wherefore then hast thou taught such a thing against the people of God? And for the king doth speak this thing as one which is faulty, in that the king does not fetch home again his banished. Watch how the script flip. She said, let me ask you one more thing. And David said, sure, go ahead. And she said, well, but let me ask something, David. The king does speak this thing which is faulty, in that the king does not fetch home again his banished. She said to King David, my two sons fight, one kill one, and you just give mercy to my son who killed the other one. But your son now, who killed your other son, you have him banished, and you now show him no mercy. How you stay so, David? You just show my son some mercy. And why you still have your son banished? I'll tell you, see, we are no match for the devil can talk. The devil can tie us up. He's a boss at what he does. You see the setup? Oh, well, I see how she set you up now. He don't bring no, and the second time he catch David the story business now. The story business that give David a story. The last story then give David, and David say, kill the man with the sheep. And the man say, are you the man? So then the story method seemed to work. And to be honest, biblically, on a serious note, do story, whereas we read Bible stories, they're meant to show us. When we read stories in the Bible, it's for us to see ourselves in them and identify things. But in this story, the woman said to him, the king does speak this thing so faulty, in that the king does not fetch home again his banished. For we all must needs die. Okay, yes, he kill you, but all are dead somehow. Did you see? We must all needs die, verse 14. And are as water spilt underground, which cannot be gathered up again. It done gone, David. I would have a die, you know. What the water done spill on the ground? How you got it? That's the past, man, David. It done gone. Yet, neither God respect any person, spiritual nor what God. Yet does he devise means that his banished be not expelled from him. She began to talk spiritual. She confronted David and said, well, you must, well, I have to die. God is no respecter of person, you know. And then she turned it spiritual. God devised means that even though we were banished from him, you know, that we're not expelled from him. God take us back after we do bad things. But you see, her story is so faulty, right? Now therefore that I am come to speak of this thing unto my lord the king, it is because the people have made me afraid, and that thy handmaid said, I will now speak unto the king. It may be that the king will perform the request on his handmaid. For the king will hear to deliver his handmaid out of the hand of the man that would destroy me and my son together out of the inheritance of God. Then thy handmaid said, the word of my lord the king shall now be comfortable, for as the angel of God, so is my lord the king to discern good and bad. Let's look at that verse a little bit. David was many things, but David had a problem when it come to discerning good and bad. Just in the last chapter, he couldn't discern that his son, remember, if he sent his daughter to his son's room to cook, if he sent his son Amnon out in the field with Absalom to be murdered, David had a problem when it comes to his family with respect to discernment. Do you all know what flattery is? The Bible says that all flattering lips be cut off. Flattery is lies and things are not the truth that are said to feed your ego. Give honor unto whom honor is due. Our culture needs so much more to encourage and lift up and not tear down. But, you know, one of the tactics the devil used to get us down is flattery. If the devil wants to get somebody planted around you, all they do is come and start big you up. I admire you, the way you run your business. I admire the way you run your family. I admire. And all of a sudden you say, boy, this man can come on me anytime. Every time he come on me, just start big me up. Thou art as an angel of the Lord, discerning between good and bad. David should have said, woman, stop right there. Me struggle in that area. When it comes to discern between good and bad, me struggle. Me ask God to help me. So this is flattery. It's not genuine. It's not real. But we so like to be lifted up. And the devil so know how to lift us up. Some people mouth sweet like sugar. And once they come speaking the right language, When I go, you say, you want a cup of juice? Come and get a cup of juice. Sit down, man. Sit down. Rest your foot on them. Because you want to hear them continue to talk and start to lift you up. You know, the Bible says in Proverbs, may all flattering lips be cut off. Because flattery is a tool the devil uses to bring down quite a lot of people. The Bible says in Proverbs, faithful are the wounds of a friend. A real friend now guys big you up. A real friend will bust you. Careful of flattering lips. And she said, therefore the Lord God will be with thee. This part, as a wrap up, this part good and bad. This part had me a little confused too, because I don't understand. And the king answered and said unto the woman, hide not from me, I pray thee, the thing that I shall ask thee. David tells you, I'm going to ask you a question, I'm going to tell me the truth. And the woman said, let the Lord thy king now speak. And the king said, is not the hand of Joab with thee in all this? Is not the hand of Joab with thee in all this? And the woman answered and said, as thy soul liveth, my lord the king, none can turn to the right hand or to the left from aught that my lord the king has spoken. For thy servant Joab, he bade me, and he put all these words in the mouth of thy handmaiden to fetch about this form of speech. Has thy servant Joab done this thing? And my lord is wise, according to the wisdom of an angel of God, to know all things that are in the earth. If she know all and something, why she still try for Connie in the first place? If she so knew he was wise and all discernment. Some people are real hypocrites now. If you believe, if she believe what she was saying, that David could discern good or bad, she wouldn't take the job. Because she know David could discern her. Deceiving the king is a capital offense. She could have been killed right there in front of him. She didn't believe what she was saying. But oh, could she flatter and talk. And the king said unto Joab, behold now, I have done this thing. Go therefore, bring the young man Absalom again. David could discern that this woman was sent by Joab. She knew she had an ulterior motive. She was working for Joab. I don't know if the Spirit of God quickened him. However, he knew. But he knew Joab to know. He knew Joab was determined and slightful and cunning. And he knew who Joab was. He discerned rightly. And he still fell into the trap.
1: 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We are located on the Nellie Robinson Street in the Ovals area opposite the basketball court. 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

Said, you a Christian? 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I don't go to church too much, you know. So my fight in this whole thing is neutral. What I'm all about is seeing Fresno become a better place. I'm after seeing young folks get off of crack. I'm after seeing young people get off of welfare. I'm about seeing this community bonded together like no other community in the nation. I've said that if the preachers and the people in Fresno got together, within 12 months' time, you wouldn't even know that you were in the same city. Last night, Minister Farrakhan said it was something about Fresno. Something. Minister Farrakhan was supposed to be catching a plane tomorrow, leaving because he's got to be in Washington, D.C. He's altered his schedule to be here another day because it's something about Fresno. I don't know whether it's the air or the people or what, but he loves the people that he saw. He has been treated nice since he's been here. I hope you will extend that invitation to him to treat him nice. You didn't come here to hear me. You come to hear the man that's going to shake this house down tonight. May I proudly present

all praise is due, the Lord of the worlds, Allah, the creator of all things, Allah, the revealer of all truth, Allah, the sender of all prophets. We thank him for Moses and the Torah. We thank him for Jesus and the gospel. We thank him for Muhammad and the Quran. Peace be upon all of these worthy servants of God. If I lived to be 1,000, I could never thank Allah enough for his intervention in our affairs. In the person of Master Farad Muhammad, the great Mahdi. I thank the Mahdi, Master Farad Muhammad, for searching among us till he found one worthy and able to carry a message that would raise black people up from a level of mental death and ignorance to the heights of civilized behavior. He found one in the person of the Honorable Elijah Muhammad, the man who taught me what I know, the man who gave me the example of strength and dignity and righteousness that I hope one day I will be able to attain. I'm speaking of his messenger to us, the Honorable Elijah Muhammad. I greet all of you, my dear brothers and sisters, with the greeting words of peace. We say it in the Arabic language, Assalamu alaikum. But it means in English, peace be unto you. To Brother Nellums, to the board and members of the NAACP, to Minister Larry, to the Muslim community who follow the Honorable Elijah Muhammad, and to the Orthodox Muslim community, to our Christian clergy and brothers and sisters, and to the members of the Jewish community who are present, to the Chicano, La Raza, or Hispanic community who are present, to the members of the press, and to the dignified rostrum of ministers of the Honorable Elijah Muhammad and community leaders. It is a great honor and privilege for me to be here tonight in Fresno. The greeting word of the Muslim, which is the greeting word of the Jews, which is the greeting word of all civilized people, Shalom or Salam, peace. Peace is the way of the righteous. Peace is that which the nations seek but are unable to find. Peace is the desire of every human being who understands that without peace and contentment of mind, there is no heaven on earth for any human being. But how is peace attained? We can make peace with the social order by submission to the power of that social order. We can make peace on our jobs by being obedient to those in authority over us. But peace with God is the true peace.

0: And peace with God can never be attained until we submit our will to do the will of God. When we enter into peace with God, then a whole system of law and value flows from recognition of God. Then when I am at peace with God, then I should be at peace with my fellow man. If for some reason I am not at peace with my fellow man, but am at peace with God, then there's something wrong with my fellow man that needs to be corrected, because God would not grant me the greatest of all gifts, which is His peace, if I am not in obedience to His will. You are looking at the most vilified black man in the history of America. I don't think there ever has been a brother or a black man that has sustained such a withering attack on his character and reputation as Louis Farrakhan. But I want you to look at me. I am 60 years of age. I have been married to the same woman for 40 years. I have 9 children, 23 grandchildren, and 1 great-grandchild. I have never been arrested in my life. I have no criminal record.
1: Yes, sir.
0: If you dig into my past, I have no friends in the past that will tell you anything evil of me. Yet I have been depicted as a modern Hitler.
1: Yes, sir.
0: I have been depicted as a hater, as a violent man, as a man who would disrupt human relationships. I have been depicted as a man that good Christian people should have nothing to do with, and good Muslims should condemn. But here before you is a man that does not drink, does not smoke reefer or cigarettes, uses no drugs, chases no women nor men, look at me. Have you ever seen a 60-year-old man more beautiful in your life? Farrakhan, you should be ashamed of yourself to speak like that. What I'm trying to suggest to you is you don't see any furrow on my brow that I'm worried about the arrow that comes by day or the one that flies by night, for I am shadowed under the wings of the Almighty. I'm not afraid for my life, for yea, though I walk through the valley of the shadow of death, there is no fear of evil, for a greater power than the powers that are against me are with me. I have no problem sleeping at night. Because to the best of my knowledge, I have done no man wrong.
1: Yes, sir. Yes, sir.
0: So if I am at peace with God, and God is pleased with me, that he favors me above you who condemn me, that no matter how much you beat on me, God puts love in the people's hearts for me, and I've never met them before. Then who am I that I have not found favor with you, but I have found favor with God? The government of America does not like me. The CIA and the FBI does not like me. Some members of the Christian community don't like me. Some members of the Jewish community don't like me. Some members of the Orthodox Muslim community don't like me. But nobody has been able to stop my progress in this world. Paul said, if God be for you, who can be against you? So evidently, if the most powerful government on earth is against me and plots against me, and a powerful people are against me and continually plot against me, the media is against me, preachers, some of them are against me, but I continue to make progress toward the goal that God has assigned to me, then you ought to stop and think now. That if God is for me, why aren't you? Those of you who hate me, what have I ever done to you that justifies your hatred of your brother? The scripture says of Jesus, they hated him without a cause. You have no justified reason to hate Farrakhan. I never put a swastika on a synagogue. I never overturned a Jewish gravestone. I've never harmed the hair on the head of one Jewish old man, woman, or child. I have respect for the Torah and all the prophets of Israel. I have respect for the synagogue as a house where God's word is remembered. But I must speak against evil. I don't care who does it. So I don't intend to make peace with the social order.
2: Right. Yes.
0: Or with those in political power. I have made peace with God.
1: Yes, sir.
0: And that is sufficient for me. For if America's social order is unjust,
2: yes, right,
0: if America's political order is corrupt,
2: yes,
0: if America's religious house is full of corruption,
2: yes,
0: if America's streets are unsafe,
2: yes,
0: then how can I, who have made peace with God, lay down with this order? I must speak against it with truth.
2: Yes,
0: that America may correct herself,
2: yes, sir,
0: and come into favor with God.
2: Amen.
0: And if it pleases God that I die speaking the truth,
2: yes,
0: I am no better than those that went before me.
2: Yes.
0: But I don't believe that it pleases God.
3: All right. Come on.
4: That's right.
3: Yes.
0: For such to happen.
3: Right. Come on.
0: And therefore, whether you like me or not, you're going to have to deal with me sooner or later.
1: Yes.
0: I will never sell out the cause of freedom, justice, and equality for my people.
1: All right.
0: By the grace of God, you can count on that.
1: All right.
0: But I am growing more and more every day to feel not only the pain of my own people,
1: all right,
0: but to feel the pain of all,
1: all right,
0: who are oppressed. Therefore, if our Hispanic or Chicano or La Raza brothers and sisters don't have a voice,
1: yeah,
0: I will speak on their behalf. If the Native Americans don't have a voice, I will speak on their behalf. If the poor of America, black and white, don't have a voice, I will speak on their behalf, because America is wrong and America must be made right. And America will never be made right unless somebody is strong enough and bold enough to stand up and tell the truth. America is suffering. And from my vantage point, America lies on her deathbed, in dire need of guidance and a new direction. The nerve of those who say, this is a pluralistic society. The nerve of those who say, this is a multicultural society, and Farrakhan, you don't have any place in that kind of society. What hypocrisy. What hypocrisy. America was never founded for Arabs or Mexicans or Native Americans, certainly not for black, and it never was founded for Asians. When the founding fathers said, we the people, they did not have you and me in mind. In fact, they never had poor white people in mind. We the people. When they said that, my fathers were in chattel slavery. When they said that and formed the Constitution, we were three-fifths of a human being.
1: Right. Oh, Lord.
0: Or have you forgotten?
2: Oh, Lord. Go ahead. Go ahead.
0: The founding fathers never saw an America with millions of Hispanic people.
1: Amen.
0: The founding fathers never saw the time that black people would be free. And in Congress, senators, governors,
1: right,
0: and maybe one day running the country. The founding fathers never saw that. The founding fathers never saw Asians coming to the western coast of America with strength and power to buy up hotels and land and agricultural economy. They never saw the rise of Asia.
1: All right.
0: They never saw the rise of Mexico to the south or the rise of Africa. They saw America as by white people for white people and of white people forever. Forever. And so they set up a religious system that spoke to white value, not divine value, but white racist supremacist value. Talk back to me. The Native American never had the Torah. The Native American never had the gospel. How dare you think that this people never had truth because they never had your Torah or your gospel?
1: Go ahead, Brother Dennis.
0: The Quran says Allah has raised among every nation a messenger. Some of us don't need your Torah or your gospel to know God.
1: Yes, right. Yes, sir.
0: Or your Quran. These books are roadmaps for those who got lost from the path of God, that they may be guided back to a path that they had lost. If you were in the natural way of the natural people, you would not need a scripture to guide you back.
1: Go ahead. Go ahead.
0: Y'all all right?
1: Yes, sir.
0: So am I. I'm just getting warmed up. I'm sorry about the preachers who didn't make it tonight. I'm going to be at church tomorrow, Reverend. I don't think there's a reverend out here that can preach Jesus better than me. And if you doubt it, come to the bishop's church tomorrow. You should be ashamed of yourself.
1: Right. Right.
0: Let me go on. Since the founding fathers did not ever envision 40 or more million of us and growing, 20 or more million Hispanics and growing, a growing number of Asians, then the whole educational, political, and social system, as well as religion, is based on Eurocentric values. Eurocentricity. Then don't tell me about multicultural values unless you change from a Eurocentric position to embrace the peoples of America.
1: That's right. Yes. That's right.
0: Did I say something wrong? See, you can't play the game of multiculturalism when somebody is awake and alert.
1: That's right.
0: And knows the truth.
1: Yes, sir. That's right.
0: But I will expose your hypocrisy.
1: Yes, sir.
0: Your lying, deceitful way that all of the little people won't be tricked anymore.
1: That's right.
0: By government, by religion, by politics, or by a corrupt social and economic order. And that's what makes Farrakhan dangerous. Because he's not under the control of those who control our leaders. If we examine America's vital signs, we will come to agree that these vital signs show that America is steadily on the decline. And if something is not done, America will enter the 21st century not a superpower, but a super loser, after having been at the head of the nations of the earth. You will lose your position. Why? The root of America's suffering is a basic immorality and vanity, where greed, lust, and an inordinate self-interest has become the way of life.
1: All right.
0: People have taken their own personal desires and put them above the desire of family, the desire of community, and the desire of a nation. People have taken party and put it above the best interest of a nation. So if something good is coming from the Democratic Party because it didn't come from the Republicans, they will fight it. So this gridlock keeps America from moving forward. The leaders in the society, in their struggle to achieve their inordinate self-interest, engage in hiding the light of truth from the American people. And without truth, the American people are left paralyzed, unable to constructively address their problems. Colleges everywhere, students going in debt to pay for an education that becomes useless. If I were a used car salesman and sold you an automobile that looked real good, but there was no motor in it, you could sit in it, roll the window down, and look like you're going someplace. I might even give you a key and tell you it works. But if you're unable to drive the car off the lot,
4: amen,
0: then I'm guilty of perpetrating a fraud.
1: Yes, that's right.
4: That's right.
0: To invite you to come to college where your mothers and fathers have to scrub floors and work hard to give you an education that they were unable to achieve.
4: That's right.
0: And then to have you come out with a degree that you can't use.
4: Amen.
0: That is perpetrating a fraud.
4: Yeah.
0: And if America and you that pass out the degree, if you are wise enough, then answer this question for me. You teach economy. You teach economics. You teach banking and finance. America is $4 trillion in debt. The current budget for federal spending is $1.5 trillion. Yet only a little over $1 trillion comes in from federal income tax, which leaves a $500 billion tax deficit each year. The interest alone in servicing the federal debt soared to $288 billion in 1991, which is approximately one-third of what America took in taxes. Think about this. A third of what America took in taxes, which is $1 trillion, had to be paid to service the $4 trillion debt, which is continuing to rise. If President Clinton is not able to cut the debt, and if the tax revenue remains the same at the end of 4 years of President Clinton's presidency, America will be nearly $7 trillion in debt, more than the gross national product, and it will take just about everything that comes in taxes to service the debt of the country, so the country 4 years from now could be bankrupt.
5: Yes, listen.
0: Yeah.
5: Yes.
0: This is why they're cutting back on programs now. And you, black people, who need so much, the inner cities of America need so much, the infrastructure needs so much, but America has to think of what the priorities are. So with the collapse of the Soviet Union, America feels it's more important to prop up the Soviet Union than to prop up the infrastructure of the country and to look out for the masses of the American people. America is borrowing from the pension funds. She's borrowing from Social Security to pay some of the debt. So some of you that are working, thinking that when you get to be 65 and retire, you'll have some money there. Wouldn't it be something when you think you have something that they tell you, I'm sorry. Oh, America. You mighty teachers of economics. Why don't you solve that problem?
5: Yeah.
0: You want to give out a master degree and a doctorate degree in economics, but you can't balance your own budget. You got garbage going from port to port because you don't know what to do with your own garbage. You're making a mess and don't know what to do with it. How in the hell can you teach economics to anybody? You have spent the taxpayers' dollars developing nuclear weapons, and now you want a nuclear-free society. So what did you spend the money for? Now you have to dismantle what you spent billions of dollars for. You have nuclear waste now that you're burying that's poisoning the water table, poisoning the earth, poisoning the atmosphere. And this is what you call leadership. You have voted these people into office. I tell you, brothers and sisters, it's time in America for a change. Not a change of political party, but a change in the mentality of those who govern you. It's sad. They want to make the American people believe that this is a country for the people. Oh, really? For what people? Oh, I know this hurts. But it helps more than it hurts. In 1989, the top 4%, 3.8 million individuals and families, earned $452 billion in wages and salaries, the same as the bottom 51%, or 49.2 million individuals. I'm going to say that again.
5: Yes, sir.
0: 4%, 3.8 8.8 million individuals earned $452 billion in wages and salaries, the same as 51%. 49.2 million individuals and families. So who is benefiting from the vast wealth of America? It's not the poor. It's not really the middle class. It is a small group of people who are sucking the blood of the masses of the American people. Millions of workers have been displaced by plant closings and relocations to foreign markets, such as Mexico, where labor costs are a fraction of U.S. labor costs. Since 1980, over 2 million manufacturing jobs have vanished in America, while at the same time the adult population has risen by 11%. What does this mean, Farrakhan? It means that as the population expands and the job market decreases, you have more people fighting age and working age that are out of employment. If there is no more threat of nuclear war with Russia, and over 150,000 troops that were paid by the United States government are now brought back home with no jobs. Military bases closing. Are you listening? People train how to kill, but nobody to kill. We don't have a Russian enemy anymore. Trouble is in the house.
6: Yes, sir. Yes.
0: Deep trouble is in the house.
6: Yes.
0: You got these young people coming to school. You're teaching them sociology. You're teaching them psychology, professor. Look at the social fabric of America. How will your students be able to solve what you professors can't solve?
5: Yes, sir.
0: You're perpetrating a fraud.
5: Yes, sir.
0: Brothers and sisters going to college to come out with a degree in African American studies. Try that in the marketplace. And you wonder why you don't have a job. Who's your teacher in psychology? Who's the writer of the book? Well, we're studying Freud. We're studying Jung. And the psychology that you have doesn't work with today's children. The children outthink their parents. At 18 months of age, they're running their parents crazy. Reverend, my friend, church getting older. All the old folks jammed up in the church. Young folk jammed up in the streets. What does that tell you, Reverend? You gonna die. The old folks in the church are gonna die.
5: That's
0: Well, where are the young folk? You're not making a way for them.
4: Come on.
0: You Masons and Shriners, where are the young people? You're not making a way for them. You getting old and dying in the folly of your rituals. But the young are in the street, and all your secret knowledge, you can't open a young man's mind. Somebody's perpetrating a fraud. Join my sorority, join my fraternity. There you'll find brotherhood. So my Masonic brothers and Eastern Star sisters, you have brotherhood. You do, huh? But the children in the street got gangs. And their gangs are stronger than your brotherhood. Because their gangs are driving your brotherhood crazy because you can't reach the children. Somebody's perpetrating a fraud.
4: Yes, sir.
0: You got 33 degrees of knowledge of a circle, but you can't use it to unlock the minds of those in your civilization. The Honorable Elijah Muhammad taught us that education is the torchlight of civilization.
4: Yes, sir.
0: But now you have an educational system that's in decline. From 10 to 30% of those who graduate from America's high schools graduate as functional illiterates. The first words that the Prophet Muhammad, peace be upon him, heard, the word Ikra, read. Read in the name of thy Lord who creates man from a clot and taught man by the pen what man knew not. Read. And thy Lord is most generous. And you have everything that you could ever want to learn today is found somewhere in a book. And you got 30% of your people unable to read. Not even unable to read, but doesn't even have a desire to learn to read. So you're the slave of a media that is controlling your life by the images that they put on a screen in a 30-second bite. Somebody is perpetrating a fraud. Oh, America, you're losing steadily. Your country is being taken from you. And you're so dumb, your head is in your crotch. You can't even see that your country is gone because you're too busy chasing crotch. Go print that. The crotch chasers. You, the masses of the American people, are being subdued, and you don't even realize that you've been taken over already. America makes you think you have the freedom of choice, but you are like sheep and you have been herded in a direction that is not in the best interest of yourself or the nation or the future of the world. The world is to be controlled by a handful of wise satanic beings. This is why Farrakhan is hated. Because I'm challenging the satanic powers that are dominating America. In the Quran, which is the book of scripture of Muslims, Shaitan or Satan means one whose evil is not confined to self, but ill affects others. Satan, the Bible calls him the arch deceiver. He's hidden from the public view. So Paul says, we war not against flesh and blood, but against principalities and powers and the rulers of the darkness of this world and spiritual wickedness that's in high places. And until somebody can climb up into the high places and call out these forces, then the people who are on a lower level of knowledge and understanding will always be the victim of these unseen powers. But Farrakhan sees the unseen powers. In the book of Thessalonians, it says, that day shall not come. What day? The day of judgment. That day shall not come except there be a falling away first, and the man of sin be revealed, the son of perdition.
2: Go ahead.
0: Who is the man of sin? It didn't say the spirit of sin, it said the man of sin. Somebody is leading the world into madness and is unseen and must be uncovered. And whether you like it or not, it's my job to uncover this man of sin. In the Bible, there was a woman who was possessed of devils. And when Jesus met the woman, he started calling the devils up out of the woman. The devils were hiding in the woman. This is a terrible thing to put on a woman. I'll explain it in a minute. Dear females, don't get upset. There's more devils in these men than could ever be found in you. If it were not for the woman, the nations of the world would have no hope at all. God gave woman to man to balance him. And what man has done is shut woman out so that he has no balance. And that's why he's tearing his world apart and taking you down with him. But we're going to expose it all because somebody is perpetrating a fraud. Now, where was I? Oh, yeah, the devils were coming out of the woman. And as the devils were coming out of the woman, the devils were very angry. And they were kind of getting on Jesus. And the devil said to Jesus, but they were coming out, though.
6: Bring them on out.
0: They said, why are you persecuting us before time? See, Satan knows that there's a time set for him. Satan knows that he had a certain time to deceive the peoples of the earth. But he also knew that one was coming. To make him manifest.
1: Yes, sir.
4: Amen.
0: And to pull the people away from Satan.
4: Yes.
0: That they might be saved.
4: Yeah.
0: That Satan may go down.
4: All right.
0: But not take the righteous down with him. So the Satan, the devils were coming out of the woman and cussing Jesus. Their calendar had been messed up, so they weren't quite aware of the time. But Jesus was on time. Now the Holy Quran puts it like this. God and the devil had a conversation. And the devil says to God, I'm going to come after them in thy straight path.
4: All right.
0: Muslims, in sirat al-mustaqim, in the straight path of God, Satan says, that's where I'm going to be.
1: Right.
0: Uh-oh.
4: All right.
0: I want you to listen to me good now. He says, I'm going to come after them, meaning the righteous, from before them, from behind them, from their left side, from their right side. And you won't find most of them thankful. I'm going to make all of them deviate. I know you think because you're a Christian or a Jew or a Muslim, or you have some religious belief, I know you think you're in the straight path of God. How could you be in the straight path and crooked? Somebody's perpetrating a fraud. Here we are saying we're on the straight path of God. And don't know what sex we are. Somebody's perpetrating a fraud, y'all. Liars and thieves in the house of God. Whoremongers, adulterers in the house of God. Homosexuals in the house of God. Yet God condemns all errant behavior.
4: Yes, sir.
0: Huh?
4: Yes, sir.
0: But evil has been made fair seeming.
4: Amen.
0: So you don't even see yourselves as being off the path of God. You see yourself as all right.
4: Yes.
0: Somebody has perpetrated a fraud.

0: But evil has been made fair seeming. So you don't even see yourselves as being off the path of God. You see yourself as all right. Somebody has perpetrated a fraud.
1: They've come right in the path of God and caused the people of God to deviate. And they don't even know they're as far off from the straight path as the far distant planet Pluto is from the earth, from the sun, and that's 4,600,000,000 miles away. Before I got to Fresno, my friends in the media, my friends, I call them my friends because they don't really know how friendly they have been. Thank you so much for filling the house. You talk so bad about Farrakhan. People wondered, you know, who is this man that you all got so frightened? We better cough up that $25 and find out who this man is. So I call them my friends because they don't even know they're working for God today. That's why I'm so at peace. I really don't care what you say about me. Because if I thought I were what you paint me to be, I'd run and hide. But when I read the stuff you write, I really have, it really lifts my spirit. The cartoons that you put in the paper of me, they're so terrific. I'm going to devote a whole room in my house, this is the truth, to the cartoons so that when I get low in spirit, I just get a chair and laugh myself into feeling good again. I really think I understand what Jesus meant. Blessed are ye when men shall revile you and persecute you and say all manner of evil against you falsely for my sake. Rejoice. I mean, it's hard to rejoice when people are beating the hell out of you, you know? But I guess, you know, fire has its purpose. It purifies gold. Thank you so much. I say to my friends in the media, you know, in truth, the deceit that is practiced, you don't know me. You went in front of me to make my path difficult, just like the book says you would do. You weren't inspired by God to do this. You were inspired by Satan. I'll point him out in a minute.
2: Yes.
1: You can't wait till I leave because you're going to come behind me. I read in the paper today the beautiful, I think it's 7-point program that the Christians and the Jews have gotten together for your benefit. Well, I'm glad if I can stimulate those who didn't do a damn thing for you at no other time. To now come forward We're going to answer Farrakhan. Yeah, when I'm gone. I asked to meet with you. Because if you have something, I really want to hear it. But you took a vote. You don't even want to meet with me. What hypocrites? These are Christians.

0: won't you meet with me? Because you really hate me. For what? I didn't lynch you. I didn't burn you at stake. I didn't rape your black mother so you could come out a mulatto. Educate you. I didn't send you to war to fight for a freedom that you still don't have. That's done by the people you want to sit down and sup with and have tea with. I'm a brother that's trying to clean up the mess that white folk have made, and you don't want to sit down with me. Drugs in the black community. I didn't sell guns to your children. I didn't set up an educational system to teach you how to hate your black self. I didn't make mockery of the thickness of your lips and the broadness of your nose and the kinkiness of your hair. People you want to snuggle up next to are the people that did that. But you don't want to talk to me. Well, to the demons that went in front, and to the demons that come behind, and to the demons that will come at my right to pose as my friends, and to the demons that will come from the left to be an outright enemy, I'm on time. And that's why you're screaming as you're coming up out of the people. I hear you crying out. Why are you persecuting us before it's time? It is time, and I'm on time. And so the American people, the masses, are suffering for the lack of knowledge. Hosea says, my people are destroyed for the lack of knowledge. They've pitted us against our Hispanic brothers and sisters. And now the blacks and the Mexicans, who should be in an alliance with each other, are at odds with each other. The Mexican people, as they are called, are the original people. They're mixed with the blood of their conquerors, as we are. But they are a part of the original inhabitants of the Western Hemisphere.
1: All right.
0: And if you're a student of the culture of the native people, and you look at their art, and you look at their crafts, and you look at the arts and the crafts of our kith and kin in Africa, sometimes you can't tell the difference between Native American art and African art. Do you know why? Because we're related.

0: down in Mexico, you have some huge heads.
1: Go ahead.
0: A thick lip, broad nose, black people, to let you know that before Columbus came, we were here. And at the root of the culture of Olmec culture is a tie to Africa. We are a family that has been separated by time and different masters. But time again says that the black and the brown and the red must recognize their root. Even though the branch may be looking different, at the root, they are one.
1: Yes, sir. Yeah.
0: So we must build bridges
1: of
0: understanding.
1: Amen.
0: To the oppressed peoples.
1: That's true. Amen.
0: I saw a Newsweek article some years ago in which the demographers, the students of population growth, said that the white population growth is approaching zero population growth, which means for every birth of a white, there's the death, so that their population remains somewhat constant. But no matter what disease is in the black and the brown, and no matter how much they have sterilized the Native American women, yet they say that the population by the year 2086, if it is unabated on the black side, that black population will either be equal to the white or superior in less than 100 years. Listen. So when you hear a racist that has no idea of a multicultural society, a racist who believes that America is by white people, for white people, and of white people perpetually, then that kind of mind says we must do something to keep the black and the brown and the red from uniting. We must do something to keep the black and the brown and the red from populating. We must do something to turn them in on themselves so that they will be the architects of their own self-destruction. Somebody is perpetrating a fraud around here. It's not an accident that AIDS is moving among the black more than anybody else. You crotch watchers, your crotch is being used now for your destruction. I feel sorry for poor white people, poor black people, poor brown and red people. Why, Farrakhan? Why? Because every human being has been given a gift from the divine creator. There's not one in this audience who is not my superior. And there's not one in this audience, in some respect, I am their superior. Because what God gave you, he may not have given to me. And what he gave me, he may not have given to you, but your gift and my gift, they're equal. And you must evolve and develop your gift so that you will never be envious or jealous of the gift of another. I want you to hang with me for a while. You're not tired, are you? I want to talk about envy for a minute, because that's a great problem among us. You know, if we see the Mexican moving out, we get envious. If we see a member of our own community or family get a benefit, it produces envy. Envy is the most irredeemable characteristic in human nature. It makes the possessor of it a devil. When you envy, it grows to hatred. And hatred makes it easy to murder one whom you are envious of. Why do you envy? Because you think somebody has something that you feel you have a greater right to than the person who possesses it. So when you're envious, your hatred is not just against the person whom you envy, but your envy has made you a hater of God, who is the giver of gifts. Listen carefully now. When you have a society that makes you think that high education belongs only to a certain class of people, somebody will tell you, oh no, college is not for you. You're not smart enough, you know. You should be a plumber. There's nothing wrong with being a plumber, because it takes great skill to be a good one. But there's something wrong in a society that sets up class by making human beings think that they are not qualified to master education.
1: All right.
0: There's not one of you who is an animal unless you choose to be.
1: Amen.
0: But there is not one of you that cannot master any field of knowledge that you desire to master. Wait a minute. There's not one human being so handicapped that he cannot or she cannot become a master. How do you know that? If the scripture is a lie, then we ought to throw it away. But if I am made in the image and the likeness of God, who is master of all disciplines, then I am born to be a master. It's in my genetic makeup, since I am like you from God. Then the only thing that stunts my growth is an environmental situation over which I do not have control, that begins to feed my mind with false ideas and concepts that cripples my growth into mastery. Somebody's perpetrating a fraud. I have not met a man who is not my master in some way. Not one. And that's why I respect every human being, every child. I look at the little ones and I see greatness in them. And I understand why Jesus said, suffer the little children to come unto me. Amen. For of such is the kingdom of God. I understand, brothers and sisters, because I am a gifted brother of tremendous proportion.
1: Right.
0: I mean, tremendous.
1: That's right.
0: But that never makes me feel like I'm more than any one of you.
1: Amen.
0: Because I know that in each one of you,
1: amen,
0: is a superior gift.
1: Amen.
0: And it is your duty to find your purpose in life.
1: Right.
0: To find your gift. And let that gift evolve so that you can see why you should love you and not want to be anybody else but the you that God made.
2: Yes, sir. You,
0: each one of you, black, brown, red, yellow, white, Jew, Gentile, Christian, Muslim, Buddhist, Hindu, Baptist,
1: yes,
0: Republican, Democrat. You are unique, matchless, and incomparable. You are a demonstration of the infinite wisdom of the Creator, who never made two snowflakes alike, two raindrops alike, never made two fingerprints alike, never made two human beings alike. There never was one like you before, and there never shall be one like you again. So each one of you should discover why you are here and we are here at this moment in time. This is our moment. We will never get it again. And our uniqueness will never be again. This is our time. Why then should we waste this precious time?
1: Go ahead.
0: Envying one another for our gifts rather than praising God for one another and helping to create an environment that each human being's gifts can be manifested, evolved, and developed. For in that we glorify the Creator. And everywhere I look, I see His majesty, not only in the sky and in the planets and in the stars and in the sea and the wind and the mountains and the beauty of the flowers, but I see His majesty in its magnificent dimension in each human being that I have the pleasure of meeting. So when you shake my hand and say, it's a pleasure to meet you, Brother Farrakhan, I say, it's my honor, sir, to meet you. And you say, what's wrong with him?
1: All right.
0: It's because I know how great you really are. And I am sad that a world has been set up that is so unjust,
1: right,
0: to those who live in it, that most human beings die like seeds that never germinate. And you die unfulfilled, never having known who you are.
1: Teach, Brother Minister.
0: That is a tragedy.
1: Yes, sir.
0: But Satan's world is like that.
1: All right.
0: This is not God's world.
1: Right.
0: This is Satan's world. And he makes it seem as though just a few of us can achieve anything. And the rest of us are stupid. The rest are dumb. You're like cattle to be herded.
3: And that is true.
1: All right.
3: When my son was 10 years old, he asked me, "Dad, why is it in the scripture that Jesus is a man and the people are called sheep?" I said, "Son, I got to think on that one." He was 10. I went home and I thought on it. And I said, "Son, Jesus is given status in the scripture as a man because the force under which his life is placed had evolved and developed him fully, while the people to whom he was sent were underdeveloped and they were like sheep." Meaning that easy to be led in the wrong direction, hard to lead in a right direction. And this is why Jesus said, "I am the good shepherd." Wait. If Jesus said, "I am the good," why did he have to say that? Why didn't he say, "I am the shepherd"?
1: Come on.
3: He had to qualify his leadership.
1: Yeah.
3: To show the contrast of Jesus' leadership from the wicked misleaders who were stunting the growth of human beings that were made in the image of God but could not develop and evolve into a manifestation of God, but were like animals, underdeveloped, with a college degree but an animal in his head. A doctorate degree, but uncivilized in his behavior.
1: All right.
3: Like sheep,
1: all right,
3: herded, full of envy,
1: amen,
3: strife, contention, looking at life in terms of material things. So the person who can come dragging minks across their shoulder with the latest style of shoes and coming out of a fine car, "Oh, that's Mr. So-and-so or Miss So-and-so." How we back up for dignitaries. "Oh, here comes the heavyweight champion of the world." Look at how you act. As though you have nothing to offer.
1: Right.
3: And here comes a great one. Oh, Farrakhan is coming. I'm coming to see you. Because you are greater than I am. And that's why it's easy to serve you.
1: Yeah.
3: And it's easy to give my life for you. Because you are greater than I am.
1: Yeah.
3: If you understand what I'm saying. Jesus was a good shepherd.
1: Yeah.
3: Because he desired that the people not be enslaved to false leadership.
1: Amen.
3: He wanted each human being to know how to contact God so that you would never need a leader again.
1: Amen.
3: God himself would be your leader.
1: Yes, sir.
3: Oh, listen good now.
1: Yeah.
3: The fraud is over. The fraud is over, baby. Satan got you so twisted up. You're looking for leaders. Child, we need a leader. You're not wrong. We do need one. But who?
4: Well, I
3: like Jesse myself, and well, I like John Jacobs. I like Pearl Hull. I like Farrakhan. Wait a minute. Who created you, Jesse? Farrakhan? NAACP? Urban League? Who created you? God. Who was with you in your mother's womb? Was it Jesse? Was it Farrakhan? Was it Martin Luther King? It wasn't. Ain't that something? It was just you in the womb, wasn't it? You and who?
1: God.
3: Your mother didn't even know she was pregnant until 30 days after the fact. But the all-wise one knew when the sperm was emitted.
1: Go ahead.
3: He knew you.
1: All right.
3: In the womb.
1: Yeah.
3: And when the sperm met the egg and formed the first cell of life and needed a firm resting place, he allowed you and me to find a firm resting place in the womb.
1: Amen.
3: He evolved us from that stage to a clot, to an embryo, to a fetus, and brought us forth from the darkness of our mother's wombs at the appointed time. He gave our mothers a mammary gland in which would come nurturing, and that which would keep us away from disease just from sucking on her breast. He taught us how to suck.
1: Come on.
3: It's an instinctive motion of faith.
1: Go ahead. Teach on that.
3: Paul says, faith is the substance of things hoped for, the evidence of things unseen. The baby didn't know that milk was there. Instinctively, it started sucking. And the sucking showed that the baby had faith that there was substance there, even though the evidence was yet unseen. But as the baby began to pull on the breast, something came from the breast that gave the baby immunity from disease. And milk came, and nurturing came, and depending upon the state of mind of the mother, the chemistry of her thoughts became the chemistry of her milk.
1: Yeah.
3: A mighty God was involved in every step of the way. So now that you are a grown person, who should be your leader? Which one of us is wise enough to be your leader?
1: All right.
3: And that's why David said, the Lord is my shepherd. I got a leader. He is my leader. I don't have to reach out for him. I reach up for him. If you understand the book, and I don't have time to go into it tonight, but Paul saw Jesus as a Christ figure, the indwelling manifestation of God.
1: Amen.
3: In a human being.
1: Yes, sir.
0: David, the psalmist, says, ye are all God's children of the Most High God.
1: All right.
0: Why haven't you manifested your godly qualities? It's because the environment is against your evolutionary development. You go to school and they cripple you. Children are real brilliant before going to school. In the first year of their lives, without an external teacher, they learn to crawl, they learn to stand up, they learn to walk.
3: From just being.
1: Yes.
3: If you put them in the right environment.
1: Yes.
3: And shape them properly. They will be a manifestation of God. But you send them to kindergarten.
1: Right.
3: And kindergarten is two German words. Das Kind. And Garten. Kinder meaning children. Garden is a fertile and delightful spot for the planting of seeds.
1: All right.
3: And since you don't know what seeds are being planted, and you wonder why your children grow up to be grapes of wrath rather than manifestations of divine growth, it's because the wrong seeds are planted. The seeds of racial superiority and racial inferiority. In a so-called multicultural society are sown right there in the kindergarten.
1: Yes, sir.
3: Dick and Jane. And don't forget Spot. We don't see a black relationship except the Spot on Spot.
0: They got us kind of messed up, brother and sister.
3: They show you a woman with long hair, and yours is not that long. Automatically, you begin to think something is wrong. Show you somebody with straight hair, you look in the mirror and starts crippling you right away. You that are brown, or you that are red, or you that are black, they show you picture of Jesus, the greatest of all men. He's white, blonde hair, blue eye, or maybe brown, Clairol. He changed his contact lenses. And after a while, you begin to look at your image. And you look so different from Jesus. And then the scripture said, when you see Jesus, you see the Father. For he's in the Father and the Father's in him. And you can't see yourself in Jesus, then you can't see yourself in the Father. You by shame now. Lord. Why am I so black? And the blacker we are, the worse we feel. Because sometimes your own mother don't like you if you come out too dark. Talk back to me. Somebody perpetrating a fraud, brothers and sisters. Got you hating yourself. When if America were truly multicultural, you'd make every human being see themselves in the image of God. So that every human being would recognize that a bit of God is in them. But to make people think that God is white, and only white people are the manifestation of God, and all dark people are inferior because of their darkness. It sets you up, white folk, with a racist mentality that makes you feel somehow that you are above the law. And whatever you do to any dark person is all right because they ain't white. It ain't about law, it's not about justice, it's about whiteness.
4: Come on. All right.
3: A sick world.
4: Yes, sir.
3: Of classism, racism, and sexism are used to keep the people divided, and these three evils threaten to sink and destroy the entire country.
4: All right.
3: In a man's world, who is a woman? Who are you? What are you, woman? A plaything? Yes, you are. Not because God made you that. The world makes you that.
4: Amen.
3: And you play into it.
4: All right.
3: The world makes you think that your value is 36, 26, 36.
4: Amen.
3: Big hips.
4: Amen.
3: Big butt. Big breasts. So strip yourself down, girl.
4: All right.
3: And let me see who you are. So you want us all to see you. So you make us to see you. You like us to see your breasts. Well, brothers, if you still immature, breast means a lot to you. Woman don't have time to put her baby on her breast, got this big grown man on her breast. Poor babies. Babies can't get to the feeding ground for the father. Mother dried up her milk. I ain't got time, baby. But this big goon, all over her breast. Look how silly you look.
5: Go ahead. Go ahead.
3: And your language reflects your lack of growth. Yeah. Come on over to my crib. What's a crib? Who sleeps in a crib? Ain't that right, baby? Grow up, little sheep. Pitiful. So, sisters, the freak designers, they design your clothes so that men can't think constructively.
4: All right.
3: Mm-hmm. Show me your hips. You got things on so tight that if you sneeze, you are out of doors. God put our private parts in a place that they could easily be hidden.
4: Yeah.
3: In between the legs. But the jean designers make it so tight in the crotch that the sisters can see the brothers coming and measure them. And the brothers can see the sisters coming and their eyes immediately drop They see the point. The crotch watchers. And how does it make you feel as a woman when you walk by and you know you fine, and a man's conversation stops? You see him turn. And then something low down comes out of his mouth. Do you know who you are, sister?
6: All right. Teacher. All right.
3: You are God's first creation. You're not the woman of man.
6: Lord.
3: You're the woman of God.
6: All right.
3: The nature of you is such. You can't stay with a man that's not doing anything and not going any place. That's why there's so much divorce. Because nature makes you attracted to the opposite sex for the most part. And you get engrossed in each other sexually without ever asking, brother, where you going? Well, I'm going to your crib. I got some blocks in the crib. We gonna play. We gonna learn our colors. Satan has made a house full of fools. Grown men, grown women, men and women of so-called intelligence, and you're running around after each other's behinds like dogs. High intelligence. We've made our low desires a God beside God. Brothers and sisters, you need help. We need help. We're not evolving. We're not developing properly. Our growth toward God has been aborted.
6: All right.
3: And Satan is happy. I remember when I was in show business, I used to sing calypsos. And I was on a television show many years ago, the Ernie Kovac show out of New York. And I had on these kind of shirts that have these ruffled sleeves, and it was cut down the center, and I had on these black pants that were tight, and I was working the midsection. You know how when you're playing Latin music, you understand, you know, it's the African tradition, you know. And the camera would only focus from here up, because nearly 40 years ago, it was improper to show any sensuous movement on television. But today, today, here's a woman on television with just a string up her backside. If she got that on TV. Mother, you busy. You're not watching. Satan has come in your living room. You went out and left your children in the hands of Satan as a babysitter. Now wait a minute, Farrakhan. I mean, I only have the television in my living room. That's the point. Who's writing the scripts? Who's putting this foolishness together for you to watch and for your children to watch?
6: All right.
3: What are the subliminal ideas and suggestions in what you're watching?
6: That's about
3: And what effect is it having on the mind of you and your babies? You can tell what's going into your head.
7: I wanted to make that all praise is due to Allah. All praise is due to Allah. All praise is due to Allah. I wanted to make that known before the talk goes out. And you can say, I saw Minister Farrakhan Sunday, and he was at the Final Call building. Why don't you be out there to hear him for yourself next Sunday if you don't make it today? Those who are driving around in the city in your car right now, he's here right now. If you're near the Final Call building, come on by. We still have room. Our minister is here. Now, before we bring the minister on, we have one of our dynamic sister ministers here. And she's working close with Minister Farrakhan, very beautiful sister. The last time she was here and spoke, she fired the house up. She's here with us, and before we bring on the minister, let us hear a word from Sister Tynetta Muhammad. Let's bring on with a warm round of applause.
8: As-salamu alaykum. Bismillah ar-Rahman ar-Rahim. In the name of Allah, the Beneficent, the Merciful, my dear beloved brothers and sisters, I greet you in the nation's greetings of peace and paradise. As-salamu alaykum. I just want to take a very few words with you before our beloved minister comes before you with his important message. And that is the subject that he has been dealing with for the past several weeks. And that is on our understanding and our view of Almighty God Allah. Almighty God Allah is the root of our religion, whether we are Christians, Muslims, Jews, whatever our persuasion, we must know that to be truly righteous and to purify our worship, we must turn to the one God who is the source of all strength and of all power. So in our evolvement into a deeper and deeper understanding of the reality of God, Almighty God Allah has inspired our brother by expanding his breast in Islam to take us into a deeper and deeper understanding of the reality of God. In order to get this pure understanding, it is obligatory for all of us to begin to read and to study and to understand the source of the Almighty God Allah's revelation to us in the Holy Quran. This morning in my study, I happened to open to Surah 18, entitled The Cave. And it was for the first time when I was reading these verses that I was suddenly made aware that not only is the history that is given there about the youths who were confined to a cave for a certain period of time was referring to something that happened in the past history, to those who were confined in the caves and hillsides of Europe. But if you look at the number of years that the Holy Quran mentions that the youths were confined in the caves, it mentions approximately 300, and then some add to it 9, and then according to the commentary given by Maulana Muhammad Ali, in the description of those youths who were held inside the caves, he goes so far as to imply or to indicate that it could have been as long as 375 years. Now we're coming up on something. According to the teachings of the Honorable Elijah Muhammad from Master Farad Muhammad, America is also referred to as a cave. A cave and a dark, dark area in this earth. Why? Because America, along with Europe, has deprived the people from the worship of the one God. And they have put partners and associates with the one God. And we, of the black nation, who were brought here in bondage, we were raised by these enemies of Almighty God Allah, who mixed the pure worship of the one God with partners. So the Holy Quran opens with the words Bismillah ar-Rahman ar-Rahim, giving you the name of God, and that all that you read here are His words, not words that the people make up to confuse you with the true object of worship. So it is very, very important that we read the Holy Quran, understanding the past, but also understanding the lessons that are in there for you and I to learn today, so that we may grow into a deepening understanding of God for all our lives to come. So when we review these verses, we find these words. We relate to thee their story with truth. Surely they were youths who believed in their Lord, and we increased them in guidance. And we strengthened their hearts when they stood up and said, our Lord is the Lord of the heavens and the earth. We call upon no God beside Him. For then indeed we should utter an enormity. These our people have taken gods beside Him. Why do they not bring clear authority for them? Who is then more unjust than he who forges a lie against Allah? And when you withdraw from them, and what they worship save Allah, take refuge in the cave. Your Lord will spread forth for you of His mercy and provide for you a profitable course in your affair. Now we, in terms of our understanding and knowledge of Islam, are like babies, is that right? We are like youth. And so when we hear the association and look at other human beings who are teaching us about the source of strength, who is Almighty God Allah, we have a tendency to worship those individuals and to take them as idols. So over and over again, when you read the Holy Quran, Muhammad is given words by Almighty God Allah to tell the people, don't take me for worship, take Almighty God Allah. So as Minister Farrakhan is evolving us into the perfection of the worship of Almighty God Allah, he is clearing the Kaaba of the idols, like Muhammad 1400 years ago, so that we will be able to receive Allah purely and to understand that our growth, our preparation, and our destiny must be rooted in the worship of the one God. He comes to us as a mercy from Almighty God Allah, and as a reminder to us today, as those before were raised up by Almighty God Allah, to remind the people, take no partners with me, only worship the one God whose proper name is Allah. So in the closing verse of this very same chapter, the message is repeated in the 110th verse. Say to the people, I am only a mortal like you. It is revealed to me that your God is one God. So whoever hopes to meet his Lord, he should do good deeds and join no one in the service of his Lord. So as we listen today to the message of Minister Farrakhan Muhammad, remember the words of the Honorable Elijah Muhammad in 1972 when he pointed out this brother and said that he was the powerful minister of his that he ever had in the bounds of North America, in the bounds of this cave that we're in. And as he is employing us to bring us into the fuller light and the understanding of Almighty God Allah, listen to this brother, as the Honorable Elijah Muhammad said, and as he advises us to do, let us do that lest we lose our reward and find ourselves to be the companions of the hellfire. So listen to every word that Minister Farrakhan has to share with you here in this audience and in our broadcast audience, and know that there is no God but Allah. Thank you for listening. Assalamu alaikum.

Bismillah ar-Rahman ar-Rahim. In the name of Allah, the Beneficent, the Merciful, I bear witness there is no God but Allah, and I bear witness that Muhammad is his messenger. Assalamu alaikum. Dear beloved brothers and sisters, it is once again my great honor and privilege to have this opportunity to come into your homes or into your cars and into your ears and into your hearts, hopefully, with a message to you from the Honorable Elijah Muhammad. I'm very grateful for this opportunity, and I don't take this opportunity lightly. I wanted to talk to you today about a subject that I think we need to understand a lot more of. We need to understand our own nature as human beings, and we need to understand how our nature can be manipulated by forces that will bring us into dishonor and discredit in the eyes of Almighty God Allah. It is in the nature of us as human beings to recognize a superior being. This is not something that you have to learn in a book or from a book. The very nature in which Almighty God created us makes us innately to seek the Creator. We have an innate need to worship the Creator. We have in our very nature the desire to communicate with that Creator. And because of these inner needs based in our nature, if we are not careful, we can get thrown off the path by forces who manipulate our nature and use it against our own spiritual, mental, economic, social, and scientific progress. One of the basic human emotions prior to love is fear. Fear is the first emotion that a human being experiences. Fear, according to the dictionary, is an unpleasant and often strong emotion caused by anticipation or awareness of danger. Fear is an emotion caused by, triggered by, manifested by anticipation or an awareness of danger. Even though the infant that comes from the mother's womb is born into the world knowing nothing. Therefore, that infant is not in anticipation of, nor does it know of, any danger. But when it comes out of the womb of its mother into a strange environment,

0: Love is an emotion that is also very powerful. But love, in the uninitiated, in the immature, is not as constant as fear. When you fear something or someone, if that fear is constantly fed, you will continue to act by that object that you fear in order to lessen pain, danger, or insecurity. This is why most parents, out of their love for you, knowing that we do not understand, we are new in the world, they teach us by pain and through pleasure that which is good or that which is bad. Fear is put into the child to make the child obey certain principles and norms of behavior. It is not that the child does not want to do something differently than what mother or father has taught. The child wants to do differently. But when fear is present, fear will restrict. Fear will inhibit. Fear will suppress. And in some cases, this fear is positive, for it helps the child to develop along normal lines. But if fear is constant and it does not give way to love, then in later years, fear will produce within the heart of the fearful one the spirit of rebellion. And the spirit of rebellion will lead to other things that are antisocial. Murder, destruction, revolution. This is why all tyrants rule with fear. Fear is the basis of the tyrant's modus operandi. If we can make you afraid, increase your anticipation of danger, then we know we can get you to obey. Even preachers, with all of the good that we have in our heart, preachers use fear. Fear of hellfire. Fear of an elongated stay in a burning flame. Fear of devil. Fear of this terrible burning to make you do what in your heart you may not want to do, but fear of the punishment of hell will make a spiritual child walk right. But if for any reason the object of fear is removed, or the fear is removed, then the real person will manifest his or herself.
1: Yeah.
0: Well, this is something to consider.
2: That's right.
0: Fear can be positive. Fear can be negative. Black people in America live in fear. For the Bible teaches that we are living in the very valley of the shadow of death. There is a natural fear of dying because one is afraid of the unknown. So because we don't know what it's like really on the other side, we have fear.

0: and trepidation when death comes near unless God calms us. So the enemy holds death over the black man to force the black man and woman into unreasonable obedience. When the object that you are afraid of causes you to obey against the power of reason, then you are made, shaped, and fashioned by that object that you fear. Very important for us to understand this. I feared my mother. She was a strong black woman, and she didn't play around. And she would use the strap or the stick or the iron in court or whatever else she could get her hands on if you disobeyed her command. It didn't mean that I didn't want to disobey, but the consequence was so terrible for disobeying, I just decided I'd go on and obey her. And I saved my back from a lot of trouble. I hear my brother laughing in here. Because my brother knows what I'm talking about. He was a little bit more rebellious than me. Or a little less fearful. I don't know which one. The point I'm making is that whatever you fear, you will bow down to. And if what you fear is other than God, then you will limit your spiritual, mental, social growth, even political growth, even though you may not think so, by fearing anyone or any object, anything other than God Himself. Now, since we are born into the world in need. Listen, in need. And when basic need is not met, we feel insecure. Insecurity is a form of danger, disquieting. It produces distress and it produces fear. When you cannot pay your rent and the landlord says, if you don't pay your rent, you will be out of doors. That produces stress, insecurity, fear. Is that right? The landlord has power to put you out. Your boss on a job has power to fire you. Any subordinate can be fired by a superior. I want you to listen. If you work for the city, you can be fired by your boss. If you work for the mayor, you can be fired by the mayor. If you work as an assistant to the pastor, you can be fired by the pastor. If you work as a pastor, you can be fired by the deacon board or whatever. Somebody got power to do something to damage your security. And the reason that we are like this is because we have needs. And whenever someone meets our need, we become loyal to that one, but be careful now. Loyalty can lead to an improper relationship that makes you fear the person that you're loyal to. Then you begin to associate them with God. Listen to me now. Jesus said, you shall know the truth, and the truth shall set you or make you free. We keep thinking that it's just truth to make us free from the worship of the slave master, meaning the Caucasian. But truth is needed to make all human beings free of whatever you fear and whatever you worship beside Almighty God. Truth has to free me from fear of mama, fear of papa, listen, fear of kings, fear of rulers, fear of temporal powers, fear of the president, fear of the police, fear of the mayor, fear for my position, fear for my life, fear for anything that I may think I need to be what I want to be in life. If I will bow down because I want to be something, and the mayor holds that key, and I will bow down and trifle myself as a human being. Listen to me. Don't applaud. Think. If I will bow down to my mother in an inordinate way, or my father, or my pastor, or the Pope, or the prophet, or whoever it may be, when I put myself in that position, I am a shameful creature that can never realize my own human and divine potential because I'm afraid. I'm afraid because I'm insecure, and I'm insecure because I don't know God. And if I say I know him, I'm a liar. For if I believed in him, I would never be afraid of anything. Listen. People compromise their own integrity because of fear. People compromise their own humanity because of fear. People allow others to walk over them, abuse them, manipulate them because of fear. Women allow men to use them, abuse them, trample on them because of fear. You allow a dollar or the ability of someone to give you a dollar, manipulate your humanity and your divinity so you become a slave to somebody because they can pay your bill. Listen, woman. When you sacrifice the most precious gift you have, which is the freedom that Almighty God desires of every human being, and you sacrifice that on the altar of your need and your fear of that which is other than God, then you worship and bow down to the object of your fear. You're not a man anymore. You're not a woman anymore. So you become what some call a sycophant. You say the thing that you think people like to hear. You're such a hypocrite. You know the truth, but you won't speak the truth, that the truth may change a reality and make things better. But because you fear some person in power, may change a reality for you. You tell a lie. You hear me? You're deceitful out of fear. You scratch where you don't itch. You bend and you bow when God wants you to stand up like a man and a woman on the earth that He created. The one that you associate with Allah created nothing. Came into the world naked from a womb just like you. But now you bow down, or we bow down to that which is unworthy of worship out of fear. Boy, this is a heavy thing. When you think of all the slaves that exist on the earth, the whole earth is Egypt land. And all of the people of earth are like the children of Israel. All of humanity is bowing down to some political pharaoh or some spiritual pharaoh masquerading as though they are knowledgeable of God. Any man that uses religion to make a slave is absolutely out of the bounds of righteousness. Any human being that likes to see another human being grovel at his feet is a sick human being. Are you listening? And there are many sick human beings walking this earth that want others to worship them, and they cannot stand to see worship for God and God alone. That's something heavy. The Reverend preaches a good subject. He wants the people to bow down. The basketball player throws the ball in the hoop good, and he wants people to bow down. The singer sings his song, and he wants people to bow down. The woman is beautiful, and she wins the contest, and she wants people to bow down. The man is strong, and he has many muscles, and he wants people to bow down. Bow down to what? Bow down for what? You are being oppressed because you allow it. You're being oppressed because you're weak to recognize that your oppressor can be overthrown if you will bow down only to the Lord of creation. Are you listening? It is not that your oppressor is so strong. It is that you are too weak in understanding to stand up. And therefore Jesus said, you shall know the truth, and the truth will make you free. You say, free of everything but you, Lord. I don't know. Jesus, the knowledge of Jesus has made more slaves in the world. What did you say, Farrakhan? Yeah, but you Muslims ain't too different. The knowledge of Muhammad has made more slaves in the world. You haven't grown since the prophet died. We have not grown since the Honorable Elijah Muhammad departed from us, because many of us died when he left, because we don't understand the process. Boy, that's something, I'm telling you. What do you mean the knowledge of Jesus made slaves? Religious people are actually being used. You love Jesus, I love him too. Jesus never told you to worship him as a God beside his own creator. That's not Jesus' teaching. Somebody added something in to what Jesus taught. And that's why you're unsuccessful in your own human life, though you love Jesus and you love his sender and father. Yet you are not able to make your way because you have set up a rival with God, a partner with God, and he has no associates. Well, dear Christians, don't get angry, because the Muslims say they believe in the one God, Allah, but they will put the word of hadith, which is so confused, over whether it is a true saying of the prophet or not. They spend so much time arguing over that, while the revealed word of God stays on the shelf gathering dust. A prophet of God has importance. These men are examples for you, not objects of worship. They are to show us the path that we have deviated from, and to guide us on that path to the worship of Almighty God. Then they get out of the way. I say get out of the way, because the object of the prophet's coming is to tie you back to your creator, not to themselves. Did you hear me?
1: Yes, sir.
0: This is repeated over and over again in the Holy Quran. Worship your Lord and my Lord. Don't associate any partner with him. Why do you do that? Because there's something you have a need of in another person. And because you feel that if you do the right thing by that other person, you may get your need. That's what you call playing politics. That's why I had to be repudiated, because of the dirty game of politics. That's why my brother can't be seen in the public with me, because of politics. But why? Because there's a need there that I cannot meet in him, that somebody else can meet. And there's a fear that if I walk with my brother, I may not get my need. Oh, Reverend. You say you believe in God, but your actions show that you want favors from Satan. Therefore, you will bow down because of a need. What need do you have that God cannot answer? The people want to come to me like Nicodemus came to Jesus. They want to come by night under the cover and talk sweet to me. But in the public, they don't want to be associated, because they want favors from this community and that community. And I have a need. And it is by that need that you bow down and worship other than God and make a fool out of yourself. Foolish men and women running government. How can you follow a damn fool in government who don't recognize the sovereign of the universe and will bow down to interest groups and kill principle because I got a need? What need do you have? Well, I have a need to be governor. Governor. Governor. I want to hear the people call me governor. You Amos and Andy fool. You will never be what you want. And if you get it, you will lose your self-respect, your dignity as a human being. And you will end up with a position but castrated. Because you're a whore who will lie down in bed with this one and that one for what you can get. And so you'll play like you're in love, like the whore does. Well, I'll tell you something, brother and sister. If I gotta live like that, I'm dead already and stinking, and all I need is the 6 feet of earth to make my stench not to stink in the nostrils of others. You that are afraid of men and bow down to men and worship men as you ought to worship Allah, you are less than yourself, and you will never be what God has ordained you to be. You will never recognize your own power as a human being. You will never get in contact with your own qualities that will make you see and respect yourself, as long as you bow down and scrape and scratch to another man like yourself without recognizing that there is no God but the one God who created the heavens and the earth, and any good that is in any man came from him. And while you thank God for the good that you get from your brother, you would be a fool to fall down and worship him. These are the games that people play. I want a position in the church, so I will suck up to the reverend, whatever that means. I want a position in the lodge, so I will act like I'm a superior worker, not because I'm sincere for the cause. I want to be something more than what I am, so I'll act like this to get to that. We are motivated by all these kind of sick desires because we're creatures born in need. We have a need to be loved, a need to be accepted, a need for freedom, justice, and equality, a need to be made secure, to feel safe and free from danger. We all have that need, brother and sister, and we do many strange things to become secure. I respect certain politicians, but I know I could never be one, because I cannot be what white folks or Arabs or powerful people want me to be, so that they can feel they control and manipulate me. The reason I jumped on Mayor Bradley in Los Angeles is because the mayor was desirous of using me to show white people how much control he has over niggers. Sending people who are my friends to me to try and water down my message, in order that he could show certain elements that he wants favor with in Los Angeles. You see, the way to control Farrakhan is this way or that way. You can forget that. You don't have enough in Los Angeles, Chicago, New York, in America, or in the earth. You ain't got enough. Think you can manipulate me? What do I need that you have? I'll be governor before him. You didn't hear me. I'll be president before him. Because I ain't looking to no political party to do nothing for me. God is sufficient. I don't want your honor. I've got that with God. You can't do nothing for me. White folk running around, let's cut his money off. Well, if you can climb up to heaven and cut off my blessing, get on your way. I may sound crazy, but I'm not crazy. I'm hurt to see men and women groveling in the dust in front of things and objects that are not worthy for you to be afraid of. And it is your crazy actions that maintain your oppressor and keep him in the spirit and mold and power to oppress, because you are afraid to challenge wrong for fear of some consequence. And that's the difference between those who are becoming acquainted with God and those who pay lip service to his worship. The Honorable Elijah Muhammad was a strange man in the midst of us. He was strange because he was a black man that nobody could buy. They didn't have in their bag what they thought he may have needed. So whenever they went in their bag and dangled some bait, Mr. Muhammad would turn it down. They came from the government to his home on the south side of Chicago, and they said they would match his accomplishment dollar for dollar. That if his accomplishment was 40 million or 80 million, they would give him 80 million. But he looked at the fine print and he said the price was too high. There were too many strings attached. And as God had blessed him to get 40 or 80 million by himself, he would continue to go on. The Arabs came to him and offered him millions of dollars if he would give up Master Farad Muhammad. And he told them, go to hell. Go to hell. I'm not going to bow down and worship what you want me to worship just because you got oil. If you are not careful, we'll own you and the oil. I'm not going to bow down to the powers that rule Israel so that you can keep me on the land. The land ain't yours. You're there temporarily. I never bow down. We don't bow down to nothing or no one but God. We don't compromise our principle. If it's death, choose death. For you're dead already when you compromise the very thing that you say you believe in. What have you gained? You didn't gain nothing. You lost your soul in the process. This broadcast is ending. For you in the radio audience. So if you'd like a tape of today's broadcast, you may call 994-5775. Get today's tape. But if you don't, when this radio broadcast goes off, sit down in your living room and think about what you're doing to yourself by bowing down to others just because you have a need. Men being led by women because You are created in need. You have a biological need, a need to express a sexual urge. So women can dress half naked and lead a man anywhere they want him to go because he has a need. That's heavy. He'll talk soft when he don't mean it because he got a need. He'll act good because he wants something, but not because he's good at all. And you do the same thing. Use sex as a weapon to make each other bow down. Oh, this is a hell of a game people playing. Somebody got a little money, they dangle a little of it in front of you, knowing you got a need, and then tell you what they want you to do, and they'll give you something. I want you to kill that so-and-so over there. I don't like it. I'll pay you $10,000. See? You got a need. And if you don't do it, I'll do such and such and so and so. Some of you been inside a prison and you got heavy wraps hanging over you. They'll send you here to the final call building and say to you, look, if you would do such and such and say such and such about Farrakhan, we'll remove this 5 years or 10 years. You're so afraid of this white man and his power to punish. You sell your mother, sell your principles out because you got a need. So you're like children. Those youth, you're in a cave, you're in the dark, and you want to come out, but when you're shown the light, even that you're afraid of. Mr. Johnson could be making the products now for us, but he was afraid. The Jews frightened him. And he backed all the way down, and now they keep coming after him to crush him all the way out because he didn't resist when it was right to resist. He didn't stand up when it was right to stand up. Scared to death, Negroes, who feel the white man is going to take the little boat, the little car, the little house. There's no house that's comfortable with you in it if inside your house you have sold yourself. The most beautiful bed and the most comfortable floor ain't comfortable at all when you sold yourself. Say, buddy, I understand you're a big football player and signed a contract, you're making a lot of money. That's really great. I think we ought to celebrate. Oh, come on, loosen up. Let's celebrate. Let your money fall in the crack. I mean, here's some crack. Oh, your mama passed? I'm sorry about that. You lost your family? Oh, I'm sorry about that. Here, have a drink. Steady your nerves. Steady, steady. Easy as you go. You got a need to be comforted. You got a need to feel secure. Here's a drink. Here's some crack. Here's some dope. Here's some sex. Here's some this, here's some that. You got a need. But after you take the dope, now you got a habit. That's right. After you take the alcohol, the whiskey merchant is laughing on his way back to the suburbs to his fine home. And he's not guilty of drunk driving. He's smiling all the way. And you drunk all the way. And Steve is singing to you, don't drive drunk. Because you got a need. People can sell you anything. You got a need to feel important, but your pocketbook is Chevrolet. So you buy a Cadillac. You got a need to feel important. Your pocketbook say a $50 suit, but your need is so great, you buy a $600 suit. Don't know where the hell you're going to pay for it, because you got a sick need and you don't know how to meet it. You got a need to be important, so you put a diamond on your finger, because niggas like things that flash. But from the moment you put the diamond on, the flash is leaving, because the bill is heavy. And after it flashes a little and the people see it once or twice, you got to get a bigger one next week to draw attention. So you glory in your clothes. You glory in your watches. You glory in your degrees. You glory in your homes. You glory in all this that don't mean a damn thing. Listen to what I'm saying. You glory in your beauty that's fading every day. You glory in your strength that is being dissipated. You glory in your great prowess as an athlete, but it's only temporary. But you don't glory in the things where it really counts. A creature in need, insecure, afraid. How do you answer that? Let me suggest something to you. The Honorable Elijah Muhammad said to me once, he said, I was afraid. I used to be afraid. He said, but Allah showed me that I had no reason to fear, for His power was with me to protect me. One day I heard him preaching. He said, I feel like I could walk down the street dragging two lions behind. I mean, for a black man who's as scared of a mosquito. Yeah. Ooh, don't you sting me. For a man to say he feel like he could drag two lions down the street behind him. But that man looked mighty tough to me. A little bitty man. But I mean, he was larger than life. Because we were in a cave. We were in the dark. And we saw a human being like ourselves speaking words that we know black folk would get killed for just thinking. And he seemed to keep on living. We said, well, whoever his God is, he must be God, because I know Negroes that say they believe in God. And if they think like that man and whisper what that man is saying, they'd be shot outright. But that's a bold man. He did things in America that black people were scared to do. He walked tall among us. But he said to me, I was afraid. He said, but Allah showed me that I had no reason to be afraid. Now, I want you to listen to me. This is the last few minutes of this little lecture today. But I want you to think about this. Since every human being is created in need, then the oppressor has a need. He wants to be bigger. Therefore, he can't be big unless he makes others what? Because he wants to be big and don't know the way to greatness, he does crazy things to be recognized as great. But it's so simple what he has to do to satisfy his need. Allah says in the Quran, that he is the best knower. He describes himself to us as the mighty, the wise, the guide, the truth, the abode of truth, the all-knowing, the all-powerful, the grantor of security, the best of providers, the giver of gifts, the bestower of all good, the beneficent, the merciful, the most merciful of those who have mercy, and the oft returning to mercy. Good God Almighty. One who forgives sins altogether. What need do I have that he can't meet? That's the point. You understand? If he's the owner of the heavens and the earth and has the keys to the treasures of the earth and gives them to whom he pleases, if I have a need and I do, what do I need most of all? I need to know him. What do I need most of all? I need to serve him. What do I need most of all? I need to grow, to fear him, but then to love him totally, completely, and unreservedly. Look now, you just said that fear was a bad thing. I said, but there's a negative and a positive fear. To fear God is to have a reverential awe. And when you say awe, there's dread, but there's veneration and there's wonder. What is heaven? Here's a being that is responsible for your creation. Here's a being that created the nature in the male and the female and put between them love and compassion and the magnetism to draw each other under the power of that love, to involve themselves in an act that would release the germ of life that he originated and make it contact the egg that he originated in the darkness of the womb that he originated. And in the darkness of the womb, he is present. When the explosion takes place and rotation and revolution begins in the life germ, he's there in the law of evolution, because he himself has declared that all things must evolve and make stage after stage until they reach their eventual perfection. Who then should I bow down to? I mean, tell me somebody. What say? You bowed down to the honorable Elijah Muhammad. Yes, I did. And I wasn't wrong.
1: That's right.
0: I wasn't wrong to recognize God in him.
1: That's right.
0: But where I would become wrong is if I make him a God beside Allah. Then I have departed from the faith.
1: Go ahead. That's right. That's right.
0: God sends his guidance in men. What are you but a man? He can't send spooks to you.
1: Go ahead and see.
0: If a spook floated in the room. How would you recognize him? What would he tell you? Come on, brothers and sisters. God don't send nothing but men to men. That's all. You cannot receive anything but a man. Your nature will not allow you to receive empty space. You are human, liquid, solid, and gas. You can understand the gas, but you can't relate to it except in that liquid and solid. We understand spirit. But you can't see God as spirit, because spirit cannot manifest without matter.
1: That's right.
0: But God is a spirit. Shut up.
1: That's right.
0: You don't know what you're talking about. He has spirit, but he's not just spirit alone. There's no spirit that exists independent of matter. So teaches the Honorable Elijah Muhammad. And there's nothing you can show me in the Quran or Bible or any book that you believe at, or science that will back up any spirit without matter. Though the spirit is infinite, the matter is finite. But the scientists say matter can neither be created or destroyed.
1: That's what I say.
0: So there must be something in matter.
1: Right.
2: Yes.
0: That it was with God.
1: That's right.
0: In the beginning.
3: Speak about God.
0: You say God is the creator of everything. Yes. He gives everything its existence. Yes. Things can be but not exist. Not be in the sense of be. But there is no existence to any matter that has no purpose. You didn't hear me? Matter has no existence unless it has purpose. Once purpose is found for matter, then it becomes a part of a plan. Then it exists. But before purpose and plan, it has no existence. You are matter.
1: Yes.
0: But you are dead because you don't have any purpose. And the only reason you existed in America was according to a purpose and a plan of white people that ran out. You didn't hear me. You were brought here not to be human beings. You were brought here to be what?
4: Slaves.
0: Come on.
4: Slaves.
0: Say it a little louder.
4: Slaves.
0: All right then. The white man had a purpose for you. God had a purpose also. But he crushed God's purpose to fulfill his own purpose. And the only way he could do that is to make us blind, deaf, and dumb to the knowledge of ourselves. So you would never want to be what God wants you to be. You would only be what your master wanted you to be. Do you hear? He made us nothing. Now he got machines to do the slaves' work. So he got nearly 30 million of us running around without jobs, without purpose. without aim. And unless somebody can show you what God's aim and purpose was for you, you just lay around doing nothing. What's happening? I'm just hanging out. Where are you hanging tonight? I'm just hanging. Hang with me. Hang with me. No purpose. No aim. You don't even exist. White folks don't plan with you in mind. You don't plan with the non-existent. Nigga, please, they say. You only became existent in Chicago when they realized that you were waking up and could make a black man mayor. But even the mayor got to recognize that you ain't in existence yet. Because if it come to bowing down to the Jews or bowing down to you, I'll bet you he'll bow down to money first and come back and sweet talk you and get your vote, because you're not in existence. And he don't have no power to bring you in existence, because the man himself is a dead man.
2: Go ahead. Go ahead.
0: He don't know God. I don't give a damn how many years he's spent in church. He don't know him. Therefore, he bowed down to the powers that be. Even though he's fighting them, he's fighting in bound. Look at Daniel Ortega.
2: Yeah.
0: Shameful man.
2: Yeah.
0: The president kicking him in his backside, stomping on him.
3: Yeah.
0: And the more he stomp it, he just gets sweeter and sweeter. Why, Daniel? You ain't the same Daniel that was in the lion's den. Because that Daniel knew something that was bigger than the lion. Evidently, you don't know something bigger than race. So your security depends on making peace with a no-good beast. So this is why you bend and you bow. This is why black folk can look so good to you when they come out from white folks.
5: I am the mayor. I'm the chief justice. I'm going out to see Chief Justice so-and-so. Because I want to be that myself one day.
0: Whatever you want to be, Almighty God has that, and then some. Whatever you want in life, Almighty God has it, and then some. Whatever elevation you want, he's the commander of the heights and the master of the depths. So wherever you want to go, he got it there for you. Why bow down to anything or anyone other than him? We say that Allah came in the person of Master Farad Muhammad. And the scholars get angry. The Muslims heard me say a few weeks ago, we don't worship the flesh of Master Farad Muhammad. That would be silly. Oh yes, I saw God. You did what? Yes, I saw him. Face to face, just like I'm talking to you. So what you want me to do now? Bow down to you? What the hell did you see? Well, I saw. Come on with it.

0: didn't see what he saw because you were not convinced as he was convinced. Listen to me carefully now. Listen to what I'm saying.
1: Go ahead, brother.
0: You couldn't take Elijah Muhammad away from Master Farad Muhammad. I wouldn't give a damn what you brought him.
1: That's right.
0: So he saw what nobody saw.
1: Yes.
0: And he heard what nobody heard. He's not a fool. He knew this book.
1: Yes, he did.
0: His son is a baby in the understanding of this book compared to that Bible. He ain't taught none of you what he knew because you hadn't learned kindergarten stuff yet.
1: Right.
0: Bunch of damn little trifling babies. The man wanted to pour on your head, but you had trouble getting the first lesson. He kept telling you and me, when someone would say, Allah was born February the 26th, he said, no. He said the Savior was born. You don't have a birth record for Allah. You got confused. Yeah, that's Allah. If that's Allah and the mosque is for Allah, why didn't Imam Elijah Muhammad put the picture of Master Farad Muhammad in any mosque? Come on, talk to me. Why didn't he exalt his picture, Master Farah Muhammad's picture, in every newspaper that he put out? He only put his picture in the newspaper one time. And that was when the white man lied and said that Master Farah Muhammad was a Caucasian who was arrested and was a dope dealer. Then he put his picture in the paper and defied the white man to disprove it and offered him $100,000 and sent a brother out to San Francisco with $100,000 cashier's check in his hand, dropped it on the devil's desk and said, now prove what you say and you can have that.
1: Go ahead.
0: And the chump backed up because he knew he was lying to the public. To say that the imam converted his mother and his father before he died or departed from us is a bold lie. The day Elijah Muhammad left us, he never told no one of his followers to bow down and worship space. He never did. In his last message to us in 1974, he said, I've taught you for 40 years that God is a man.
1: Yeah.
0: And by man, we must understand that the thing that makes man is not the flesh and not the blood. It is the wisdom and the power that the brain can hold. He manifests in and through man. He manifests in and through man. And God sends only men to deal with men. So when Elijah Muhammad said, Allah came in the person of Master Farad Muhammad, he was saying that the person of Master Farad Muhammad is flesh and blood, but what was in him? What was in him that the physical eye cannot see? You look at me, you see a man, you don't know what I know. Unless I stop to tell you something.
2: Right.
0: I don't know what you know just by looking at you. You and I are the same. We flesh and blood. My flesh is no different from yours. And Master Farad Muhammad's flesh is no different from no other human being.
1: That's right.

0: Flesh is flesh. Blood is blood. And bone is bone. Allah is beyond the finite flesh. He's before it. He's in it and through it. And he's after it's gone. Allah came in the person of Master Farad Muhammad. How do you know that God came in that human being? Because of the result that a human being was able to produce in the midst of the worst enemy the world has ever known. It wasn't the flesh of Master Farad Muhammad. It was the guidance in which you could see God. It was the power in the truth that he knew and the power that he himself had and exemplified. Any fool could see he's not ordinary. You look up to your sheikh, your imam, your mullah. We go to Saudi Arabia, we see them following the blind man, Sheikh bin Baz, around the Kaaba. Teach me something. And they bow to the blind man. They're not bowing to his flesh. They're bowing to the wisdom that he manifests. And he is a baby compared to what Master Farad Muhammad taught. He never heard it before. So he's a blind man leading you all over there. But no blind man came to us. A seeing man came to us, brother and sister. He was in flesh and blood, but he was more than flesh and blood. What make him more? Y'all all right?
1: Yes, sir.
0: I'm flesh and blood. I was born. I will die. You heard the Honorable Elijah Muhammad say, how long Master Farad Muhammad is expected to live? About 400 years. How you gonna worship flesh? It's going back to the dust from which it sprung in obedience to a law. But what that man with his wisdom put into play or into motion, how long will that live? That's the length of days of that man. And the Melchizedek of your Bible said he had no beginning of days or ending of years. What do you mean he was a man? How could a man have no beginning of days or ending of years? What are you talking about? Oh, man. Let me just say these two things. I'm just excited because I'm excited because I'm hurt that you are afraid. That you allow people to manipulate you by your fears and your insecurities and your basic needs. When you have everything in you to make yourself something of great value, if only you submit to the Creator himself and don't set up a partner or a rival with him. Well, have you set up a rival with Allah in your bowing down or recognizing Master Farad Muhammad? I beg your pardon. Yeah, give me some more of that good water, brother. I didn't mean to get so excited. But listen, please. He had no beginning of days or ending of years. He had no beginning of days or ending of years. Bible writers say he was the Word. In the beginning was the Word. What Word? from the originator.
1: Look at now.
0: He desired the perfection of man and the perfection of his creation. He set it in motion that it would evolve. And at the end of an age, some say billions and trillions of years, at the end of time, some writers call it in the fullness of time, a woman would give birth to a child. For unto us a child is born, a son is given,
2: yes,
0: and a government will be upon his shoulders, and he shall be called Wonderful Counselor, the Mighty God, the Prince of Peace, the Everlasting Father. What are you saying, Farrakhan? If a child is going to be born, then the birth of the child is not the birth of the Word. The birth of the child is the birth of the child. That which makes him powerful is the wisdom that was from the beginning. That you can attract into your brain cells if you submit to God and clean your life up and become righteous. And that don't mean walk around with your Bible in your hand or your Holy Quran with this crazed idea of what righteousness is.
2: Yeah,
0: right. Righteousness is this sanctimonious.
2: Yeah.
0: I mean, it's a silly thing to walk with the Bible. Oh, he must be righteous. He got the Bible. We walk with the Holy Quran. He must be righteous.
2: Yeah.
0: He got the Holy Quran. Ooh, look at him. He got his robe. Isn't he beautiful in his robes? Look at him. Oh, it's so, ooh.
2: Yeah.
0: That's because you're crazy.
2: Right.
0: You only see the outside.
2: Right.
0: You don't see the inside. You marry a man for the outside. And then later you get on the inside and say, ooh, what have I done? You marry a woman for the outside. And then later you get acquainted with the inside. Some of you so crazy, you see a woman that appears ugly and you don't want her, but on the inside is a jewel because your eyes can't see. You understand? I'm going to throw this out there. I want you to think about this. I'm almost finished. When somebody has an out-of-the-body experience, how many of you have ever had that experience? Would you raise your hand? Somebody said, what are you talking about? It means that you have come out of your body and floated above it and looked down on it and then went somewhere and saw things and heard things and it came back. This book, Quran, says Allah is he who takes your soul at night.
2: That's right.
0: Some of you don't even realize you've been on a trip. You lay down and you have a dream and you're in places where you've never been before.
2: That's right.
0: And then sometimes you go there and say, I've seen this scene before. I've been here before, and you ain't been nowhere. How did you get there? How did you travel? How did you see? And how did you hear? See, there's sight beyond these eyes. And there's hearing beyond these ears. You got that power. But unrighteousness and eating the wrong kind of food has messed up your head, messed up your ability to receive and send messages. There's so much that they don't know about the human mind. A man is born into the world and he's born with a capacity to do great wonders. Look at this now. The whole earth is trembling under the yoke of fear and oppression. of the blue-eyed white man and all his agents, black, brown, red, and yellow. All of humanity is groaning, release me. Release me from America. Release me from Israel. Release me from these wicked, despotic governments in Africa, Asia, Central, and South America. And a man comes into the world. He's human. He got flesh and blood, but he's born to fulfill purpose and aim that was in existence before him.
3: That's right.
0: That will be in existence after him. And what was in existence before him in the will and the aim and the purpose of God is God. And when it comes into him and he acts upon it, he becomes God. Do you hear what I'm saying? What do you mean man becomes God? If he allows his brain to be filled with the wisdom of God, he studies, lands the key of power, and knows how to destroy the enemy.
3: Right.
0: And how to build a new civilization, which is called Kingdom of Heaven or Hereafter.
3: Yes,
0: he has understood the wisdom of the originator and how the idea of universe arose in the mind of the originator. And he knows how to destroy this and bring something else in. That's flesh and blood, but what is in his brain, that's God. That's God. And you can't see that God with the physical eyes. All you can see is the body. But to see God is to get up on a plane where you realize something of his wisdom. And even that, you only realize a degree, because to be dumb enough and vain enough to say you know God is to be that one yourself. You only know what he permits you to know of him.
4: Right.
0: And he's ever revealing his mysteries and secrets to his servants. Y'all all right?
2: Yeah.
0: Now a man came to us. Elijah Muhammad saw the man. And you know what he said when he saw him? He said he walked up to the man after hearing the man. But even before he heard the man, he heard a few words about the man.
3: Right.
0: He was drunk. Listen now. He was in the world just like you and me.
3: Right.
0: And I'm not saying this to put him down.
3: No, we understand.
0: I'm saying this to show that he was in the same condition we in.
3: Yeah.
0: But he heard somebody give him a few words about a man that was down in a street in a building teaching. He said, I got to go see that man. A couple of words that he heard touched something in him. He said, I'm going to see him. And when he went and saw him, his wife said, when he came back home, it was just that quick.
3: Yes.
0: He was a different man.
3: Yes, sir.
0: Now, what changed him like that? He meets a stranger. He hears a word. And all of a sudden, he's a new kind of man.
4: All right.
0: He comes home and they see him. He's the same person. But they know there's something different on the inside now.
3: Right.
0: His own mother, Elijah Muhammad's mother, I'm talking about, that I was blessed to meet. One day I was sitting with her, and she said to me, and I'm quoting her perfectly, he's not the same son that I borned into this world. I'm just listening to her. She knew her baby. She brought the flesh in. She didn't bring him in. You didn't hear me. My mother brought the flesh in. She didn't bring me in. Because the me that's in me ain't got nothing to do with my mother. You better listen good. My mother got to sit down when I talk, because she didn't teach this. My mother sit down in awe because she don't know this. My wife been knowing me for nearly 40 years, but when I teach, she sit down in awe because she don't know this man. This man that she's hearing today, this is God she's listening to, and she knows it. She knows God. Not that I, Farrakhan, in my human self am God, but that which is coursing through my brain that is powered with the Spirit of God, that is God. And you know, wait a minute, but what a fool she would be if she fell down and worshiped me, because I have the Spirit in me and the Word in me, but it ain't enough in me for any of you to worship. And that's our fault. She said of her son, Mother Marie Muhammad, she said, Allah shaped him with his own hands. What do you mean, Mother? We know what was shaped in the womb. It come out like every other baby. Same physical thing. You don't shape brain with hands. You don't shape mind with hands. That's a allegorical statement that the man that she don't know anymore has been shaped by a power bigger than her hands and her husband's hands, or the teacher's hands, or the professor's hands, or the politician's hands. This man is shaped by the power of God, and what is coming through him is God himself. This ain't no day of prophets. The day of prophets is all over. These are the days of Allah, and Allah will come through men to reach men and bring them to life. That was a powerful man that came. I never saw his face. I don't have to. I saw his handwork. I saw a man that he made from the dust of Georgia. And when I met Elijah Muhammad, I was to him as he was to Master Farad Muhammad. I was looking for this man all my life. I was looking for a man that would help black people get out of this condition. And when I heard a few words, I said, I got to go meet him. And when I saw him, my soul rejoiced. I didn't go up to him and tell him, I know who you are. But I didn't know nothing. All I knew was that here was a black man that loved us and had wisdom to deliver us. Now, beloved, I think we can tie this up. Master Farad Muhammad showed the Honorable Elijah Muhammad that he had power. He told the Honorable Elijah Muhammad, they don't have a gun big enough to shoot you across the street. Elijah Muhammad heard it, but hearing it, believing it, and knowing it is another thing. When people hated him and wanted to kill him, he would accidentally run up on some of them, and they would reach in their pocket for their gun. And that's where the hand would stay, right there, frozen, with a stare in the eye. And he would look at him and say, Allah got you. And he kept on walking. Now, when a man sees that his enemies can't touch it, then he's becoming bolder in the truth now, because he knows he got some juice. He got some backup. See, the little child, when you tell him and he's on the top step, jump on down, daddy can hold you. Come on, baby. And the baby coming, little timid, you know. And you say, jump, boy. Then he just gets courage and he runs down, pulls his meat, and you there, you catch him. Once you catch him the first time, he's jumping all day. Yeah. You understand? All praise is due to Allah. So the scripture says, to whom is the arm of the Lord revealed? When you were a little boy, you want to see a man's muscle. So he roll up his sleeve. And when you see that thing pop, and you say, touch it, boy. And he touches it, he says, ooh. Maybe he goes to sleep at night saying, ooh, he's powerful. Well, when you get a taste of the power of God, that belief begins to take fear out of you. And then when he shows you his power, you don't believe anymore. You know, and then you act like a man that knows, and that scares people to death. And when you act like you know the power, then they think you're the power. That's when it becomes real dangerous. Are you listening? Because there's a tendency, when you know God in the way that he permits you to know him, and you act with power, people start fearing you, and oh yeah, and they start bowing down. That's the time you're in trouble.
3: That's right.
0: If you don't get the people to see that you are getting them to worship God and not yourself, then you become overcome. And so, dear brothers and sisters, I'm going to conclude this with some verses from the Quran. Elijah Muhammad was acquainted with the power of a man that he referred to as the great Mahdi, Allah in person. He knew and taught us that the man physically would pass away. And the Quran says that Allah is the ever-living. So even angels that manifest in men, they die, but the thing that makes them an angel is the power of their knowledge that they communicate to others that lives. Wise men can set things in motion that you can't get out of. And they rule you from beyond the grave. And they're not just, they ain't even God. They're just wise men. If you doubt what I'm saying, I want you to check the founding fathers who wrote the Constitution. Now here's some men that got together in a room using their knowledge of history and wrote a preamble, a constitution, a bill of rights, and say, here's a document. This is the foundation and the bedrock of this nation. 200 and some odd years later, everybody else comes up. They put their hand on the Bible and they swear to uphold that constitution and to be governed by that constitution. Yet the writers of that constitution are dead and gone and have become dust. But what they wrote is a sphere that all Americans are locked into at this moment. See, it's not the flesh,
4: It's what's of wisdom, knowledge, power, righteousness. Okay. Whatever you need, Allah has it. You don't have to go to no other source. Allah has it. That's wonderful to know. The very name that He calls you, Muslim. You say, well, He left me out because I ain't one of them. Every one of you in here that I never saw before, never been here before, you are Muslim. The word Muslim only means you are born in the nature to submit to the will of God. That's you. Do you know what Muslim means? One who has been made secure. And because he has been made secure, he has entered into peace. Notice it didn't say one who makes himself secure. One who has been made secure, because you can't be a Muslim on your own. It is an act that God has to do. And you respond to His act and with an action, and that is the bond that makes you secure. Are you listening?
5: Yes, sir.
4: This is the end, but I want you to get this. If I submit to God, and He is the beneficent, the merciful, He is the best knower, the all-powerful, the raiser of the dead, the giver of life, provider, the bestower of all gifts. If He's all of that, and I need all of that, then if I submit to Him, He secures me. Then if He secures me, you can't make me afraid. Ooh, that's heavy. And that's freedom. That's freedom. And that's what Jesus was saying. You shall know the truth. The truth shall make you free. The truth is when you know God. When you know the originator of the heavens and the earth, and you bow to Him and to Him alone, He makes you secure. Look at Jesus. I'm almost through. Just bear with me now. Look at Jesus. He meets common men like himself, and they see Him performing miracles. They say, wow, this man is bad. He said, I do nothing of myself, but whatever the Father bids me to do, that I do. He was always pointing to His disciples to pray to the one that sent Him into the world. Are you listening? When they said, Master, teach us how to pray, He didn't say, pray in this wise. Oh, Jesus. Oh, Jesus. Oh, Jesus. He said, pray in this manner. Our Father, yours and mine, which art in heaven, hallowed be not my name, but thy name. Can you understand what I'm saying? The minute Jesus got out of sight, we begin saying, oh, Jesus. And God helped you because you were young, you didn't understand, and you were sincere. So He aids you even in your misapplied prayer, because the sincerity of your heart is there, and He's answering the motivation of your prayer, even though you're praying in a faulty manner. So you know what I mean? You're getting juice. But it's like, it's a short circuit. You get a little juice and then a blackout. A little juice and then a blackout. You hitting and missing. One day you're on, the next day you're off. He's not going to give you full juice because you ain't praying in the right manner, but he give you enough to let you know he's listening and he's there and he's able to answer your prayer. But he wants you to pray right. He wants you to set up no partner with him. He wants you to recognize that Jesus was no more than an exalted servant of his. You can call him God if you want to. I understand it, but I know you don't. I don't want to say it and sound vain that I understand something that you don't understand. But Jesus is not the object of worship. And that we must stop. Right.
5: Yes,
4: the Honorable Elijah Muhammad is not an object of worship.
5: That's right.
4: That we must stop.
5: Right.
4: Well, what are you saying about Master Farad Muhammad? Let me show you something. Y'all all right?
6: Yes, sir.
4: Let me show you something. By the help of Allah. Allah says he does not want you bound down to anything or associating anything with him. Is that right? But, listen, does Allah send prophets? Does he put his wisdom and guidance in prophets for you?
5: Yes, sir.
4: And for me?
5: Yes, sir.
4: Does he want you to hold on to the prophets until you get strong?
6: Yes, sir.
4: Oh, yes, he does.
5: Yes.
4: But when you get strong, the prophet, he'll take him from you to show you he is gone. But I'm always Christ. But you hold on to the prophet till you learn, till you understand. He's like a mama to you. And you can hold on to your mama's apron strings if you want to. God is not angry with you for that. But he's angry with you if you're a 40-year-old man holding on to your mama apron string, because you should have grown out of that long time ago. Do you hear what I'm saying? He's not angry with you if you're on the breast and you're 2 years old and weaning. But he's angry as hell at you at 50 years old. So that somebody could set up a topless bar and you in there going crazy. I don't know what the hell you going crazy over. God himself pointed our face to a physical object. Listen. The first holy city is what city? No. Jerusalem. He made everybody turn their face toward what? Jerusalem. Call it the Holy Land and the Holy City. You can see it. You can walk on it. You can experience it, and God himself pointed you to it. Then he changed in the time of Prophet Muhammad, and he said, that which you desire, I make your Qibla. So he turned the Muslims away from Jerusalem, and he turned their faces toward what? Mecca. Check it out, check it out. And all Muslims now face where? They face the east. Some face west. They're all facing Mecca, not east. Because you only face east because you're on this side of Mecca. But I was on the other side of Mecca facing west. Okay? The object is to put your eyes on Mecca. A physical city. And a particular house in Mecca. A physical house. The Kaaba. And God himself pointed you to a physical house. Listen to me carefully now. And told you to visit that house. That's heavy, man. I think I'm on to something. And we go to Mecca, we got to go on a plane. We don't go in the sky. We get on a plane. We get on a boat. We land in Mecca. And we wash up, take off these garments, put on our ihram garment, and we are on the way to Mecca now, the holy city. Is it holy? Well, it's holier than any city that I've been in, but it ain't holy. The house is holy, but the city, there's righteousness there more than anywhere else, but there's wickedness there too. It ain't holy, but what makes it holy is the presence of God's house. Hear me now. When I went to Mecca and I got inside the precincts of Al-Haram, I saw this beautiful cube standing so majestically in the center of that great mosque. It's breathtaking. As a Muslim, you're pointed toward that house. And when you see with these eyes a physical house, people gasp. Have you seen God? Come on. Come on. Did you see God? But they say that's his house. Does he live there? But that's his house. Is it physical? Can you touch it? Can you feel it? Do you kiss it? Oh, yes, you do. I see people walking around it. And every time they walk around it, at every corner, especially the corner where the black stone is, you see them raise their hands and say, Allahu Akbar, God is the greatest. You're going around some more, and you come back to that corner, and you raise your hand again. God is the greatest. Is God in there? Mm-hmm. God ain't in there. Mm-hmm. He don't live in there, do he? If you open the door, you smell dead air. He ain't in there. But you see people on the outside holding on to the Kaaba, crying tears running down their eyes because they're at the house where Allah, God himself, revealed that we must turn our faces to that house. And when you get there, you say, here I am in your august presence. You know, this is august. And August is when summer reaches the fullness of its bloom. So the fullness of God is felt in Mecca at that place. So here I am in your August presence, the place on this earth where your presence is felt the most. And I feel so honored to be here at your house. Some take it to the extreme. They cry and they hold on to the veil that drapes the Kaaba, and they say their prayers as though the stone can answer. But the scholars overlook them and say, they just overcome. Just overcome. I see them go to kiss the stone, and a guard has to beat them away with a rope because they get fanatic. Over what? A stone. Stone didn't even know it was kissed. It didn't say, come on back here, I want to kiss you back. But because God directed us to that place, the Quran didn't say kiss the stone. Prophet Muhammad kissed the stone, and it has become the tradition to follow his example, and all believers kiss the stone. Now, Elijah said,
6: go ahead,
4: God came in the person of Master Farad Muhammad. He said that. Not stone, but a flesh and blood man. That he said it. God was in the man. I've been to Mecca. I was exhilarated. I felt good. But when I met Elijah Muhammad, there ain't nothing to compare with the wisdom that he taught me, that elevated my life. I ain't never made no change at the Kaaba, but I was a nigger before I met Elijah Muhammad.
6: Go ahead and speak.
4: You listen to what I'm saying. God damn it, if you want to mock us because we say God appeared in a man. What about you?
7: Come on, with
4: who holding on to a stone?
6: Yeah.
4: Calling it the house of God.
6: Yeah.
4: If God can live in a stone that can't think, can't walk, can't talk, can't wheel, can't God live in a man? That's all I'm saying to you. I can't worship his flesh, but the power that he exuded, the wisdom that he taught, the love that he shared, the mercy that he had, the provision that he made for us is all of the God who created the heavens and the earth, even though he's flesh and blood and was born, and that flesh will go back to the earth. What he came with was eternal. And I honor him. And I respect him.
7: Yes,
4: and I bow down to the wisdom that he brought.
7: Yes, sir.
4: And if I saw him, I would hold him.
7: Yes,
4: if I saw him, I would kiss him.
7: Yes,
4: if I saw him, I would say, Allahu Akbar.
7: Because
4: yes, if I can say Allahu Akbar at a stone, I can say Allahu Akbar at a man who took me, a stony-hearted black man, and made me something of value. Yet, I cannot bow down and worship none but Allah. And so the Honorable Elijah Muhammad taught us the prayer, surely I have turned myself to thee, O Allah, being upright to him who originated the heavens and the earth. Master Farad was born in 1877. He didn't originate the heavens and the earth. But the wisdom of the originator is in his head. Huh? We say, O Allah, thou art the king. Well, that's the end of it, King Fahd.
7: Right.
4: That's the end of it, King Hussein.
7: Yes.
4: That's the end of it, King Hassan. That's the end of it, King George.
7: Yes.
4: That's the end of it, King Leopold. Or King Reagan.
7: Right.
4: Or King Solomon.
7: Yes.
4: Oh Allah, thou art the king. There is no God but thee.
7: Yes.
4: See, we know there's force and power everywhere, but there's no force and power worthy to bow down to or worship but Allah, the creator of it all. There is no God but thee. Thou art my Lord, and I am thy servant. You say in your prayer, I'm not of the polytheists.
7: That's right. Yes, sir. That's right.
4: So in our youthfulness, we may worship the stone at Mecca. In our youthfulness, we may worship the flesh of Elijah Muhammad, the flesh of Master Farad Muhammad, the flesh of Jesus, the flesh of Moses, but their flesh is not worthy of worship. Because it is finite and it came from the earth and it returned. And so, beloved, I feel free. Because God has made me secure. When the white man threatens, I laugh.
0: We're going to arrest Farrakhan. We're going to do this to Farrakhan. We're going to do that. Listen to what I told you. I said, do everything. Everything that you think you want to do, I said, double it. Then triple it. Then quadruple it. And when you have done it all, by the help of Allah, I'll be here to watch you drowning in the Red Sea. Look at this now. What is it, Farrakhan? What do you see, Farrakhan? What do you know, Farrakhan? Farrakhan is no power. Farrakhan can't control harm nor benefit for himself. I don't know tomorrow. So anybody that worship me is a fool, sure enough. Some of you get silly. You hear a man talking with strength, you say immediately, there's God, I'll bow down. You're foolish. I am as you, your brother. I have spirit of God, yes. Some of the words of God, some of the words, I can't say the word, some of the word, because what I'm missing is so much, till what I have is so little, but it's enough to wake you up and get you started. But if you bow down and worship me, you've made a terrible mistake. And if I allow you to do that, then I am a vain man who has lost the path of God. You understand? I don't want slaves because I ain't got no work for you to do. You want to help me raise up a dead nation, you can help me, but not as my slave. I resent that. I resent seeing people grovel. I resent that. I resent if somebody hire you to be a maid or to do a menial thing, that they treat you in a menial manner. I resent that. But I've watched. There have been people that have come to my home to help my wife with the chores. Listen to this. And I treat them like I treat myself. And they don't know how to handle that. Woman says she'd work for $20 a day. I give her 30. She didn't ask for no vacation. I gave her one, paid her way down south. But she didn't know how to respond to love. All she know how to respond to is fear. If I had said, be here on time. You understand that? And the first day you meet, nigga, you gone. You so damn crazy, people can't treat you human. Because when somebody recognizes your humanity, you think they're a damn fool. So somebody got to always keep their foot deep in your backside in order for you to realize that you ain't nothing but a nigga. Kick me, beat me, spit on me, chain me, do whatever the hell you wanted to me, and I'll be your servant. But if somebody loves you and honors you and lifts you up, you condemn them. Because in your mind, you ain't nothing. And if somebody that's supposed to be big treats you like they treat themselves, you say, well, that nigga must not be nothing, because I know I ain't nothing. And if he treats me like he treats himself, hell, make me with the rest of the family and go do all this for me. That nigga ain't nothing. So I ain't coming to work today. And when he call, I'll tell him I'm busy. That's you. That's you. That's you. You don't function unless people make you afraid. That's right. You want to get something out of black people, scare the hell out of them.
4: If I came in here with a flowing robe and wrapped all up with rubies coming out, diamonds glowing, floated in here on a carpet, and then floated down and started talking like I just left the chambers of God, and he told me, with the foaming at the mouth a little bit, and told you I know something about you. Come on down and read something you did yesterday that anybody did.
6: Go ahead and see.
4: Don't you be looking at me, I'll throw a cancer out there on you. All right, ushers, pass the basket. He know he gonna get everything you got, but you scared to death. Now I got a cloth back here. I've been blowing my nose in it all week. But this is divine snuff. Take this cloth and rub it where it hurts. And I guarantee you in 20 minutes, you'll be feeling all right. And next week you can throw away your cane. See, people making fools out of you. In the name of God. I don't mean to be comical, but it gets a little funny. But when somebody tell you the truth, you can't handle it. If they tell you, look, there ain't no mystery God, ain't nobody gonna drop nothing down out the sky. I ain't got no lucky numbers to give y'all. So don't tell me you had a dream and let me tell you what number to play tomorrow. I'm telling you that your number is in. God is here to help you. If you submit to him, he will sit you in heaven at once. With money, good homes, and friendship in all walks of life. On condition that we submit to him. So, beloved, I read these verses, two verses in my conclusion. Everybody all right?
8: Yeah.
4: It was longer than I thought. But I just got carried away. Look at this. And when Allah alone is mentioned, the hearts of those who believe not in the hereafter shrink. And when those besides him are mentioned, lo, they are joyful. In a Christian community, if I mention Jesus, the whole community is joyful. If I mention God and God alone, church get quiet. When he gonna mention Jesus? The minute you start talking about Jesus, now you see. I mentioned one of God's servants and you went off. I mentioned his creator, his father, you quiet. I go to the Muslims, I talk about Allah. When I mention Muhammad, that's when the clamor comes in.
6: Yeah.
4: I say Allah, they don't say nothing. I say Muhammad, they all holler out. Say it again. Sallallahu alayhi wa sallam. That means peace and blessings upon you. I was in a place, I was teaching about Allah. When I mentioned Muhammad, I couldn't go no further. The chorus stopped. So I said Muhammad again. He said, I mentioned Muhammad again. He said,

is he? What he done for me lately? But when you mention Jesus, now he did it all. Now that's the one. I don't know what got into me today. I hope you'll pardon me, but I'm finished now.

0: Public Bank CPL T20 Championship Sunday Special, and we are going to be inviting your interaction as we spend the next 3 hours talking about tonight's big matchup and what has transpired since the event bowled off in St. Vincent on the 7th of August. That was a Friday, and incidentally, the set two teams that opened the 14th edition of Caribbean Premier League T20 cricket, the Jamaica Falcons returning to the fray, and the Jamaica Kingsmen, and the Antigua Falcons, two of the newest members to come back into the and today these two teams who are the teams that started it off in St. Vincent are back to bring an end and draw the curtains down on what has been an entertaining and a tournament that has left many dumbfounded, and it has not gone to the script written by the so-called scribes and Pharisees. There is no Amazon Warriors. There is no TKR. There is no Tridents, the home team. But standing tall above them all, the Antigua and Barbuda Falcons and the Jamaica Kingsmen. And they are deserved finalists for this big championship game this evening. It bowls off at 7 at the Kensington Oval. And what a season it has been, as we engage your comments, your calls. You can call directly here in Antigua at 562-9790, 962-9790, and of course WhatsApp as well. You can text or even WhatsApp from further afield if you're joining us from the North America or any other part of the Caribbean or Europe. You can WhatsApp at 268-780-9790. And those are the digits to get into the program and make your comments. 562-9790 and WhatsApp 268-780-9790. We are going to be joined shortly by some esteemed knowledgeable and pundits of the sport who have been following the sport this season. And we will look back on what has been going on over the last month. Today is the 44th day of this year's CPL, the 14th edition. And while the Jamaican franchise would have secured the inaugural title in 2013 and then again in 2016 and recently in 2022, they have returned, and in their very first season on return, they have made their way all the way to the final, and Antigua and Barbuda as well. This is their third season in the return, formerly the Antigua Hawksbill, and returning in 2024 when they would have made it to the eliminator, and then this year now they are in the finals and very much fancied. The last time I checked the winning percentage on the social media, Antigua had a 60% people voting for them to win, and a 40% for the Jamaican team. It's close. It's going to be close. We anticipate. Are we hooked up with anyone? Is it all three?
1: Yes, Russ. I'm here.
0: Yes, that sounds like the Honorable Minister Melford Nicholas, who has been very much part of the Antiguan historic team that brought live coverage. Is Sean Devers from Deep South America, from the Guyana Chronicle, to be specific there?
2: Yes, I'm here.
0: Very much. Thank you. And, the other one expected, we'll keep that as a surprise.
1: He's just joined us. He's just joined us, Russ.
0: Okay, the Honorable Earl Richards of Mandela Sports.
3: My brother, what's up?
0: Well, thank you for your debut show. on Flint Cricket Show, and we expect, no doubt, a grand finale to this tournament that really has been enjoyed and very much talked about, and the two dark horses creeping into the championship. I'm sure none of you, and I don't want to put the minister on the spot here, would have thought or imagined before a ball was bowled that these two teams would be in the finals. I can proudly and honorably say that when I was put on the spot, when I arrived here to conduct these shows and to do coverage, and I was asked to make a bold statement, I said Antigua Falcons will win, and I hold to that. I don't know if any one of you on the panel there, as I say good afternoon and welcome again, would have imagined these two being in the finals.
1: Well, let me go in the well, if we're bowling, I think I'd be in the right company to say I'm opening the bowling.
0: Yes, as you opened in the past for my haiku.
1: I would defer to Earl if we were batting. Well, let me just say that at the start, the statement that has been made, that immortal statement, cricket is a game of shifting fortunes and glorious uncertainties, has been played out with this tournament, because never for the life of me, I mean, I really wish the Falcons well as I watched their development and the four games that were played here in Antigua. But to have imagined and to have seen the decline or even the demise of the Guyana Warriors, where even in the game, the last game that they played, was probably their best batting performance for the entire season. And even with such a remarkable performance, that they still find themselves in a position where they are not in the finals. I mean, that is a glorious uncertainty. And to talk about their fortunes have shifted, because when they were
0: six and
1: when they met Falcons here in Antigua, the issue for them was that they had to beat the Falcons on their home turf, and they did just that. But then shortly after that, we would have seen that the by the time we got back to Providence, the Falcons would have returned the favor, and then meeting them in the 1-2 matchup in the playoffs, they would have undone them again. It really is something to behold, this great game. I had said to you on one of the builder programs that I love a good game of cricket, and I really wanted it to be a tournament for the fans. I don't think that this tournament has disappointed. I think even the most ardent of fans would say that the tournament itself has allowed everybody to have a good game. It's certainly been fun to watch. It's certainly been scintillating stuff. I think that we're going to be looking forward to a great game tonight. One way or the other, whoever wins, I think this tournament would have achieved something that the organizers, with the owners, principals, would always want, and that is to have a situation where the fans can return. And the thing in and of itself generate some interest. You wish this Indian matchup that it becomes shortly. And so I think that this augurs very well for the reinvigoration of cricket here in the Caribbean.
0: Thank you very much, Earl.
3: I'm not too sure, Mr. Minister, saying like you don't have a confidence that Falcons win the championship tonight, and as that was going on there.
0: Yeah, it has me a little perplexed as well, you know, but. I'll get back to that. I just wanted to hear the views first. We'll get back to that.
1: Yeah. Well, I was being judicious, gentlemen. Don't worry. I'll put my Falcon shirt on shortly. But we have a wider audience than just Falcon fans. And I want to imagine that by the time we know what the game plan is tonight, whoever bats first and see what the wicket's doing and how that initial six overs is played out, we will be able to make our predictions. I think the two teams are evenly balanced. I don't want to go out on the wing yet, but clearly my heart is with the Falcons, and I would want them to win. And I said I'm going to be rooting for the Falcons tonight, but I am wise enough to know that you have to, because of what I said at the beginning, it's a game of shifting fortunes and glorious uncertainties. You know, I watched the 19, I'm sure everybody can remember, everybody on this table is old enough to remember where we were in 1983 when West Indies played against India. We were destined to win the game, and then we didn't. So I'm just hoping that we don't have any outcomes like that. I'm certainly back in the Falcons tonight, Earl.
3: Well, I must say for the season, the Falcons really peak in the latter half of the tournament, just like the Kingsmen. So it's going to be a very interesting finals tonight, because both team is really playing real good cricket, you know. And as the minister just said a while ago, the Falcons team is well balanced, and also the Kingsmen also. So it may be a very, very interesting game tonight, you know. For me, the toss will be critical, because the Kings might also chase well, and the Falcons like chasing. So it'd be interesting to see who win the toss and what they will do, you know. Hoping that Jimbo, when he gets a chance to bat, you know, I spoke to him earlier on today and told him the form that he's in right now, if he only bat about 35 bars, that's an easy century for him, the kind of forms he's in. So I hope and pray that he gives us something special tonight. I know my good friend Sean is back in the Falcons, especially knowing that we threw on the Warriors on two occasions. Like my friend Sean.
0: Sean
2: Good afternoon to everybody across the 108 square mile of beautiful Antigua. I want to say good afternoon to James Foster, James Trotman, umpire James Trotman. I think they've got the Antigua Umpires Association meeting today at 4 o'clock, but he says he's going to listen up to 4, and of course to Valerie Wong, and of course to the Honorable Minister. Good afternoon to you, sir.
1: Good day, Sean. Good day, Sean.
2: I only just realized that in the 14 editions of this tournament, this is only the third time that there's a final without TKR or Ghana Muslim Warriors. Wonderful.
0: Indeed,
2: indeed. And I predicted on my show when Vernon Springer was a guest, and I also predicted, I think on your show, Earl, that they would have a final involving the Falcons and Guyana. But I was wrong halfway, so I'm half right.
3: Correct.
0: Well, we have reached that road whereby it's just 40 overs, weather permitting, and then we'll know who will lift that coveted title. And whilst the Antiguans are winning on the Falcons to lift the title for the very first time, the Jamaica Kingsmen have just about peaking the right time. But you know, it's going to be a good matchup in my estimation. Both teams possess two quality the four, six overs, the power play. I think Maz Sadiqat for Jamaica and Rakeem Cornwall in tandem with Evan Lewis, it can't be more explosive than that. And the final is blessed with having that quality. But what is going to be interesting, I'm

0: arm and stand up. The bowling has shown that this is one of the best bowling attacks throughout the season, and hence, you know, I tend to want to go there, because I think if Sarakat, and he has been the success story for Jamaica in their last two games, in my humble view, you know, if he gets going, he paves the way for the others coming to come in and, you know, even be more confident. Likewise, Rakim Cornwall for the Falcons. And that is what, you know, in my humble view, makes it the winning of the toss and who bats first is nullified. You know, I think both sides have the quality players to set a light and put the others and put the team in a position where they can propel and build a handsome total. But Antigua, in my humble view, the Falcons have a better bowling attack. And that is going to prove to be the decisive factor, in my view. Just my thoughts.
1: Yeah, but the Jamaicans have batted well, and their batting is taking true. In the opposite direction, the Antigua Falcons, they've got a perfect bowling lineup, and the bowling is taking true. So it's going to be a batting versus bowling affair, and it's important to know which pitch the match is playing on, because last Friday, that was the only 200 total in Barbados with Jamaican Guyana.
0: And it was successfully chased down.
1: Yeah. So all the other scores, the par score is about 170 on the other pitches. So it's interesting to know what pitch, in addition to the toss, that's going to be prepared for tonight.
2: And who selects that pitch to play on a...
1: Well, it's a neutral game. So if Barbados was playing, they would have had some... Whispers into the ground, someone airs. That's a neutral venue, so who knows? The best pitch should be prepared, because 2020 cricket, nobody wants to see a bowl, a friendly pitch, and a team bowl out for 20 or 90 or 99.
2: Let's say this, in that match where the two Pakistani twin bowlers for Falcons bowled out
1: 76.
2: It was Kirtley Ambrose who said that the wicket had some life in it, and that he was anticipating it was something for the Pacers, but yet still it was the spinners who were able to, well, I didn't see any devil in the wicket, really. It was just that they weren't able to negotiate the spin. I would go back to something that Alan said, Rasmadad had said. And I believe that the smart money, based on the bowling attack alone, and we know that bowling is only one third of the game. You have to have feeling, and you have to have batting as well. But on the bowling attack alone, I would say the smart money would be on the Falcons to produce the result tonight. But, you know,
1: well,
2: we just never know.
1: Stats, with the Jamaica stats, I would say that Jamaica is the favorites with their stats. They've got two batters, Ayub and Sadaka, who have gotten centuries.
0: Yeah.
1: But cricket don't play with stats. It's the best team on the night that wins, and it's going to be a ding-dong affair.
2: The bowling attack alone, the bowling is neutralizing effect to that strong batting. So the bowling side, he would have the stronger bowling attack. And even though there are two centenarians inside our centenarians,
1: we've got Powell and Russell.
2: Right.
1: And Carter.
2: I do believe that I have seen the Falcons chase. What's the highest chase this year, Alan? 178?
0: 182 or something like that. Yeah, 182.
3: What is something?
2: Yeah. So I think that the Leeward has the batting as well. I would go back and underscore the point that Earl has made. If our good friend Rakim Cornwall has another rack attack tonight, and you were to stick around for 45 balls, I think that would be a game changer in and of itself, whether or not he's chasing or whether or not we're setting the runs on the board.
1: What has impressed me about the Falcons is that nobody really dominated, even though in a match Nawaz got 7-6, and the captain

0: Ali got 56, I think. Nobody is really dominated, but they collectively contributed to the team. That is why the team is right now where they are.
1: In addition,
0: they've got the best bowling attack in the CPL tournament this year.
1: Correct. And that's the passion for everybody being contributing. At the end, you don't want pressure be one individual player. So for me, the Falcons is really like a good one eye machine.
0: Yeah.
1: You know, who's going to show up tonight and perform?
2: Yes. And those individual performances, when they occur, tend to inspire the whole team. I recall in the game against Barbados, when the Falcons were feeling, that catch from Springer at the mid-wicket, that went through the replay after replay. That was an inspired moment when he threw himself at it and came up with a spectacular catch.
3: Yeah. And then
2: I think that was the turning point in the Barbados Falcons game.
3: And immediately after that, I think it was what's his name, Arlington Phillip, deep backwards
2: the
3: clear.
2: Substitute fielder.
3: Yeah, yes. had what's his name, Rutherford out for not for duck, off of your off of your favorite bowler Joshua James.
2: Yes, indeed.
1: Jimbo came on and get the cock.
3: Somebody else. The whole team chemistry has gelled, and you know the trajectory that they moved from that opening game. Mind you, in the opening game when these two teams met, it was a fumble, if one recalls, by Captain Rothman Powell that allowed the Falcons to win that game.
1: Yes.
3: So, you know, Jamaica will be coming with revenge in their minds, but whilst Sean has mentioned the likes of Andre Russell, I suspect Andre Russell is way below fitness and he's at this point ineffective. For me, he would be ineffective unless he takes the normal injections that athletes put themselves through to ensure that, you know, they go through it and give a performance, but then after that, when that, you know, gets out of the system, the pain steps in again. Kemo Paul has, I think, one innings he would have produced a 60. Outside of that, he's not been that consistent with the bat nor the ball. So Laws, who seems to have won a lot of hearts, you know, he could be dealt with. He could handle himself with a bat as well, you know. And Hunen Shah, who is among the top wicket takers, couldn't be. I think he has 16 wickets. He could be also a threat with the ball for Jamaica. I think Kemo Paul has what 10 wickets. Captain Rothman Powell with 221 runs is up there among the top run getters. He had a good game in the last game. It's the stage is set for the perfect ending to the 14th edition.
2: And I want to say this to our panelists, my fellow panelists. As you mentioned, Lars, I have seen one or two of these young fellas crumble under the pressure. We had a situation in the game against Barbados. There was a young fast bowler from St. Martin. He was bowling at a fairly rapid clip. Until it came to the end of the game, he could not even complete his over. It was against Trinidad, I believe. He could not even complete his over. And I saw young Dawes the other evening. He came apart as well. So we say that, and it is the ability for the team to perform under extreme pressure in this game, because it's going to be a pressure cooker tonight, whatever way you look at it. In the fielding, in the bowling, and in the batting. And I believe that is an element that we have to look out for. Who can perform best under pressure? My good friend and I have had some contests against each other, Earl, and we understand the pressure cooker more than anybody else.
3: You would have had the better of him, Mr. Minister. You would have found the edge. You would have found the edge.
2: Well, actually, talking to him about that leg cutter. He knows the leg cutter very well. The one that goes away.
3: And finding the edge and going to slip or behind.
2: Prodigiously going to second slip. He knows about that.
3: He has been a victim many times.
2: On a few occasions. There are days when he's gotten the better of me. I would say that.
1: I agree with the big the team, the both teams are evenly matched in both batting and bowling. And for me, is and but just like we discussed yesterday on the program, is the team that what is more hungry and more mentally tough is the one that will take over the championship tonight.
0: And interestingly, this is the first time ever that the Falcons are in the final, so they would want to prove that they can win this final for all the people in Antigua and those who support the Falcons throughout the world. Jamaica, on the other hand, they were the Talawats, and now they're the Kingsmen. They have reached the final on three occasions as the Talawats. This is the first time also under the new management and new name, they've reached the final. So this is going to be epic match. But we got to look at the pitch. I'm sure that if the pitch is good, then they will be a big score. But if it's a normal Barbados pitch that all the matches were previously played on, except the Ghana-Jamaica match, then the par score is going to be about 170. The highest totals in this tournament, the three highest totals were all made at Warner Park. That's a tiny ground.
3: Indeed.
0: Patriots made 200 scores, 235 for four, and then they made 220 for four, and then Tridents made 217. Those are the highest scores so far, but all were made in Basseterre on that one park ground.
3: True. Yes, Basseterre, St. Kitts, Earl, and the Honorable Minister would recall, used to be one of the biggest, not the biggest ground in the Caribbean, but somehow I want to think it has been divided with football, so it has been reduced significantly, but Warner Park, you would recall, used to be one of the most massive ground in the Caribbean at one point in time.
2: Indeed, true.
3: So the...
0: Yeah, but now it's the smallest.
3: Yeah, probably.
0: That's the ground where Herschel Gibbs hit six sixes in a World Cup and got honorary citizenship to
3: Basseterre. So we're looking at some of the outstanding performances by the Antiguans. Joshua James, that's the favorite bowler of the Honorable Minister. He had a best of 3 for 18 against Barbados Tridents, and that performance there, I recall, was one that proved pivotal in the Antiguans beating the Tridents that particular night there. Moeen Ali came to the rescue in that said match as well with a 156, a 56 not out. He had what, 9 sixes in that? So he really went after them. And he played his role in that game as well too. So both bat and ball, you know, different persons came up. Kareem Aghoor, while he has not had many opportunities, he has been persistent and consistent in the 20s. 27 against the Tridents, 23 against Guyana, and 22 against St. Kitts and Nevis Patriots. So these are some of the consistent performers in the top order. Evan Lewis, 182 runs. A high of 48. He has 18 sixes. Explosive opening batsman. Definitely one that is looking forward to get off this evening. He has not really taken off this far this season. And
1: I personally think he's overdue.
3: Long overdue. I agree with you.
2: Both him and the wicketkeeper as well. I like to refer to the wicketkeeper as the Len Bation of the Falcons team. He takes a long while to get settled in. My friend from Guyana would know who I'm referring to when I say Len Bation. He's
0: He got 100 for West Indies. I was just next watch because he's going too slowly in Pakistan.
2: Oh, there you go.
0: James.
3: Who will remember Len Bation?
0: And you've got a headache picking the bowlers. because you've got Alzari Joseph, you've got Springer, you've got Jaden Seals. They've all played for West Indies and form a potent attack along with Shamar Joseph. And so they've also got in that lineup Shadab Khan, who the tall person ever to get a hat trick. He got that unfortunately against Guyana. And they've got another spinner, Mukim. He's a good spinner also, and they've got Fabian Allen can bowl spin too, and of course the best off spinner to my mind in the West Indies, the big man, Jimbo. So they've got to drop one of those or two of those bowlers to get a balanced team. Who would you drop?
3: Well,
0: that's a big headache. That's a nice headache to have.
3: I don't think that's a headache, you know. I think that is one of the things that has steadied this ship and has planned perfectly to place the team where they're at, and that of course is the coaching and management staff, you know, Paul Nixon, who led Jamaica Talawas to the inaugural title and then again in 2016. And there's Sir Courtly Ambrose, there is Wildon Cornwall, who is an outstanding all-rounder in these kind of fast games. So I think that has also played a great part in the team reaching where they're at, and coming up with the right combination and the right selection for tonight. I'm confident that they will get it right. Personally, Jaden Seals has not performed this season. He has been way below par, and even with the bat, which we think he can come good sometime, he has really been under par, and he's a prime candidate not to be included. You know, if I had my ways and if I was the selector to pick the team, Jaden Seals would not be in the 11, you know. Springer can give you something with the bat. He's not the best of bowlers, mind you, but he can give you something with the bat. Fabian Allen, likewise, in the outfield. I don't think there's going to be much problem. Where the problem is, I would have liked to have Kareem Aghoor in the mix, but it's hard for him to force his way into that team.
4: There's no space for him.
3: Right.
4: To be fair, at this stage of the game, you're going to upset the balance and the momentum of the team, I think.
0: Yeah, because
4: the Falcons,
0: among
4: those
0: batsmen, you've got
4: seven bowlers who we have named here already,
3: right,
4: who are good with the bat. And you could go down the line, Cornwall. You've got Shadab. You've got
3: Ali.
4: Even
3: Moeen Ali, the captain.
4: Moeen Ali.
0: Yeah,
4: you've got
3: Alzari.
4: You know, Alzari can hit a few as well.
3: Joshua James.
4: And yes,
0: Fabian Ali also
4: came a little later in one of the innings and was able to add 14 runs in a few balls as well. So I think out of those seven, and I think all of them deserve a place in the team, it gives Moeen Ali the option of even hiding one of them if they took a hiding in the first two overs. So I think that the Falcons don't really have much to worry about for the fast bowling tonight. If the two leg spinners come on, the leg spinner and the left arm Chinaman comes on, and they hold it on in the middle, and they're able to keep the scores down and take wickets,
3: well,
4: and they have the to be done. I do believe that's really a game set for the Falcons.
3: If I could bring on our first caller this afternoon and invite, hello caller, are you there?
5: Good afternoon, gentlemen.
3: Yes, a pleasant good afternoon to you.
5: Yes, good afternoon, Earl.
1: Blessings.
5: That's what blessing. As a farmer fast bowler.
3: What?
5: As a farmer fast bowler from Pickett.
3: Okay.
5: Who has claimed the best bowling average? it's because of my work as a heavy duty operator that really caused me.
4: Jeremy, that's all over to Jeremy. Bubba?
5: No man, this is original Randy.
4: Oh, Randy, right, I'm over. I know who we're talking to.
5: Right. And Earl, Mr. Minister, see if you can rotate the strike a little more, please.
4: Okay.
5: But big girl, what's up?
0: Nice. I am good. Too blessed to be stressed.
5: Yes, everybody, man. Good program. Yes, as I say, as a heavy duty operator for 49 years. That affect my cricket. But I must say, I agree with Ashan, the gentleman from Guyana.

0: Yes, Sean.
1: Sean, in terms of what you're saying in terms of the fast border, is very difficult to leave out. But I would go with that squad, the same squad that beat the last Guyana. No way I would have dropped Springer. Springer came back, good feeler. You know, you're sorry that Mr. Seal, you know, you have to understand. But this is a very good side that really that they play, and I wish them. But in terms of batting first, you have to watch, you know, the climate in terms of the Drew. You know, bowling last at the Drew. You know, but we just have to just hope and trust. You know, but otherwise than that, I want to congratulate them and hope they can just bring home this kick for us.
2: Where are you going to watch the game? Up at the upper deck or up?
1: No. I live in Pickett. I'm going to watch it from my home. Definitely. Yeah. I like to watch those games. I like to watch them by myself.
2: True.
1: You know, nobody disturb me like that.
2: So, what has been your high point for this year's tournament for the Falcons for you that you recall?
1: Well, to be honest with you, that guy, James.
2: Yeah.
1: You know, he bring a lot. I think some time ago, I overheard the minister say he has some problem with his action. Did you, minister?
3: Rhythm. It's rhythm.
1: In that particular game.
3: It was not.
1: But if you notice that every time this gentleman has the bat, something happened.
2: Yep.
1: Something happened.
2: The bogeyman of the team.
1: And I want to support Earl, to be honest with you, with Jimbo. If Jimbo can even bat 8 over,
2: that's 100. That sounds like a century.
1: Yeah, that's a century. But one last ball, I would say super over, if you allow me to. Moin Ali, from since he given the captaincy, remember he missed the first game.
2: The first two games, I think.
1: The first two games. Right. You could see. There's a big difference.
2: Yep, definitely.
1: There's a big difference. You understand? A lot of people may not remember that Moin Ali opened for England.
2: Yep.
1: So he came back.
2: Yep.
1: And I wanted to maybe join with a farewell in terms of the captain for Guyana. I think this last trip would be his last trip.
2: Tahir?
1: Yeah.
4: Well, he got the most wickets in this tournament so far, you know, 16. And I would drop him as the captain. But if he's still good and he's fit more than a lot of the players, I would pick him next year if he is available to bowl. But I would surely drop him as captain.
1: But Sean,
4: good job in that match against Jamaica.
1: But Sean, different from bowling, right? You know, he cannot make no contribution with the ball.
4: Yeah, but then there's one of the flaws. He put this place ahead of Shamar Joseph.
2: Genuine batters.
1: Right.
4: Because he wanted to be at the front.
1: Right. But if you look at Falcon
4: lead from the front.
1: Right. But if you look at Falcon team, Falcon have backing right down to 15.
2: To 15, yeah.
4: Yeah.
1: When 11 we're playing. I just bowled it all, I know, but I didn't call it. Anyway, guys, you continue to listen to the program, man. Touch base, homeboy.
2: Thanks a lot for your call and your contribution, my brother.
1: Yeah, enjoy, man. I'm original, Randy.
2: Enjoy it, and I hope tonight we'll celebrate all together.
1: Yeah, man, I hope so too. Tomorrow will be holiday.
2: Okay, you got some inside information there.
1: Okay, big man. Thanks, guys. Yes.
2: Thanks again.
4: I hope Prime Minister Gaskin hearing you. And when Talwa's, Kingsmen lose tonight, then they have a holiday tomorrow. All the Guyanese in Antigua know that war is out. I assume they're all supporting the Falcons.
2: Well, I can't speak to that, and I'm not sure about that.
3: Women in Antigua who have said publicly that they are supporting the Falcons tonight. So I think many Guyanese.
4: No, I'm talking about the Guyanese.
3: No, I think many of the Guyanese who are home here, there's no divided loyalty tonight. So I think they will be supporting the Falcons.
2: You know, Sean, I don't know if you saw on social media the Prime Minister's page, Gaston.

0: and wrong, where he said he just had hockey, eggs, and hams for breakfast. And this evening, you're going to have jerk chicken and festivals. we're going to take another call online. Good afternoon.
1: Yes, good afternoon, King. Good afternoon, Rasmadada.
0: Rasa in the house.
1: Good afternoon, Mr. Melford.
2: Rasa, I hope you're not coming to disturb Wadada this evening with no basketball.
1: Right now, it's the Falcon agenda right now. This is the Falcon agenda. I'm not going to go on another topic.
2: And you best believe.
1: And I'm gentleman here as well, too.
2: Yes.
1: Yes, good afternoon. Good afternoon to him as well. It's what? Three of you.
2: Yes, four.
1: Four. And then the other person as well. Why do we mean just tune in because somebody get for here everybody? But we're not the two. We're not the top two. But we get for here the other two.
0: Well, we have Sean Devers from Guyana. We have Earl Richards from Mandela Sports here in Antigua. And the Honorable Minister along with yours truly.
1: I know the two. All right. Well, good afternoon, Sean. And good afternoon, Richards as well. Good afternoon, both of you as well, man. Well, you see, it's all about the Falcon. So I'm not even make it be too long. You see, because I tell you all the truth, right? Which in, I don't even need no changes. They win the task, then put them in for bat, and then I'll work from there. Because here, you don't have nothing else to coach right now, no. I just go out and win the game, no. So Falcons actually don't need know what they need for do. So they will come out tonight, execute, I'll deal with. According to what Devon, some Randy said, I'll have holiday tomorrow and go a party. The coach and them is doing a very good job.
0: Indeed.
1: Along with the players and them.
0: Indeed.
1: So whatever decision that they make, I'm going with it. Only thing me want, if I win the task, put them in for bat, and then I'll do a half a do after. Holiday after. Party. Go right down in St. John's Town. Anyway, my brothers, don't know you go. Maybe go and listen.
0: Before you go, Rasai, who do you anticipate will give a good performance tonight within the team? Anybody you think that would stand out tonight?
1: Yes, everybody, look. I'm not looking for no individual, King, for telling the truth.
0: Right.
1: I'm not looking for no individual. For me, everybody's going to come and do what they have to do tonight because we see it. We see it for all the games and then see what the whole team, the full team do. So, it means everybody, not no individual I'm looking out for. Everybody come out today and tonight and do what they have to do, okay? That's my hope. It's a team. And I want the team to come out and win it. Yes, they're going to have one or two individuals. It's going to stand out, but we can't call him right now. You know?
0: Yeah, ma'am. And so, of course, the mantra that is being echoed throughout Antigua and even at the Kensington Oval now is believe the man.
1: Believe the man. And hear your king, because I don't know if you actually play that tune as well. Because you need to play that tune.
0: We play it regular. Every program starts with believe.
1: When the program, well, you know, it never finish, but when the program continues in the end of six, I believe again.
0: That's
1: the mantra right now. Go right down until after tonight, my brother.
0: True.
1: All right, my brother. Melford, don't know you go. Sean, yes. And the best. Respect. Me listen up on the radio. If I have a calling, McCallie. But it's a Falcon day. Falcon Sunday afternoon is raining on my side. It's Falcon raining. Falcon sunshine. Falcon blue sky. Falcon. Oh, it's just Falcon. That's all.
0: No Aki.
1: And Bob, you the Falcon. That's what the whole topic and do everything today.
0: No Aki.
1: Y'all don't know we go.
0: No Aki, no jerk.
2: Yes. You know, I'm hearing that two successive callers are calling for public holiday tomorrow.
0: Yeah.
2: I want to tell you, there is a story in the UK when West Indies was there in the 1976 series when Holden took those 14 wickets. I think the next day following, there was no public holiday. But I am told that when he where Caribbean people were, it was the highest level of
0: absence
2: that you have. No, production.
0: Oh, production went up.
2: The spirit of the Caribbean people in the UK was so high, their spirit was so high off of that 19...
0: 76
2: sixes at the Oval.
0: Yeah.
2: That nobody, they had never recorded any higher level of production in the factories at that particular point in time. So,
3: and just a little bit away from the CPL, that's what is missing now with the young West Indian players, the pride and the loyalty. Those days, the players played for the people in England, the black people and the Indian people. But now they play for money, most of them. That's the difference now with them.
2: But Sean, to be truthful, I think I have seen at the stadium, the Viv Richards Stadium, for the four games that we had here, that the crowds have returned.
3: Yeah, that's CPL.
2: And the CPL...
3: They're the biggest party in sport. That's nothing to do with developing the West Indian players. A lot of young players have not been given a fair chance.
2: We can have that conversation, and we will have those conversations, but we cannot overlook the fact that this has ignited something, even for myself.
3: Yes.
2: Who was a former administrator of the game and who had gone a little lull, but it has brought back my love for the game. And so I'm saying my interest has peaked, and I'm going to remain involved. So I do believe that it is playing its role in terms of, I don't know
3: bringing sporting tourism to the different countries and all of these things. And it's doing grassroots program in each country, it goes on everything, but it's not a developmental program. If you're winning $1 million for the fourth prize, you would bank on your overseas players who you're playing 60,000 upwards to bring here. So that's the fact that the younger players are not getting a chance as they should. But that's nothing wrong with the franchises and crowds and everything. That's how it's supposed to be. Your best team playing.
0: Indeed, reminding you, the listenership out there, the number to call in, 562-9790. 562-9790, that's a direct line. You can also use our WhatsApp number, 780-9790, 780-9790. We also would like to express our gratitude to our proud sponsors of the CPL. We have been bringing all the matches live coverage on Platinum thanks to APOA, the Antigua and Barbuda Port Authority, Antigua and Barbuda Airport Authority, Bailey's Jewelry, the Lingley's Light and Windows, and of course, Liat Air, who we understand took down a plane load today, and maybe two, to give some support to the Falcons team there tonight. But I've just also had word from Mr. John Ramsing, in Barbados, so he's going to join us at 5:30, and maybe we could have a more insightful look at the pitch as to what we can expect. But we have another caller online. Good afternoon, and welcome to the Cricket Super Mix. Hello.
4: Good afternoon.
0: Yes, greetings. Good afternoon.
4: Good afternoon. Merry Friday.
2: Yes.
4: Mr. Minister.
2: Good evening.
4: Hello,
2: yes, I'm listening.
4: Eh?
2: Could you repeat that? Yes.
4: Hello.
0: This song like
2: yes,
0: Les Scott.
2: Listening.
0: This song like Les Scott.
2: Les Scott. Of course, Les Scott.
4: Because I'm a name, Les Scott. Okay. Yes. I will play the same team. We wouldn't change the team. Hear me?
2: You wouldn't change the team?
0: From the last
4: I won't team. The team. I will play the same team.
0: That played the last game.
4: Yeah, last game. They can't see the team. Who's the team? It is the man I wonder about. The best player. Some people say they might play Steve, the fast bowler. If they see who they vote.
0: Good question.
4: No, they can't play the same team. If they see you have to vote somebody.
0: You're changing your winning team.
4: No, I won't change the team.
0: Right.
4: But I think it's going to be a good match enough. You can't estimate Jamaica. You have a good opening pair. I think it's going to be a good match.
0: Well,
4: I want Falcon to win.
0: If,
4: right? But I definitely believe it's going to be good.
0: If we know the capacity and ability of that management and coaching staff, I am sure there's a plan. Yeah. There's a plan worked out for Maz Sadakat. That batsman is incredibly unbelievable, and there has to be a plan, and I know there will be a plan.
3: So, and he's only 21 years, you know.
0: Yep, yep, he's young.
3: Yeah.
0: He's explosive, man.
3: Yeah.
4: Okay.
0: Yeah, yeah, Lescott. Sorry about that. Oh, he has left us. Yeah, thanks again for your contribution here, Lescott, who is also a popular caller on the Point Broadcasting Network. The number again, 562-9790, and the WhatsApp 780-9790. And, you know, and at the finals, maybe you might want to single out some players, like I asked, you know. They're touting Evan Lewis, like Earl mentioned, long overdue. Captain Rovman Powell had a last outstanding game, fought a not out to push the team into the final. I still think the opening explosiveness of Rakeem Cornwall and Sadakat on both sides of the fence, like I said, are going to be principally responsible for laying the platform to the other batsmen to come, you know, to get on with it. And who raises their hand and answer in the middle is going to be key. Rovman Powell, you know, he has shown he has that knock and ability. There is also shots.
3: And Carty has batted well lately.
0: Indeed, you know. So it's going to be an interesting matchup. There's another caller online. Good afternoon. I seem to have lost that caller. Hello? Okay, yeah. So, yeah, Carty has come good, was batting. And he, look, the game is so cruel at times. How he was out in the last match was so unfortunate, you know. If Jamaica didn't make it to the finals, I know he would have had that on his mind for days, you know. But fortunately, luckily, they overcame that. But he had one of the most undone out a man could have in cricket, backing up the bowler, the ball hitting his boot and going back onto the stumps, and he was found out of
3: and
0: his ground.
3: And it barely hit his boot.
0: Yeah.
2: Well, I want to get back. I know we have the whole afternoon to talk about the game tonight, but everything is part of the mixture, yeah? And I think my good friend from Guyana made the point that this is not a development tournament, but
0: indeed.
2: If I might draw in something into the conversation, I think it was one of the earlier commentators from on Platinum, I think it was Soppy Joseph, who made the point that there has to be a blend of some of the younger talent in the region into the teams to be able to help to foster. If this is the spearhead of cricket in the Caribbean that draws in the public's attention and not the longer format of the game, I'd ask the question, what has become of the longer format of our game, and why it keeps faltering? Now, we have the attention of the public, and I have to say that the governments in the Caribbean, certainly at CARICOM level, have been supporting Cricket West Indies. It is true that this is a commercial venture, and the Cricket West Indies has sold the franchise for 50 years to this entity. But at the same time, staging of the games involves an economic and financial commitment from the government to prepare the stadiums, to make facilities available for the games to be played. It cannot minimize the interest of the respective state governments and the respective state cricket associations. It cannot be minimized. So I think that there's an influence there that has got to be exercised. And I think there has to be some type of medium by which some of that guarantee of inclusion takes place. And I think those conversations are bound to be had beyond this tournament.
0: Or any response to that, Mr. Richards?
3: Yeah, I totally agree that, well, the ideal situation was to have a parallel 2020 with only Caribbean players. It's still going to be a franchise because the Ghana team might have a Jamaican or Antiguan or so on. But totally West Indian so that you could pick a 2020 team. But the problem with that is two-pronged. Funding is one. And then the most important one is a window period, because there wouldn't be any window period for that if you have CPL, and CPL is bigger, it attracts people, it brings sport and tourism, it brings money to the economy. So that's the major issue between the two leagues. Why the parallel league wouldn't be a success. But that would be the ideal situation, to get players, all Caribbean players, exposed to pick your 2020 team.
0: Or Richards, you there? You'd like to respond to that? We don't have oil. Oil is not there. Mike, your mic is mute.
5: Sorry. Yeah. Okay, can you hear me now?
0: Yep.
5: Yeah. Outside that, Sean, what the government need to do, come together and say, hey, we have two youngsters here from Barbados. We need them to make sure they're part of Barbados setup. We have two from Guyana, you know. I'm making it mandatory that, hey, these guys need to be inclusive. So we can do about cricket. Because, yes, I know it's a money-making thing, but at the end of the day, we want to see our cricket also go to the next level. Like in IPL, even though it's India cricket takeoff since IPL, and just keep finding youngsters over and over, year in, year out.
0: Well, we here in the region seem to think that the young players should not be exposed for some reason, you know, but India has proven that to be wrong. The young players them holding their own, not only in that shortened version of the game, but also in the longer version. And I think the main impediment we have in the region is funding, and that's where the governments could get involved. And, you know, maybe we set a bar, a ceiling cap, each government put some funding into it, and have programs where we nurture those talents and ensure that we have a four-day competition that is competitive and, you know, people with support. But the thing about the failure of West Indies cricket from an economic standpoint is when we were on top of the world in the 80s, and while the National Basketball Association of America was taking off on an economic sustainability through paraphernalia and memorabilia, we in the Caribbean went to sleep. And even now, we're still behind time with that, you know. And these are some of the things that we seriously have to look at in terms of economic venture to get the funding that is necessary. People will support and buy things, you know, like I was mentioning today, even things that we as a people use every day that, you know, that will sell. Toilet paper, toothpaste, you know. You have some kind of arrangement, commercial arrangement with these companies, just to put West Indies cricket something, our West Indies, our player on it. And, you know, even if it's a 5 cents from each dollar we get, it adds up, because it will add up. Like I said, these are things that we use plentifully and bountifully. So look at these little, every single thing within NBA.
2: Yeah, but I want to go back to, in terms of the extension of the commercial enterprise into paraphernalia and that type of commercial entity, I'm speaking specifically of who are the stakeholders. This is a public-private partnership. The franchise is nothing without the ground. It went back to that legendary song that Sparrow had done with Kerry Packer, when he asked to ban them immediately, the satirical song he did of us in his cricket board. When it turned out that when Kerry Packer was seeking to come and he disrupted the play of cricket, the cricket boards, the respective cricket boards said, no, you know, we're not going to rent you all over. So you have to go, and the same thing happened in Australia. I'm just saying here, this is a public-private partnership, and we shouldn't shy away from getting around the table and saying yes to the respective franchise owners listen, we want some play in this. We are not just in it for the spectacle and for the tourism.
0: Thank you.
2: We have an obligation to our cricketers that we would want to see them. This is big business now. This is not like the days when Mikey Holden was first playing for the West Indies.
0: Right.
2: And his take-home pay was $50 US at the end of the Australian tour. This is not what we're talking about.
0: No.
2: We're talking big money. And we're talking about ensuring that some of the $60,000, US dollars, I imagine, can fall into the pockets of some of our talents. And it will nurture more talent. I think more people would say, listen, if it has the potential to have that kind of payout, I believe I can, you know, stay within the game, and in my earlier playing days, I have an next 10, 15 years ahead of me. I'll put myself up. I would have to ask a question, what has happened to our own Hayden Walsh Jr.? Why has he disappeared off the scene? And he was one of the better performing players in the tournaments in years gone by. So we must ask a question. It is a public-private partnership, and I'm hoping that our respective cricket associations and ministries of sports do not shy away from this engagement and ask for a bit more of the coin.
3: My suggestion also is that you put the money into schools program, because we don't have enough school cricket being played in schools now, except maybe Barbados. And you put same with the Lyme McCall CPL with the girls. You have girls playing in schools and boys playing in schools. Though that's a foundation with proper coaching, and they will be the foundation of the future generation of West Indies cricket. So CPL can help. If they do these projects, as you said, the government should ask them to do these kind of things.
2: I am making a straight case, to be honest with you, Mr. Devers. I am making a straight case for inclusion at the team level. When you do the franchise and you do the pick, you do the round robin, that there should be some kind of affirmative positioning for the talented players working with the cricket associations in the respective territories to ensure that there are at least three or four, perhaps maybe even we say we have two discovery players, and we want to give them that opportunity to blend their talent and to nurture it with the international players that are bound to come in. You cannot have a situation where the governments are giving so much by way of the infrastructure for the games to be played. And at the same time be looking out as outsiders. The responsibility for developing cricket in our schools and in our communities, that has always been the responsibility of the home governments. Earl and I came through the parish league. We understood what that meant, and that obligation still sits in country. This is not a CPL issue. It is an internal ministry of sports. We want them to help to expose our young talent.
0: Yeah, I think I know where Melford is coming from, and is Earl is aware of that situation. We had this reasoning on his program two Saturdays ago, where we were saying, well, the government could be a key stakeholder in this whole process of making that kind of demand, whereby we have at least, and you know, give it any number, let's say three. Each franchise should have three under 19 players, and every one of them,
3: I think they're mandated to have a couple of under 21 players, but you wouldn't leave out a player from overseas, an international player who you pay upwards $60,000 US for, and to play a young player because you want to win. This franchise investment, and you have to have your investment. Like, this match is $1 million US for the winner tonight.
2: Let me ask you, Sean, plus, how much you think it costs the Ghana government to prepare the Providence facility?
3: Yes, that's
2: it's
3: a good
2: an unknown.
3: Point.
2: It's an unknown. It is an unknown. Yes. And I'm just saying to you, I can tell you, I sit in the cabinet where I know the cost of the Eurotrans at the Sir Vivian Stadium. To maintain it or to replace it or to upgrade it, it costs $500,000. Mm-hmm. And so we take these things for granted, these investments for granted, and then say, oh, it's a CPL and they can do that. It is not, that is the only point of consideration. There has to be a recognition that it is a public-private partnership. We have to give leeway and the majority say to, yes, the private investors, because they have to come up with the cash to bring and attract the attractive players and to do the marketing and all of that. But there is a fundamental element, which is the infrastructure. And for that contribution, I'm saying that state governments and national cricket associations must have a carve-out where they have a blend of young players. Now, it is
3: I totally agree that
2: under 19 should supplant a Shadab. I'm not saying that in a matter where you have to go for crunch and you're going to win a game. But if the under 19 gets a chance to perform in any of the preliminary games, and he shines, much like we are touting the vicissitudes or the virtues of Mr. James. Joshua James, much as I've heard Mr. Ali speak about his prowess, he's a young player who's come on and he has, you know, put his all into it. He's come true, and perhaps maybe he's a future star for the West Indies T20 fraternity in 2 years' time. But such would be the options for an under 15, not an under 15, one of our younger players, under 19
3: like,
2: player,
3: like Vidal Lodge. He's a prime, and he's given an opportunity. But yeah, how many but we need of to the see others have given an opportunity?
2: To this point. And so the future stars are going to be born in this tournament. I could be born in this tournament. So we have to negotiate for it. That's my point.
0: Yeah, and I certainly agree with you. I mean, Sean is making the point. The emphasis is on winning as a commercialization. But who says you can't win by including an under 19? So what I'm saying, we can amicably sit down like the minister is suggesting and show these investors and these owners the importance of these younger players having the opportunity, because it is strengthening your pool of talent that could gravitate up to the senior team. So if they're serious about the development and sustaining a good pool of players, I think they would want to see the bigger picture and include whatever it is that we can put together as a proposal to ensure that these young players have the opportunity to be part of this big event. Because I'm saying, we might be saying they're too young, but we can't know to what extent they are ready to exhibit and display their talents and skills.
3: At least you got to try them once.
0: Thank you.
3: Diana
0: thank you.
3: Never tried Shamar Apple.
0: Thank you. There you go.
3: And he's a wicketkeeper and a batsman.
0: Thank you. And he's still hungry for that opportunity whilst he might be young. And this is what we're seeing in the tournament. If you have three players, each one of them must at least play a game. And who knows, after that, one of them or two or even all three can become permanent members of the team just because they have contributed. So I think we need to provide that opportunity. And like Mr. Melford is saying, we need to sit at the table and renegotiate, but have a plan that is inclusive of, you know, every strata of the whole structure of cricket in the region. I don't know if Earl Richards listening share the same views or he has a different view.
5: No, I'm with you. I'm not worried that. I'm not too sure if how much people in Antigua know that we have Antigua in the Jamaican side that haven't got a game.
0: Look at that. Yeah.
5: Pittman. What's his name? Pittman
3: is Antiguan.
5: He's in the Jamaican side.
2: Our youngster from St. Lucia, he got injured and was not kept into the team, and he was sent home and he watched the rest of the games from the sidelines.
0: And now he finds himself in the team going to India tomorrow. I thought this tournament was a yardstick to selection, but I guess, like his name suggests, he's a jewel amongst the jewels, you know, and they obviously have him in high esteem, you know. He's part of that team there.
5: To be honest, though, I still want to tell him, he's the best young batter in the Caribbean. I agree that he might play some shots that I don't like, but
0: injudicious.
5: But when you put talented talent in the Caribbean, there's nobody that come close to him.
0: But do you know, are you aware of the the type of injury he sustained in St. Lucia and how fully recovered he is?
5: Yeah, well, he's fully recovered.
0: Okay.
5: He was doing some work and stuff, so he's fully recovered and he's eager to get back on the park.
0: What was the injury?
5: I'm not too sure if it was a grind. I'm not too sure.
0: Okay, okay. One that does calls for rest. And yeah, that type of injury.
5: Mackenzie was playing with the team from St. Kitts there. What's the name?
0: Patriots.
3: Yeah.
5: Young legs playing from Antigua.
0: And there's another young Antiguan. I don't know if he's in a franchise, but highly spoken of. I think it's Francis. Yeah, played for the West Indies team. Right.
2: Yeah, Tanners, yes.
0: Right. He seems to be a very consistent young man, but, you know, for some reason, that talent is being stifled.
5: So, yeah, I like him too. They should have put him in some kind of franchise. They should make an argument, as Melford said, make an argument for him to get in the franchise. And he's a young talent, you want to keep close to those kind of professional guys. As much information as possible.
0: Indeed, that's the way we should go, you know, in negotiating, because like we say, hand wash, hand make hand come clean, you know. The government would give lots of priorities and privileges to these owners of these franchises, and the government would also be funding things that people take for granted, you know, have to offset those expenditure. And so, you know, it is only right that, you know, the government could make proposals, not demands, mind you, but, you know, try to negotiate and have some kind of a balance or semblance of a balance whereby the opportunity that these, because it's 50 years, you know, these people have 50 years of total ownership of our T20 cricket. That's a long
3: time. And we're only in the 14th year.
0: Thank you. So there's a long way to go.
2: Let me correct the perception here. It is not an exclusive ownership. It is an exclusive use of the franchise, but I have to say that the entire endeavor is a public-private partnership. They were not required to build stadiums. They were not required to build infrastructure. They are coming and they are these facilities are being made available to them, but they have to be maintained.
0: Right.
2: We have to pay groundsmen and so forth and so on. Even though they're making contribution, and I do accept that cricket, as it is now being presented with the CPL, creates a window of opportunity in the world where our tourism products can be advertised. But I also think that, yes, they bring tourism receipts to our hotel sector, especially perhaps maybe in the off-season. But those are benefits that rightly we should draw. But I am still making the case that to the extent that contribution is made for the infrastructure that is available to the cricket, and it has to be built in the first instance and maintained at a high standard to be able to be TV worthy, I think that it should be recognized, and we should stop referring to it as a total private endeavor and to refer to it what it properly is. It's a public-private partnership. It's a partnership between the cricket fraternity in the West Indies, the quasi-private cricket West Indies and its associations, and the governments of the Caribbean, of the CARICOM region. It is a partnership. And to the extent that it is a partnership, the governments must be able to demarc a space and say, listen, come on, this is what we want from it, in addition to the receipts.
0: Mm. I'm wondering here if there's a renewing of the contract over a period of time during the 50 years, like say every 10 years or every 5 years, there's a review and, you know, renegotiate. I'm wondering if such a clause is within the whole lease agreement, if one want to call it that.
5: That's a good point there, because just like what Melford said a while ago, that is so critical, because you want to have some inclusivity in terms of some youngsters getting a part of the setup.
0: Mm-hmm.
5: Because somebody has a product for 50 years, and then what are they doing for the Caribbean cricket?
0: Right. And
2: so in terms of the cash component, I think there's a sliding scale. I think and the government of Antigua is paying upwards of $900,000 for the franchise this year, and it will probably go beyond $1 million in the future years to come. So I think in those scenarios that there must be, whether or not we are able to get a return through tourism receipts and other forms of revenue associated revenue from the games, that's a matter to be determined. But as I'm saying, if at the end of the day, all of the investment that the government makes creates another Al-Zahri Joseph

0: barriers because of the amount of people living there from Guyana. But they all wear their Warriors shirt and TKR shirts. And what about the other franchises? They should start doing that. Well, I know that the Falcons has just started up in Jamaica. So in the future, they would might want to do that, to get some money, the franchise owners, to get some money, which would evidently, hopefully, put back into the region.
1: Well, that is what, you know, like I was referring to the NBA, you know. They have the CPL organizing committee, or that partnership that the minister spoke of, that should be within the armory of putting together for each team. So in each country you have a franchise shop that you can go to, and also you can shop online, and like I said, you can get from a pin to a pajama suit to a lunch basket, whatever you could imagine or create that you know that people use or would want. I mean, make it available, not just shirts alone people want to wear. People might want a clock in a house with Amazon wire, some memorabilia, paraphernalia, which adds to the coffers and sustain the programs and bring much-needed funds. So it's a component that we have overlooked, and I said we missed it in the 80s when we are on top of the world. And now that this cricket has created such and generated such excitement and involvement, you got to strike the iron while it's hot. So, you know, maybe the governments could collaborate with the franchise owners, and maybe they can create that whereby you have a memorabilia and a paraphernalia shop in every territory that has a franchise. You know, you can go there and get anything to do with the team. But we are still inviting calls on the 562-9790 number, 562-9790, also the WhatsApp number 78090, and you can make your contribution. This is CPL T20 Championship Sunday, and reminding you the match is on tonight, the big showdown, Antigua Falcons against the Jamaica Kings. And we're expecting a massive crowd. We're expecting big support here in Antigua from the teams. And again, we'd like to extend our gratitude to APUA, the Antigua and Barbuda Port Authority, Antigua and Barbuda Airport Authority, Bailey's Jewelry, the Lingy's Light and Windows, and Liat Air for supporting live coverage throughout the series of the 2026 Republic Bank CPL Cricket. We will take a break, and while we take that break, we will have the privilege of hearing Believe. And so we'll return after this break with Believe.

0: Yes, that song, which has become like a national anthem now in Antigua since the wave of success of the Falcons, continued to be like a theme song for the Falcons. And of course,
1: we believe.
0: Yes, indeed. Believe no man, as they say.
1: Believe no man.
0: I want to ask Sean, though, what has been the reaction in Guyana to the humiliation of the Warriors after peaking so early, going 6-0, and then went on a decline and crashing out of the tournament? What was the reaction like home? I know the expectations.
2: Depression. So you remember in 2019 we won the record streak. 11 games, and then the 12th one was the final, and we lost to Barbados. So, and we this is the 9th tournament that we were supposed to get into the final, but we got into 8. We got into 8, and we only won 1. So we were 7-8 times the bridesmaids. So Guyanese are maybe hard-hearted to that, used to that. But the fans here, predictably, they're very angry. And most times you go fresh off your emotions, and the blame goes to certain individual players, like Tahir is too old and he didn't do well. Hetty only made runs twice. So those are the things you will get. And if you look at social media with the bantering between the TKR fans and the Guyana fans.
0: Curry chicken versus chicken curry.
2: TKR bring last.
0: Yep, at the bottom.
2: They finish at the bottom.
0: Yep. It has been.
2: It's a nice rivalry, but sometimes it goes beyond the
0: necessary calling.
1: Sean, I would respond and say, if we were to use the tennis, the ATP, the tennis ranking system, I think in next year's tournament, Guyana will still feature as number one seed because they have performed so well generally over the years. And so in terms of points scored and points saved up, I think Guyana will have to be up in the top seed. It's not always that the champion ends up being the number one seeded player. The Falcons will actually have to have another tournament like this one. Yes. So the Falcons next season, in order for it to be the number one seed, would actually have to be winning those preliminary games, perhaps maybe undefeated going into the playoffs as well, to be able to eclipse Guyana in terms of a seeded position. But we do understand the frustration of the Guyanese crowd. I looked and I saw a young lady that was interviewed, and she was absolutely satisfied that Guyana would have won across the board all the games. That was before the Providence match. And I think she would be, understandably, she could not have been a teenager, and she was touting the virtues of Shimran Hetmeyer. And I imagine she would be sulking now in the corner. I've seen Trinidad players complain again about what's his name, Pollard, and Puran, saying that they have not been performing, and you know. There's friendship in the selection of the TKR team. Every country now is going to expect its team to win the tournament every year. And so it simply means that
2: there is balance from the fans.
1: Yes, because there is balance in the equation, in the teams. That is what you're going to have, and it augurs well for public interest in these games.
2: Yeah.
3: Let me just take this opportunity to big up my good friend down there. I think it's Vivian Richards, Victor Eddy. He got our independent award.
1: Well deserved.
3: If you guys know about it, but he got an award during the independent celebration.
1: So, long overdue.
3: So big congratulations to Mr. Victor Eddy down there.
1: Victor Eddy, yes indeed. I think I remember him from the 1983 tour of India when he missed out on that tournament, when we all felt we were touting and rooting for him. And I think the only other player who would have eclipsed him from St. Kitts in regional cricket history would be Neural Gishad. But hats up to you, Ras Vic. Well deserved.
2: Yeah, congratulations, Mr. Eddy. You always say that you compare your batting with Sir Vivian Richards.
3: Yeah.
2: So that's good for you.
3: But in terms of tonight, though, it's going to be, as we say, keep saying, it's going to be a real, real wonderful game. I think it'll be the team are evenly balanced. I look forward to a real good game.
2: And we'll see some the fans from Guyana, who bought season tickets. The tickets are valid for tonight also. So you'll see the different jerseys, some supporting Jamaica, some supporting Antigua. Because there's no Guyana Warriors again.
1: I think for grudge match purposes, there will be no Warriors that going to be supporting Jamaica tonight. Come on. They're going to be supporting Falcons.
3: But Sean, for that youngster that took the one had the cash, I think he got that ticket to
2: Yeah, he came in today. No, yesterday he came in at 10 o'clock. 10 o'clock flight yesterday morning. And his mom. They're going to be VIP and they're going to get feted. But he would be real disappointed because there's no Warriors to support. I'm sure he has his Warriors uniform already. You got to exit for some other uniform, Falcons or Knights, Kingsmen.
3: So you are in Barbados right now, Sean?
2: No, I'm in Guyana.
3: Okay. You were in Barbados. I know a lot of tickets and yesterday to support.
0: Yeah.
3: You know? But the fever is high in Antigua right now. Everybody hype about tonight's game.
0: Yep. So, we have just received a text from one Laurette Kelly in St. Vincent and the Grenadines, and she is saying, I personally would like Powell to win this one. He's so cool and takes his captaincy so seriously. I would really want him to win this one. Melford? Earl?
3: Wait, man, next one.
1: Yes, there's a Ratman Powell, but a fan, but, well, she's the best of you and she remains in tune. Let's see what happens at the end of the day when the Fat Lady gets on the rostrum.
0: Well, they're saying for Jamaica there's no fat lady. There's a Slimmers. So, if the Slimmers is in the house, well then, we might... the last time she was saying against Guyana, what she was singing? We run things, things no run we. So, let's hope...
3: Jamaica though, I saw him, the minister was in Jamaica to the team.
0: Uh-huh.
3: Just tell them that he's putting them and make sure they bring home the trophy. So that's for sure that Jamaica too is really up. I'm ready for this championship too.
0: Yeah, and you know, the thing about this final is that here are the two teams who were denied a home match at either Jamaica or Antigua. And now the most important game of the 39 matches played, they are involved in it to decide who will lift that coveted cup. I still stay on course with my prediction that the Falcons will prevail and continue to soar high in the sky. Brave fight by the Kingsmen, but I think the Falcons will definitely overcome them.
2: Well, because there's been a lot of fans, friends in Antigua, I would want to say I'm backing the Falcons, but it's going to be a ding-dong
1: battle. Welcome that. Well, I'm hoping for Jamaica's sake that the person who goes on the rostrum tonight is not Sister Nancy and she hasn't got to do bam bam. What a bam bam.
0: Oh my. that will done everything tonight.
1: If there is a bam bam, what a bam bam Bilam, because what Mr. Rakim Cornwall has another rock attack. It is going to be a bam bam. It will be a bam bam. So of course. Let's all keenly wait for the game, for the results of this game tonight.
0: Well,
2: I can't wait to watch this game. from Guyana.
0: You know, I want to get your views, and I'm sure it's going to be in the same direction, but after that game with Jamaica and Guyana, and the man of the match was declared, Rob Mon-Powell displayed sportsmanship of the highest
2: order. Yes, and he got free fans for doing that. Those who would have supported Falcons, who are neutral, would have supported Jamaica.
0: I think that's really, that gesture. That's
2: and it's rarely you see a person get a man of the match and share it with the opposition. Other person. It's not about the money. It's just $500 one get and the other one. I don't even know if they share the money. The gesture of sharing that brought him into the hearts of all the fans in the Caribbean.
1: He shared it with Hetmyer?
0: Yeah.
2: Yeah.
0: Yeah, he called it and he said he would like to share it with him, you know. He deserved it for his 100. But like
3: the 100 was a high class 100.
0: Under the circumstances, you know. Yeah,
2: he only the second person in CPL to score 200s in one season. I think Dwayne Smith.
0: Yeah, Dwayne Smith was
2: did it in 2014 against St. Lucia was one of the teams, I think. So Hetmyer is now ranking with all those records.
0: And of course, Shadab Khan has joined the three-member elite club of hat-trick makers. Andre Russell and Rashid Khan of Afghanistan, the other two.
2: Yeah, Rashid Khan of Guyana, Warriors. He played for Warriors and he got that.
0: And also, we must also mention the fact that this year's tournament also so a new record being established for the fastest century. And
2: the number of sixes.
0: Right, Dasan Shenaka for St. Kitts Patriots. He got that century.
2: And actually, he broke Hetty's record when Hetty made his century in Trinidad in 40 balls.
0: Well, so it wasn't Hetty's record. Hetty shared it with Andre Russell and Seifert, you know.
2: Yeah.
0: And
2: don't
3: worry, Jimbo could do one tonight in 25 hours. Don't worry.
0: how that go on?
2: And it's impressive that nobody from the Falcons got hundreds. Almost everybody else in the different teams got hundreds. But yet, the Antigua Falcons are top of the table.
1: Balance,
2: in the finals.
1: Balance.
2: Yes, teamwork. They said teamwork makes the dream work.
3: We get our first 100 tonight. Don't worry, 25 bars. Don't worry, Jimbo, 25 bars.
1: You're calling it.
3: Yes.
1: Rakim is gonna save the best for last.
2: Anyway, I've got to take my leave because I'm still at the office, and I will be going home to watch this epic finals. And hope that the better team wins.
0: So you're not actually
1: there's a
0: saying...
1: dimension to the game.
2: If what?
1: There's a dimension to the game, gentlemen, that we didn't discuss, and that is the weather. I think Randy mentioned it, that he hoped that the climate produces a good result, because there's ever those two fellas lurking in the background. What's the name? Lewis?
0: Duckworth Lewis.
2: Duckworth Lewis and Stein. They choose them now.
1: Yeah. So the whole idea of the strategy of winning the toss and what happens, whether or not you choose to bat first or second, if there is inclement weather around and it's likely to rain and reduce the game, these are all matters that have to be factored into the equation tonight. So
0: wow.
2: And I'm hoping that they play it on the same pitch that Guyana, Jamaica played on. That's the best pitch in the middle area.
1: The 400 pitch.
2: Yeah, 413 runs, I think.
0: In 4 hours. The 4-hour 400 pitch. So, yes, Sean, it was indeed a pleasure and an honor to have you on the program. And thank you so much for sharing your time. And I still want to hear from you. who you tip to win this game as opposed to made a better team win?
2: Well, because
0: we got a lot of water in Antigua.
2: My heart says no. My heart doesn't say anything. I think that I want Falcons to win because of the relationship I've got with my friends, especially Valerie Wong. She's a big
0: Warrior fan.
2: Guyana Warrior fans, but now she might be. She should be. She's living in Antigua, so she should be putting on her Falcons uniform tonight.
0: But if I know she will, she back in Jamaica. Trust me. she got a son-in-law in Jamaica, so she might just lean towards Jamaica. if you go to the upper deck, then you will know who she back in. Based on our colors, I can guarantee you that.
2: Well, but I would say it's going to be a difficult task. On stats, Jamaica would be the favorite, but team...
0: On stats, Jamaica favorite? What kind of stats is that?
2: Because they've gotten two centurions, they've gotten...
0: Oh, centurion, come on. I thought you thought about stats in terms of accumulation. Antigua, 13 points. Way more than Jamaica, what, 8?
2: I'm not talking about points.
0: But that is stats.
2: I'm talking about that personal is stats. Performances.
0: No personal performances, no. Too. The stats is that Antigua performed better than them in terms of the preliminary competition. So I understand these personal stats coming into play. We got shut up. When I say we, the Falcons got shut up, who is the prime candidate for the MVP with wickets and runs. Who else is there? Rock Attack? Come on, the stats, I would like to hear those stats.
1: You have strike rate from the bowlers, you got economy rate you have to think about as well.
0: Those are stats.
1: I'm not sure, Sean, what stats you're referring to.
0: I think, myself.
1: In terms of batting prowess, it cannot be overlooked, the strength of the frontline batters in Jamaica.
0: I think, Sean,
2: it's going to be a batting Jamaica against a bowling Antigua.
1: Against an all-round Antigua.
0: Thank you, Mr. Minister. Thank you, Mr. Minister.
2: All right, well, when I'm forced, I would get banned from Antigua.
1: No. Just be correct. We're very charitable.
2: I love the 365 beaches. I've only managed to go to like 300 so far. So my next trip.
1: So you need to be the next 60 miles.
0: So be careful how you tread, you know. All right, Sean. All the best and thanks again. Look forward to have you.
2: My final prediction is Falcons winning in the last over by 2 runs.
0: Earl, you dry out the court. Wait, toss up there, Earl. You dry him out his crease.
2: Yeah. But I think that's some.
0: All right, thanks again.
2: Keep a fumbled. Yeah, have a good evening to each and every one of you and all the people in Antigua and wherever else the people are listening to this program in the world.
0: Thank you very much again, Sean DeVos, and have a great evening. We have
2: I will have a great evening watching this final epic match.
0: Yes, indeed. We have a caller
2: with Falcon going ahead.
0: Okay.
2: In the last over.
0: We'll remember that. And if it's anything, we'll call you late tonight if you're correct.
2: Yes. All right. I'll give him my prize.
0: Thanks again. We'll talk to the PM for you. Well, we have another call on the line there. Good afternoon.
4: Yes. Good afternoon again.
0: Yes, my brother. Good afternoon again.
4: Yeah. I find myself ducking with a bat in the air.
0: Wow.
4: And I find that's a preschool technique that I'm still using. I don't think that's the right technique. If you're going to duck with the bat down.
0: Right.
4: And that's the right way. No, I'm saying in terms of the crowd, I don't think I learned that from when Stanford was taking place, right? The Guyanese is not going to support Jamaica like we think. I don't think so. I think the Guyanese is going to go the Falcon way. Most of them.
0: Most
4: of them.
0: But some will go the other way too.
4: Yeah, both sides. But most of them is going to go to Falcon.
0: Yeah, definitely, definitely.
4: I prove it for when Stanford are here. How they were talking, how they were behaving. It doesn't seem to me to have a good combination in the wicket.
0: Well, I remember here in Antigua, they were supporting the Falcons, that's the Guyanese fans,
4: yes,
0: when they were playing Trinidad and Barbados.
4: Thank you very much. I learned that from Stanford.
0: Right, they said that. No, but I talking about recently. That's what they said openly at the games. Yeah, we back in Falcons tonight with Guyanese, but we with Falcons tonight. They just want to see Trinidad get beat and Barbados get beat. That's all.
4: Right, but let me ask because I'm running now from in the pavilion. The umpire allowed me to do it.
0: Wow.
4: Yeah, and I told him I'm going to bowl close to stump, away from the stump at times, and using my crease.
0: Right.
4: And he allowed me to. But let me ask all you gentlemen. You think the pitches backfired? The game between the Falcon and Guyana, because all these years that I'm knowing myself, Barbara's wicket to me never be a spindly wicket. Well, I don't know if I'm bowling too fast.
0: No, you're correct with that because surprisingly, the spin is getting more bite and bounce out of the pitch, and it, you know, it's kind of low and disconcerting. And from the Barbados game, which they won the last game, to the Guyana game, there was that extra bounce that gave spark to the spinners, and it has proven to be that thus far. But Sean was saying that perhaps they use another pitch to that would not be that bouncier.
4: What might be the difference tonight, right? Because that game that Falcon played against Guyana, right, it was the female game we're playing before that game, and they were using the same pitch.
0: If you can hold for me on the line, please.
4: Sure.
0: We've been joined by the coach, Paul Nixon, and I know he has something to tell us that will be of encouragement. Good afternoon, coach.
5: Good afternoon. How are you?
0: Well, we are in high spirits and expecting what only we set out to achieve, which is to lift the trophy. Tell us what's on course. What's happening? We believe.
5: We totally believe. Absolutely. Yeah, we have to
0: believe. Indeed. What's the spirit like in the camp?
5: No, spirit's high and good. The Falcons are flying high, ready to pounce. So, yeah, we're in a good place. Everybody's fitting well. We've just sort of announced our squad of 12, and we're very, very happy where we are. Guys, one or two little massages this afternoon, a nice rest. One or two guys been in the sea, so just what we needed after a great training session yesterday.
0: You had a look at the pitch, coach. Your thoughts on the pitch? Is it the same pitch that the last game was played on?
5: No, it's the same pitch as the Barbados Guyana game, I believe. So it was a good bouncy pitch. Took a bit of turn, so it should be a good pitch. So looked in really good condition when we practiced right next to it. So delighted.
0: We have the Honourable Minister of Utilities / Cricket Analyst, Honourable Minister Melford Nicholas, and cricket commentator / presenter Earl Richards. I'm sure they might have a question or two to ask or share with you. Minister Nicholas?
6: Well, yes, thank you, Ras Vadada, and good afternoon, Coach Nixon. We watch you from the view that we have of you on the television, and we recognize that you are very much animated and a part of the game, and so we're looking forward to a tremendous game this evening. You have all of the Antigua, everyone in Antigua is supporting the outcome of this particular contest. Are you in a position to share with us the 12 that you have just selected? I'm keenly interested in who is in and who is out, if you can.
5: Similar to last game. We're basically looking at Evan, Rakim, Django, Nawaz, Mo, Shadab, Fabian, Springers, Joshua James, Alzari, Jaden, and Sufyan. So,
6: that's a 4-4-12.
5: Yeah, it's a great 12. We'll have a look at the wicket again, and whether we play the seamer up top or whether we play Fabian, let's see how the wicket looks, and then we'll go from there.
6: Excellent.
5: So, no, exciting time ahead. So, yeah, it's going to be, we're all buzzing. And I've got to start making a move, that's all right, because we're going down, have a little chat, and then...
0: Just before you go, coach, you won in 2013 in inaugural, and then in 2016. Is the feeling that you're having now, the adrenaline, comparable to that time, or is it of a greater 100%.
5: Degree? Yeah, no, 100%. I've got a lot of excitement. We're really, excited to go and play well, do well, keep performing to a high manner. Bat ball field, we want to play our A game, and we've got amazing support behind us, we know that, and for Liat Airlines to put on a couple more flights and look after people with good prices is amazing, and we're thankful for them to have more Falcon supporters with us. But we know everybody back home is with us, we feel the energy, and we're ready to hopefully lift that trophy for you, which would be amazing.
0: And we are thankful for you to taking some out of that precious time. I know you have to run. It's time to get to the real business of things. We here at the Point Broadcasting Network, on behalf of the entire nation, we'd like to extend best wishes to the team. And there's only one road, and that's success to the Falcons. We believe.
5: We believe. Believe the man.
6: We believe.
5: Thank you.
6: Believe the man, yeah.
0: Okay, coach, all the best again.
5: Thank you.
0: So, Coach Paul Nixon, who is in search of his third title, which will make him the winningest coach. Earl, you have rejoined us?
3: Yes, and definitely, I know he will take home tonight, because as a former English player, he plays game very hard, always serious, always fit, So, I have no doubt that we Antigua Falcons will be the champions tonight.
0: Indeed.
6: You heard the 12. I think Fabian Allen is going to be carrying the 12th man. Because I don't believe that they're going to leave the left arm spinner out. He bowled so well. 4 for 14 he got?
3: Four
6: in the last game against
3: four
6: Ghana?
3: 4 for 16.
6: Right. So I think. I don't see Fabian being able to squeeze him out, to be honest with you. So I'm satisfied with that team that I've heard announced.
0: What did he say about Fabian?
6: I think he's saying that they will wait until the game tonight to be able to determine which one of the spinners to go with. But I do believe that based on the lineup that I've heard, the 12 that I've heard, I don't believe that the person who was named in the 12th position could be let out to the team tonight based on his performance in the last game.
0: Who is that 12th person?
6: The left arm spinner, the left arm leg spinner.
0: He gonna be in there.
6: Mukesh.
0: And who's the 12th person? Because I'm looking at.
6: No, he was the 12th person named in the team.
0: No, but he played the last match, so he's part of the last team.
3: Last game also, I think.
0: Right, and Fabian Allen also played the last game. So that's why I'm wondering who.
6: Who did not play?
0: Well,
6: Seals.
3: Jaden was the 12th man.
0: Right.
6: Okay. So
0: yes, Seals.
6: All right. Okay. So it will be Jaden Seals.
0: Most likely.
6: Stand corrected. Okay. Yeah. So we're going on change.
3: Jaden Seals, be honest, look kind of bit off this season for some reason. And if he's fatigued or what, but he's not. Look like Jaden Seals that we're comfortable.
0: We have another call on the line. Good afternoon. Welcome to the Cricket Super Mix.
7: Yes, good afternoon. Hello?
0: Yes, good afternoon. Thank you for joining the show.
7: Yeah, good afternoon. It seems like you all have a problem with the station because everybody is cutting out this Friday night.
0: Could you tune into Point FM? 99.1. See if you get in a. Sorry,
7: no. I'm talking about the Platinum station that bringing over the cricket.
3: Cricket Super Mix.
0: I understand.
7: No problem.
0: Could you turn down your radio, please? 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I'm saying to you, could you tune into the 99.1 Point FM? 99.1 Point FM because it's a simulcast. So you get it on Platinum, the cricket will come there as well.
7: No. Listen what I'm saying. I'm listening to your program, right?
0: Yeah.
7: But the radio, certain time cutting out and cutting in. You, Nicholas, and, okay, Sean gone, and Earl. Now and then he cut in, cut out, cut in, cut out. Friday night, that was the same thing on the radio when they were playing the game. The commentary was cutting in and cutting out.
0: You know, the cutting in and cutting out might very well be an internet problem wherever. That could be the problem. But I'm suggesting to you, right, that we, this broadcast as well, is now on Platinum and Point FM. So if you can switch to Point FM and let me know if you're getting the same problem, because I do not think the problem exists on the 99.1. So that's all I'm saying to you. If you can switch from Platinum, and you may not have that problem that you're having there.
7: So if on Point FM now?
0: Yeah. This broadcast is coming on Point FM as well as Platinum, as well as the Point TV. So it's a tri-simulcast we're having.
7: Yeah, but Friday night, the same thing was happening. Cutting out.
0: Well, this is Sunday night. Hopefully, we won't have that problem later.
7: I hope so.
0: Thank you very much for sharing with us that
7: question. Mr. Nicholas, how are you?
8: What me?
6: Don't worry, Friday.
7: Okay, bye.
8: What me?
7: Hello?
8: Who are you back in tonight?
7: Who we come back? Auntie Gamba. What was your
0: talk, dog? A joke question that be man.
7: Hello, it's Auntie Gamba. You don't play Auntie Gamba now.
8: We just want
6: to make sure. You want to vote for good, for good, for good, to keep a master there, Auntie.
0: So who has been your top player for the Antigua team this year? In the CPL, who is the player that has impressed you the most?
7: The spin bowler that get the hat-trick.
0: Okay, Shadab. Yeah, he has been a model of consistency throughout, both with the bat and the ball. I think it's 3 man of the match award he has won so far, you know, in the preliminary. He is definitely a prime candidate for the most valuable player of the tournament.
7: I want Azawi to know them short ball where you bowl, you have to keep the ball, Jack. The speed he bowl with all them man do, I just bring them back and he get the edge and go anyway. If you know, there's a lot of six come off of he because he bowl with them speed, and so long they hit the bat, they're gone. Mm-hmm. So you have to do better. You have to keep that ball.
9: So in first four, he got a birdie in the morning.
7: He got it like a Melford.
9: Under the hill. In
7: Minnesota.
9: At 12.
6: I'm not playing Derwent. I've never played this format in the game.
7: But I
6: made the same observation when we had the game, Mr. Watley, game against the St. Kitts Patriots. The first spell that Al-Zahri bowled really had inspired me because he was just back at the length and he was spearing the ball into the batsman's body. And there were not many scoring opportunities. And when he came back for the end of the game, he just couldn't find the right line again. And he was bowling wide in the off stump and too short. And they were picking him up, just like you were saying. I don't think he has found that form again.
7: Alan.
0: Yeah. Talk to me.
7: One time, Mr. Nicholas, a fast bowler, right?
0: Uh-huh.
7: And he playing against Cedigo, where he bowled on ball, right?
0: Mm-hmm.
7: And the bat not come forward. I was keeping, so me know what I say. And the batman come forward. And the ball beat the batman and knock the half stump and go straight down at the boundary. And Mr. Nicholas, you want to go to the boundary for the ball now?
0: You do what?
7: You want to go to the boundary for the ball. Boundary, he was so glad.
0: Yeah, he was overly excited. Yes, that's
7: remember the time when the ball on the guy.
6: Yeah, of course, with the bail flying towards Chadman. Yes, that walking in the slips. I remember that.
0: Yeah, that
6: was my first game out from Mexico.
0: That's the passion. That's the passion that we need in cricket. The man just continue running and go and retrieve the ball from the boundary.
6: The bail. I was the only one who was watching the bail, because the bail, it really clipped the bail, and the bail flew for a long distance. So I had to follow the bail to the ball. That was the ball of the bail. But it was the bail. I didn't know you would remember that, Watley.
0: Watley bring back memories there, man. That's sweet, Watley.
7: Okay, then I'm listening to you guys.
0: Yeah, listen to me again, okay. Watley. Switch to the Point FM. Thanks a lot for calling in, you know.
10: Did the coach say what pitch they're playing on tonight? I did say.
6: Yeah, she said the same one that Barbados guy in a play.
0: Yep. Oh. Yep. So, and the other thing for the listenership, and you can share it too, is that said problem that Watley just mentioned, we still trying to rectify it. So we're going to bring the game tonight live on the 99.1 FM, Point FM. So the game will be coming live on Point 99.1 FM tonight, and not the regular Platinum, until we work out the kinks there with that particular station. We'll use the the 99.9 for tonight's show. So we have another call on the line. Good afternoon. Thanks for calling.
11: Good afternoon, Raswadada.
0: Yes, King. Give thanks for calling.
11: Yes. Good afternoon, Mr. Nicholas.
6: Good afternoon, sir. How are you doing?
11: Good. In terms of cricket, what you think I would want to see happen to the Falcons team? I'm not talking about winning tonight. Where do you think I would like to see?
6: Okay, I can't be sure. I can't you. Think like you, but I know what you're asking for.
11: I would love to see, right? A Barbudan. Yes. One or two playing for the Falcons in the near future.
6: Oh, Goldie. Well, I mean, Barbuda had some good cricketers. Miss Beza.
11: We need the coaching, and we need the program, and we need it to extend to Barbuda so we can have at least one or two Barbudans and the Falcons, Antigua and Barbuda Falcons, you know?
6: Yes, but Mr. Goldie, you recall that in the 80s when people like Statue Joseph and myself and Gondapa Brown and even the same Derwent Watley and all of us, we would come to Barbuda to play cricket down by the Holy Family School. Yeah. And even last year when I was here for the Independence Celebration, I was saying that I remember playing cricket on this particular field. And I think in one of the games...
11: That's all it's a prevalent. That's in the school ground.
6: Yes, indeed. And I recall that the Leith aircraft was actually on the tarmac when we were trying to win the game against Barbuda. And when the winning one was struck, I think the batsman had to be strapping off his pads, and we were all running to the aircraft to come back to Antigua. But I do recall us playing good competitive cricket in the Parish League against Barbuda.
11: Yeah, we used to be in the Parish League, you know.
6: Of course,
11: used to be in the Parish League, but I think they did get suspended because they did prepare the pitch for the incoming team, and then they get suspended from the Parish League. We used to come over. I used to bring over teams over. I used to be the manager. Bring over there, bring the guys over, make sure the food cook and so, when they get to the game. And so,
6: Bob used to be in the same zone with New Injuns, Bands, Hill Pickets, Mahalco Patterns,
11: and Cedar Grove.
6: In those days, there were so many teams playing cricket that I think they had about 47 or 48 teams playing Parish League cricket.
11: Yeah, and Merrick and them guys was just on the scene. Merrick, remember the fastball of Merrick?
6: Tony Merrick, yeah. We had to have zones.
11: Yeah, them guys are the Jerry Glowden and them, the two brothers.
6: Mandela, you Atos played in the zone with Michael.
11: Correct? Team for next time, so, the class.
6: Yeah, so there were about 10 people. Indeed, Goldie. Thanks for that.
11: Okay,
6: and I think there were about 10 teams in that zone that we all played. And, you know, Freeman's Village had a team. Freetown had a team. Param had a team. I think Lennox Weston used to play for Param. Was a rookie keeper batsman. We had so many teams playing in the tournament. So clearly Antigua's cricket had bound to flourish. That level of competition had bound to produce an enormous stream of talent. And so I think the point that we were raising earlier about something there to attract people to want to play the game again, would cause more people to be playing cricket. And I think this tournament is good for that.
0: We have another call on the line. Good afternoon.
12: Good evening. How are you?
0: Yeah, fine. Thank you. Thanks for calling in.
12: Good program. This year, it belongs to Antigua. Do you see the prayer? The nation got the prayer?
0: Oh, yes.
12: God bless everything.
0: So you were the prayer, the day of prayer, and you offered up a special prayer for the Falcons?
12: Yeah, we and tonight is going to be a good night. Mr. Minister.
6: Yes, sir.
12: When Antigua win, not Antigua going to win.
6: Yes.
12: When the game done, Antigua win. Tomorrow, you come. The Prime Minister must come and announce half a day for the Antiguan.
6: Half a day for celebration.
12: Yeah.
6: Well, I know he's being hosted by Prime Minister Mayor Markley for the game tonight. So we have to listen out then to see whether or not. I would know if he sent a signal in the cabinet room to seek support for such a decision. So I would be one of the first to know. But let's see what happens. I can't predict. I don't know what is in the mind of the Prime Minister, but everybody is all poised for a great finish tonight.
12: And all radio stations must carry this game live, just like when in the 80s and 70s and so on, when all just listen to cricket. All house supposed to carry this TV, everything. This is a big game tonight. And what I noticed, this T20 going to get bigger. It starts from Antigua. You remember Alan Stanford?
0: Yep.
6: In the 2020.
12: Right now, the standard high. And don't surprise people in Australia come here and start to play. This game can go bigger and bigger. All we need more guys, deep pocket, come forward and support cricket in this country.
0: Would I be correct to say that competitive T20 cricket in the Caribbean was aborted in Antigua?
6: Yeah. No, you would not be correct. You would say competitive T20 cricket in the world.
0: Well, yes, indeed. Yeah.
6: So
0: finally, the trophy is coming home.
12: Yes, and we need more back to the guy with deep pocket.
0: And we need
12: support this cricket.
0: And we need not half a day, but an entire day to celebrate tomorrow. So the minister has got to use his negotiation skills and get to the prime minister. I'm trying to coerce the prime minister into making that announcement. And he will have the honor. You will have the honor to make that announcement on Point Broadcasting Network.
12: I feel winning tonight. Definitely. The guys play well. I wish them well. And I hope God bless them and bring on this trophy back to Antigua that we can go. When we meet them, we can have a motorcade from the airport right around
6: here. For real.
0: Indeed.
6: The motorcade support 100%.
12: Have a good evening and keep the fire burning.
0: Yes, give thanks calling. Indeed, that's the spirit going into this game. And I support the caller there with the fact that, you know, all registrations. So those registrations who might want to have access to the coverage, we invite you to call us, give us a call, and we could have a little negotiation for something, because we pay to have the exclusive right, and you can have it for some. I'm sure the chairman, Mr. Lee, will come up with a very nominal fee, if much. We have another call online. Good afternoon.
13: Good afternoon again, sir.
0: Yes, sir. Thanks for calling back. I was wanted to tell you the time is now for call back.
13: Yeah, sorry about the interruption. Sorry, man. So sorry, man. This is Comrade Randy.
0: Yes, Comrade Randy.
6: Yes, Randy.
13: Yes. I'm so happy just a while ago to hear one of my victims when I was bowling. You ever hear a fast bowler look at the scoreboard and tell the scorers, right, 1 wicket, no runs? You ever hear that in your career?
6: No, I know he's talking. He can't be there with what he's talking.
13: No, well, what? No, back to what? Tell him I want him a victim. I want time to have out on the go. I just call the police. You're going to dig up the wicket. I can talk, Jack. Let me have out on the go, freedom. Let me have out on the go, man. Trust the man, you know. But those days are very memorizing days. Well, that I will say something earlier, Mr. Nicholas, that
4: Goalie brought up something, because I used to be one of the players when Pickers used to go Barbie. We used to be exchange like. They used to come over and I, or yes. we used to come, go over there.
14: Yeah, home and away.
4: Yeah, huh?
14: It was a home and away arrangement with Barbula.
4: That's right. That's right. Remember the guy Randall Visa? You know, few other guys. But yeah. right down the way you mentioned, we used to go and play. A matter of fact, after game and so, it was so heckling because I remember one time we go to a fete. A party and it caused problem, you know.
14: It caused problem with all the teams that go to Bob,
4: all the teams once we went over there, to be honest with you. But I want to go back in terms of into
14: at
4: the
14: Madison
4: cricket
14: Square, at Madison Square, the yes. nightclub was in Madison Square, yes, of course, caused problems.
4: Yes, now I will say something that Russell, a fit Russell. We make a big difference in this game tonight. Fit Russell.
0: I agree with you 100%.
4: Yes, a fit Russell. We make a big difference in this game tonight. And I personally believe we're going to see. I think this week is going to play more pace.
0: And you know what, too, I would add to that?
4: Yes.
0: And unfit Russell could also be pivotal in the outcome of the game.
4: Correct.
0: So
4: correct.
0: They could
4: You're
0: make
4: so right.
0: they could make the choice if they want to use him and know that, you know, he could break down, can't give them the battle ball.
4: Yes.
0: They've got to make that decision, and from what I've seen, I don't think Russell is not even 50% fit.
4: Because I don't think so neither, because even though it is the last game he went off.
0: The last two games he did not complete his four overs.
4: Thank you
0: very much. In fact, the captain had to finish off bowl the last ball. Not even the last delivery he could have delivered.
4: Thank you very much.
0: You know, the choices, the Kingsmen.
4: No, you're so right. You're so right. Underpenny, you know, doesn't see a head or a tail. Underpenny, you see two heads compared to what you're saying.
0: You're right.
4: And you understand? So you are so right. Also, no, if you notice, they start with Fabian Allen the last game.
0: Mm-hmm.
4: I don't know if you wanted to put some pace on that.
0: Well,
4: we exactly wanted the ball away from the stump, close to stump, by using the crease.
0: Right.
4: Or you wanted to hold the ball by the seam.
0: Right.
4: Maybe Melford could answer that also, too. Why do you think that they use that guy on open ball last time? The same guy there.
0: I think the
14: Fabian Allen. No, well, I think if I were thinking like maybe the game strategy, it would be that you want to at the moment, even though it was in the six overs, what you call it, that first six overs. The idea behind it is that everybody's energy is young, and he has an opportunity to get in a few overs where the batsmen may not have fully settled in yet.
4: Right.
14: And may not be able to clobber him. So it's a kind of defensive strategy that you know for a fact that this is a bowler you need to get a few overs out of him, and may as well give him that opportunity at that stage of the game to bowl it and not into the heat of the game, because I have seen many a player who we think have talent falter at that stage in the heat of the game when you know, batsmen are going great guns, they're hitting the ball inside out, and you're not able to pick a length. So the idea of bowling Fabian early is an important part of it as well.
4: But when I see
14: that, the numbers.
4: Yes. But when I see that, Mr. Nicholas, you realize how the pitch ended up being playing. So it tells me that one of the coach or all of the coach were in cabinet.
14: What do you mean?
4: When I say we're in cabinet, it means that I'm saying that somebody was told how the wicket is going to play. Because when you look and see the start, Fabian Allen with spin. And then when you look and see the whole wicket end up being spinning wicket. So I'm just saying it got to be some hint that the coach in them for Falcon has told something, that they knew something.
14: No, I think maybe they read the pitch.
4: They read the pitch.
14: Because
4: that's why I use the word in terms of local terms word. We're in cabinet.
14: Yeah, and I heard Coach Nixon. Okay, fine. I heard Coach Nixon mention as well that they had a look at the wicket. They were practicing besides yesterday. and they had a look at the wicket, so they must be making the game strategy off of what they've seen so far.
4: Yes, that's why I refer to by in cabinet.
0: Well, and
4: they, here's where the decision taking place.
0: They have done an excellent job thus far.
4: Yeah,
0: we can't help but say they have been the catalyst to where the Falcons are now, you know, in terms of putting the strat. Because even that you questioned Fabian Allen, I thought purely it was the element of surprise that was applied. He didn't bowl, and then he just came on, you know, he didn't do much bowling, nobody know but him. But
4: thank you very much.
0: Obviously they saw something in the pitch, that extra bite and bounce, and you know, it worked well to perfection. And you know, you have to tip your hats off to the management and coaching staff. So Courtly, Will and Cornwall, Paul Nixon, they have done an excellent job, you know.
4: Excellent job.
0: Mm.
4: Well, let me just continue into this program. Hey, good show, guy.
0: Thanks a lot, man.
4: I just hope you understand, because we can, Mr. Nicholas, at times I will use some words that in terms of different areas. When I say cabinet, it means that somebody, these were all the decision took place.
14: Okay, they're consulting. I got you.
4: So
14: for a moment, I stumbled to think that you were saying that maybe they had some inside advantage over the other team. So I was.
4: I could use that if you want me to use the correct word.
14: No. I don't think that's the case at all. I don't think they're being lent any advantage. I think there's all talent that is actually.
4: I would say no more until maybe hope the game doesn't end up in a super over.
0: Nah, I doubt it. Anyway, it was a joy hearing from you and sharing your thoughts.
4: Yeah, man, thanks again, man.
0: Thanks again.
4: Quick time of blood also, man.
0: Thanks, have a great evening.
4: Yeah, man, all the best, guys.
0: Thanks a lot. We have just received, let me say a special good afternoon to Nikita Martin out there in the Boston area. That's in the USA. She's logged on and she wants us to know that she's logged in and she's enjoying the show, and we would want to extend best wishes to her. Her thought, though, is that she's hoping that Antigua wins the toss and send the opposition into bat. That's her hope. Nikita Martin, thanks for keeping tuned in.
14: Nikita is the sensible fan, because
0: she knows how cricket
14: is in the bowling.
0: She knows how cricket.
14: Evo's strength is in the bowling.
0: She knows how cricket.
14: Evo's strength is in the bowling, and there is anything in terms of preparation, moisture, or bounce, or whatever it is, to exploit on the wicket. Certainly, we would want to be in that position. So, it's not a bad call. Not a bad call at all.
3: And not only that, we the Falcons tend to chase well.
14: Yeah, so they have chased well.
0: Boy, Falcons even bat well at the force. Look, they go down in Trinidad, 108 or something. And we've got everybody tattoos. You know, man, look, the Falcons are just well prepared. They're well oiled at this juncture. And kudos again, you know, it was a plan, a strategy. From the very beginning, they indicated this thing is work in progress. But I thought when Moeen Ali took over from Fabian Allen, there was definitely a distinctive turn around the corner, and they never looked back.
14: Yeah, I think, again, as the franchise came together, I made the case where is it that because, you know, and somebody was making the case when we were making the case with our friend from Guyana about getting the younger players involved. It is not all the time that they necessarily

0: with each other more and more, they began to recognize the particular strengths of each individual. And that there has been no runaway individual performance. Let's say a century, or, you know, yes, the bowling has been strong, and Shadab has exemplified, him and Al-Zahri, and of course Joshua. But clearly, I think the team has come into its own, where they have known, they know what each player can do. So in as much as Cornwall has had some brief cameos, what he has done in those first six overs to really take the frontline bowlers off the game, because he has done that too. I think in the game against Trinidad, he took the frontline bowler off the game. He just hit him, and the guy could not pitch the ball after that. So I am saying that nobody is sure. You saw that. It's from that standpoint that I think that the Falcons have come into their own. They know each other now, and they know what each other's best game is going to be. And they even know field placement.
1: Of course.
0: They even know what position they can hold in the field.
1: Right. Everybody knows their strengths and weaknesses. And I remember in the, was it the commentary we were doing? And you highlighted the fact that, you know, Moeen Ali perhaps doesn't know his players and who is who, you know. I think he eventually admitted it in a recent interview. But he is pleased with the overall attitude and the approach and how everyone, you know, have been able to come together and really produce this success story thus far. Richards, you there still with us?
2: All right, listen, some wisdom. I wonder if you're well, against Jim. Yeah, when, remember, is the great Narine was bowling that over against Jimbo. And Jimbo took 40 runs in that one over.
1: Yep.
2: Set up the game perfectly for this try, Trinidad.
1: You know, when Jimbo stands at the wicket, I don't think the bowler actually sees the stumps. And when Jimbo stretches forward and connects, the shoulders and the strength, it's gone. Good night, you know.
0: Well, let me say this, huh? I was watching a little reel on social media today about some of these people from out of it's Kenya, where they're extremely tall. The average person is about 6'7". And when I look at Jimbo Cornwall, the only person that comes to mind as another athlete, where if any one of us used to watch wrestling, is Andre the Giant. And if you look at the basketball, it would be Manute Bol. The statue of the cricketer, it changes the game. Jimbo's bat looks like what we would call a little punt pick that used to turn fungi with. It doesn't look like a normal batsman with a normal bat. It looks undersized, and one when he parts his legs and he stretches down the wicket, you know, he lifts that ball. He's so strong in the shoulders, and he lifts that ball.
1: He's special.
0: So it's a difficult batsman. You've never bowled against
1: exactly,
0: anybody
1: quite, you know?
0: with the span that he has, and so he's going to be a problem for them. The only thing that I would wish for is that he counts to three whenever he has one of them rack attack and he takes 20 off the over. He just counts it down and take two dot balls and then go back and reset. Because I think he's not doing the reset. But if he ever does the reset between those rack attacks, I'm telling you, it's going to be a sight to behold. It is going to be a sight to behold. And I hope tonight is the night when he manages to reset and keeps that attack going over after over.
2: Well said. I agree with you 300%. You know, something I keep telling him, the kind of power you possess, you know, you just have to just tell us, like, spend some time in the crease, because you can score quickly, you know. Just give yourself, I said, even about 5 overs is 100, that, you know.
0: He has the reach. There's no question about that.
2: 100, babe. Trust me, the kind of power and skill.
1: Right, he has the reach and the power, you know, and this is so funny for a man of his size, how he adjusts with deliveries and could get them away still, you know. I could remember one of the shots. The ball did not get up, but just above the knee high. And he was still able to help it along and hit it square of the wicket on the onside for six, you know. And that underlines his power and strength. Good afternoon. Another call on the line. Good afternoon.
3: Yes, man. Swing them ball.
0: Hi.
3: Still Randy, man.

0: let me touch something that, since we on Jimbo topic, that I want Jimbo to do to understand, and I think Earl, as my very good friend, as a brother, could take a strike of this. Most of the time, you see Jimbo get caught. Remember, I said caught, not out. Is when he not going through with the shot.
1: Yep. Holding back, not going through with it.
0: With the shot.
1: Yep.
0: So Earl could take a strike at that as a batter.
2: You're correct. It's something that I actually spoke to him about also. You don't dare it. Just can't you go through a shot?
0: Yeah. But look at that. Yeah. That's why if you notice the separation, as I said, not when he out. When he out, not going through.
1: Right?
0: Different than when he get bowled down, things like that.
1: Right.
0: When he get caught. Right? He not going through with his shot.
1: Yes. He just needs to carry through every time he connect that gun.
0: That's
1: beyond
0: it.
1: The boundary. Yeah.
0: That's it. Yes. That's it. So let me continue to just rotate and listen to this program. This will be my last card because I'm going to guess. And I'm pleading to all my friends, don't call me Jack when the game starts.
1: Okay, so how many last calls will you have? Is it the last call, LOST, or LAST?
0: Well, this is the last call before the game starts.
1: LAST or LOST?
0: Well. guys, you're really pushing back at me and my club, man.
3: Mandela,
0: I don't know much
3: Mandela,
0: about batting now, but I can say to
3: Mandela, he's so soup, right? You believe he's soup, he having for dinner tonight?
0: Hey, guys, good program, man.
1: Yeah, man, thanks a lot. Thanks a lot. Sing it high.
0: Yes, I.
1: Rastafari. Yes. We're counting down on the minutes to the end of the show. Of course, we have the news at 6, but we are going until 5:45, as I've been advised by the man large and in charge, Ras Noah Simon, who has been doing an excellent job throughout the CPL, I must admit, the live coverage as well as the programs we do. He always a step ahead, create the flyers, you can ask better. You don't even have to tell no, I want this or I want it. He listens to you, and he knows what he can get and what could, be added and give the program a lift. And, thankful for his support throughout and his presence. And no doubt, Cricket Super Mix, without the big man, is no Cricket Super Mix.
2: Sound like a Parlix in there. Parlix in rock with you there, man. Sound like a Parlix.
1: I didn't hear that.
2: It sound like a Paul Nixon.
1: He's of that ilk. He's of that ilk, you know, he was part of the Falcons, and somehow they squeeze him out. I don't know why. He might better explain how he has been excluded. But he's no longer part of the Falcons. I can't imagine how they would get rid of a man like Ras Noah. No, he's much too talented and needed around, So... He's a Falcon by heart and by everything you could think about. Jimbo fan, as he says. He looks very much in the mold of Jimbo. In fact, when he puts on his Jimbo shirt and walks into the cricket bunk, people get mistaken, think it's Jimbo moving. Yeah, so we're winding down and we're looking forward to that big showdown, no doubt, tonight. And... gentlemen, anything that you would want to highlight, talk about that, brought life to this CPL?
3: What
2: I like about the CPL for me, the player that I stand up for me, this guy, Kuran, from St. Lucia.
1: Yes, they got his found his way into the West Indies. When I mentioned his name... Do you remember on your program when I mentioned his name? I think Bunsen was the first one to say he's too old, but I'm happy he make the team still. I'm glad. That's reward for putting in. He put in his work and he deserves his place in the team.
2: Definitely, he's definitely a stand-up player for me.
1: Yep.
2: I just hope
1: he would go to India with that rich vein of form and continue in the same path. Wish him well.
3: Yeah, well, for me, the essence of the tournament is it has brought the crowds back.
4: And I cannot overemphasize that in terms of how important that is, because it's like you're playing the game and no one comes to watch, and no one comes to watch the game, and then, you know, it's a bit of like a hollow feeling. But when you actually have the crowds on your back and the crowds are with you and they are, you know, calling you to success, you answer the call with bat and ball. And I'm sorry to sound a little poetic there, but it is true. And I think that is going to augur well for the next tournament, particularly as if the Falcons win tonight, as they are
1: If the Falcons win tonight?
2: I'm happy that you picked that up.
1: Mr. Minister, did you say
4: if? I remain cautiously optimistic.
1: Not good, Mr. Minister. Not good.
4: If you were to ask the average American where were they standing at the time of September 11, 2001, they can tell you. And I remember where I was on that particular day when West Indies lost to India in the World Cup. I've always remembered that. It was a very tearful moment for me. And so I remain cautiously optimistic about the Falcons. I want them to win. There's no question. I'm a Falconite true and true. But
1: Mandela, do you accept that he's a Falcon true and true?
2: He
1: sounds like 1 foot outside.
2: Yeah, and then he tried to pull it in, but he insulted me.
4: You will see my enthusiasm rise to the fore once the game is set, and I know what we're playing to. But cricket is a game.
1: For now, you're cautiously optimistic.
4: I'm cautiously optimistic.
1: Okay.
4: Cautiously optimistic.
2: For me, once the Falcons play to their true potential, I have no doubt they're going to win tonight.
4: They have it.
2: This is their to lose.
4: I accept that. I will go that far. It is the Falcons to lose.
1: Well, you see, I guess y'all have latched on to the believe no man mantra. And if you know the English language well, and the belief and believe, there's some degree of doubt. Thankfully, I'm not a believer. I know that the Falcons will win tonight.
4: You're one better than I am.
1: Pardon me?
4: You're one better than I am, yeah.
2: The task will be critical tonight.
1: No, but you know...
4: For either team, right, Mandela?
2: That task will be critical.
1: The thing about cricket and sports that, you know, I don't know for you guys, but the high point for me in any fierce battle, however fierce it might be, is to see at the end of the battle the players from the opposing teams embrace each other brotherly and lovingly. That is always the high point for me. So even if, forgive me for saying, it does not turn out the way I know it will turn out, I will accept it. But the thrill of victory and the agony of defeat will always present itself at these moments and at these times. And this being Championship Sunday tonight for the 14th CPL title, I think the Falcons deserve to be among that winners list. And
4: Absolutely. They
1: have played to form and they have played to the plan, and I could only see that the Falcons tonight will be celebrating. On that note, I would like to thank both you, Earl, and the Honorable Minister for spending so much of your precious time with me and the public this afternoon. I don't think I could repay you. It is priceless, and I owe you two big time. And we look forward to even interacting during the course of the game tonight, share our thoughts. And at the end of it, maybe we could, if we feel like it, we rejoin for a little chit-chat, 15 minutes, to see who was right and who was cautiously optimistic. And we celebrate with that holiday tomorrow.
4: We will celebrate. We will celebrate. I believe. I believe.
1: Thanks again.
4: I believe.
1: And to you, yeah, the viewers, listeners who all participated, Nikita, Martin, that special one in Boston, have a wonderful evening, and may we all celebrate tonight. But before we go, we must give praises and thanks to APUA, Antigua and Barbuda Port Authority, the Antigua and Barbuda Airport Authority, Bailey's Jewelry, Lingy's Lights and Windows, and of course, Liat Air, the pride of the Caribbean. So long, and good night, good evening, and let's celebrate in some hours down the road. Thanks again to all, and not to forget the services of Rasno Simon, who has been ever efficient. Thanks to everyone.

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Thank you.

0: It's Sunday, 20th September 2026. I'm Alciana Tittle in with the PBN Evening News. In the headlines locally, major mental health reform program approved as new legislation heads to Parliament, and names and photos of convicted sex offenders set for publication in centralized register. Regionally, International Coastal Cleanup Day shines light on Jamaica's pollution problems. And internationally, Moscow hit by largest scale attack yet as Ukraine targets key oil facilities. 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
7: Thank you.
8: Shout here, yeah?
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0: Welcome back. I am Alciana Tittle, and now for the news in detail. The Cabinet of Antigua and Barbuda has approved a major mental health reform program in partnership with the Pan American Health Organization. Cabinet approved a US$95,000 voluntary contribution towards a plan aimed at strengthening mental health services nationwide. The program will focus on reorganizing services, training health professionals and first responders, improving crisis response, expanding community-based care, and increasing public education. The initiative will also support the shift towards a more person-centered and rights-based system, with mental health services more closely integrated into primary health care. Government says the reforms are intended to improve access to treatment, rehabilitation, and community support. The government has reaffirmed plans to establish and publish a centralized sex offenders register containing the names and photographs of convicted sex offenders. Cabinet says law enforcement and justice officials are moving from case-by-case disclosures to a permanent master database accessible to the public. The government says the initiative is aimed at increasing community vigilance, helping parents and guardians protect vulnerable children, and addressing the culture of silence surrounding sexual violence. Work is continuing to establish the register. Registration is now open for the Commonwealth Women's Forum 2026, scheduled for November 2nd to 4th in Antigua and Barbuda. The forum will bring together women, leaders, advocates, organizations, and other stakeholders from across the Commonwealth to discuss issues affecting women and girls. Interested persons are being encouraged to register through the official registration form. Organizers have advised that registering an interest does not automatically confirm participation in the forum. Shanil Imhoff has highlighted the importance of women autonomy in discussions on reparatory justice in the Caribbean. Imhoff participated in the Gender on Reparations Agenda Roundtable at the 3rd CARICOM Regional Conference on Reparations in Barbados. The discussions examined how chattel slavery contributed to inequalities still affecting Caribbean women and the need for meaningful reforms of repair. Imhoff says reparatory justice should include strengthening family and community support systems, challenging patriarchal structures, and creating greater opportunities for women. She also highlighted the importance of ensuring future generations benefit from greater freedom, resources, and opportunities. The Antigua and Barbuda Falcons will face the Jamaica Kingsmen in the 2026 CPL final tonight. Cricket fans are being invited to watch the championship match at Club Labour People's Place, with activities beginning at 7 p.m. Drinks will be available for purchase throughout the evening. Organizers are encouraging supporters to wear their team colors and bring their energy as a two-sides battle for the CPL title. The Honorable Randy Baltimore has announced the upcoming St. Philip's North Health and Wellness Fair, aimed at encouraging residents to take greater care of their health. The event will feature free health screenings, expert advice, and wellness activities for the entire family. Residents are being encouraged to attend in their sneakers, get checked, and participate in activities promoting physical movement and healthier lifestyles. The initiative seeks to raise awareness about the importance of knowing your health status and making wellness a priority. Residents of St. Paul's are being invited to participate in the St. Paul's Health Walk 2026 on Saturday, October 3rd. The five-mile walk, hosted by Parliamentary Representative E.P. Chet Green, will begin at the St. Paul's Empowerment Center in Liberta and end at Shirley's Heights. Families and community members are encouraged to participate as the initiative promotes physical activity, healthier lifestyles, and greater awareness of personal health. There's more local developments on the way tonight, but first we have regional and international news after this break.
1: My fellow citizens and residents, the National Population and Housing Census affects each and every one of us, requiring the participation of all. 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Let us work together to build a nation that reflects our true strength and diversity. Remember, we are mapping the present and shaping the future. I thank you.

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1: You ever hear Earthquake call and say, "Hello, Miss Lee, yes, it's me, Earthquake, I come in Tuesday around 10? No, sir. 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Most injuries during earthquakes happen when something drop and hit people entering or exiting a building. 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

0: welcome back. We'll now take a look at regional and international developments. Hundreds of volunteers took to Jamaica's coastline on Saturday, removing garbage from beaches and waterways as part of International Coastal Cleanup Day. Environmentalists say the greater challenge is preventing waste from reaching the island's vital coastal resources in the first place. TVJ's Carrion Simpson gives us a report.
1: Gloves on and bags in hand, volunteers spread out across sections of Kingston on Saturday, picking up what has been left behind or washed onto the shoreline. For some participants, the message has a moral dimension.
2: It goes in line with our mandate, our mission as Christians, one of which is to safeguard the integrity of creation. While we may have one day dedicated to beach cleanup, as a church, being on the beach, this is something in our calendar, an ongoing process of looking after creation.
1: It's all part of International Coastal Cleanup Day, a global effort that gets thousands of people out of their homes and onto beaches and waterways. But here in Jamaica, the exercise is also providing another snapshot of a persistent problem. Waste continuing to make its way from communities, streets, and waterways to the coast. We caught up with CEO of the Jamaica Environment Trust, Jet.
3: We need to do more, and it's not just about throwing things away better. And that's important, but what it tells us is that we're having a plastic crisis. In fact, that is a fact. We have a plastic crisis, not just in Jamaica, but globally. We're generating too much plastic, and there's not enough. We don't know where to put it, what to do.
1: Over at the collection point, the bags are not simply being thrown away. The waste is weighed and documented, providing data on how much is being collected and the types of material ending up along the coast.
3: It goes to the government, basically. And from that, you should be able to look at it and say, all right, so these top five items, we have a problem. We need to be looking at them. And so this is, we want the data to be used better to help in the decision-making process. So it is really intended to perform, to support policymaking.
1: Jamaica's beaches and coastal environment are central to its tourism product, making pollution along the shoreline a concern not only for environmental groups, but for agencies tied to the industry. Dr. Doreyne Sargent is Director of Finance at the Tourism Enhancement Fund, TEF.
4: This year we are participating in over 12 different locations, and so far TEF would have mobilized 800 participants across this location. And to date, so far year to date since 2008, we would have contributed approximately $98 million towards JET, where the International Coastal Day activity is concerned.
1: But with the same challenge returning year after year, the focus is also on what happens beyond International Cleanup Day.
3: Everybody has a role to play in Jamaica's solid waste management problem, and we have to come together. It's a problem. We really need to come together and work on it.
1: Carrion Simpson.
0: West Indies has named a 15-member women's squad for an upcoming tour of Zimbabwe, featuring 3 one-day internationals and 3 T20 internationals from September 24th. Captain Haley Matthews will lead the side during the ODI series before taking personal leave, while veteran Deandra Dotton will miss the entire tour. TTT News gives us an update.
5: The West Indies senior women's cricket team will return to action from September 24th to October 7th when they take on Zimbabwe in their upcoming away tour featuring 3 one-day internationals and 3 T20s. The squad remains largely unchanged following a successful tour of Ireland and a strong showing at the ICC Women's T20 World Cup in England and Wales. Captain Haley Matthews will lead the team in the ODI leg but will take personal leave ahead of the T20 series. Veteran Deandra Dutton has also been granted personal leave and will miss the entire tour. Young all-rounder Ebony Brathwaite, a standout from the Under-19 World Cup, has been named as Dutton's replacement, while Chanel Henry returns after recovering from injury, replacing Kiana Joseph, who was left out following a dip in form. The squad will feature 15 players for the ODIs, reduced to 14 for the T20s once Matthews departs. Adrian Lazar, TTT Sport.
0: Internationally, Moscow has come under what its mayor called the largest-scale attack on the Russian capital since the war began, with Ukraine confirming its targeted key oil and logistics facilities. More in this report.
6: Ukraine has launched what Moscow's mayor described as the largest scale attack on the Russian capital since the war began. Sergei Sobyanin said Russian air defenses had shot down more than 1,600 drones across the country since Saturday, including around 450 heading towards Moscow. Several drones reached the oil refinery in Kapotnia and a logistic complex in Sofino near Moscow, causing severe fires at both sites, while another drone struck a residential building. Moscow regional authorities said two people were killed and 20 injured in attacks across the wider region. Ukrainian President Volodymyr Zelensky confirmed the strikes, revealing that the operation involved FP-1 attack drones and Palyantissiya missiles, saying Moscow must end its brutal war and choose peace. The strikes came as Russian attacks on Ukraine continued with 138 drones on Saturday night, as authorities reported deaths and damage in the Kyiv and Kherson regions. The death toll from Russian strikes on the Kyiv region on Saturday evening rose to 4. 3 people were also injured on Saturday as a result of a strike on a shopping center in Dnipro, which was completely destroyed.
0: 37 young men have died in police custody in Minna, Nigeria, after being detained on suspicion of illegal gold mining, triggering protests and demands for answers. President Bola Tinubu has ordered a full investigation as authorities suspend 20 officers. Here's more.
7: Anger is growing in Nigeria over the deaths of 37 young men in police custody, sparking protests and demands for justice. The men were found dead inside a crowded holding cell in Minna, the capital of Niger State, days after they were arrested on suspicion of illegal gold mining. The deaths triggered protests in Minna, with angry crowds taking to the streets and damaging government property. Police fired shots to disperse the protesters, while security forces were deployed across the city. It was not clear whether police fired anti-riot pellets or live ammunition.
8: What we want to see at the end of the investigation is to know who gave the orders that led to these deaths. Because we were grievously wronged, we were denied justice.
7: The government has now appointed a 10-member independent panel to investigate the deaths. 20 officers and guards from the Nigeria Security and Civil Defense Corps have been suspended, along with their senior officer. President Bola Tinubu has ordered a full and transparent investigation, saying official negligence, abuse, and dereliction of duty would not be tolerated. The panel has 2 weeks to determine whether intelligence or misconduct or other failures contributed to the deaths. Survivors have also raised questions about conditions inside the cell. They say it was crowded and poorly ventilated, while one survivor claimed a substance that stung their throats and noses was sprayed inside before the door was shut. For now, the streets of Minna have fallen quiet, but the questions surrounding the 37 deaths are far from settled.
0: That is all for regional and international news tonight. Still to come, Antigua and Barbuda's young innovators are gearing up to take their talents to the global stage. We'll tell you where they're headed and what's at stake later in the news. Stay tuned.
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1: Here is the forecast for Antigua and Barbuda for tonight, Sunday night into tomorrow, Monday, the 21st day of September 2026. Weak instability, along with a light and a gentle breeze, will continue over the Leewards and the British Virgin Islands tonight and into tomorrow. So we're looking for fair to partly cloudy skies tonight with a 40% or moderate chance of a light brief passing shower. Your overnight lows tonight are likely to dip as low as 24 Celsius or 75 Fahrenheit, but today's maximum climbed to 34 Celsius or a warm 93 Fahrenheit. And then tomorrow, look for partly sunny skies in general with a 60% or moderate chance of a coastal afternoon shower. Your afternoon temperatures tomorrow are likely to peak as high as 33 Celsius or 91 Fahrenheit. The winds tonight will be light and variable at just about 2 to 7 miles per hour and blow out of the east-southeast at 9 to 19 kilometers per hour or 6 to 12 miles per hour tomorrow. The seas will range between 0.6 to 1.2 meters or 2 to 4 feet. Rainfall totals recorded at the V.C. Byrd International Airport up to 2 p.m. this afternoon stood at 60.1 millimeters or 2.37 inches. The sun will rise tomorrow at 4 minutes to 6 and sets tomorrow afternoon at 4 minutes after 6. Well, that's a look at your local forecast. I'm Leonard Josiah reporting from the Antigua and Barbuda Meteorological Services.
0: And finally, Minister of Education Daryl Matthew recently met with Antigua and Barbuda's first all-girls robotics teams as preparations continue for the 2026 first global challenge. The team comprises Hannah Masson, Odella Mae James, Gianna Ryan, Sadia Ambrose, and Niola Noranha. The young innovators will represent Antigua and Barbuda at the International Robotics Competition in Incheon, Republic of Korea, in October. During the meeting, Matthew learned more about the students' journey in robotics and their preparations for the competition. The first global challenge brings together young people from countries worldwide to demonstrate their skills in robotics, science, technology, engineering, and innovation on a global stage. And just some information for you tonight in the highly anticipated match, the Antigua and Barbuda Falcons won the toss and will be bowling first. Now for a recap of the headlines. Locally, major mental health reform program approved as new legislation heads to parliament, and names and photos of convicted sex offenders set for publication in centralized register. Regionally, International Coastal Cleanup Day shines light on Jamaica's pollution problems. And internationally, Moscow hit by largest scale attack yet as Ukraine targets key oil facility. That brings us to the end of the PBN Evening News. 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

0: come.
1: That their team may not have made it to the final, but this is a grand event, mm-hmm. and I think people just want to be part of it as well.
0: Well, I understand the Prime Minister, Mayor Amon Mortley, is going to be coming onto the field. The players are very much there as well. She's going to be there, and we hope to be able to capture that moment for you. Barbados hosting the finals, although I understand there's some talks behind the scenes already to try to get 3 years for the finals. Have you heard anything? You tend to know these things.
1: What I will say is that Barbados should be very pleased as to what they've been able to put on. Mm-hmm. And I think any neutral observer would be very much encouraged to see it.
0: I should ask the question again. You're naughty man. All right. But of course, you know, many countries across the Caribbean want to host the finals for the last 2 weeks or so. It's been brilliant. Okay. Now, let's look now at the teams. The Prime Minister comes out. Oh, wonderful to see her. The undisputed leader. And if the Falcons can play like her, well, then they wouldn't quite comfortable. She's had 3 elections now, and no one has gotten a seat, really. Have you ever met the Prime Minister?
1: I have. Okay. Wonderful lady.
0: You're very conservative in your response.
1: Well, I just answered the question. If you wanted to know what capacity, then you would have asked that question.
0: Indeed. All right. Well, she's going to be, of course, meeting the players pretty soon. So we're going to try to capture that moment. While that happens, Hendy, let's focus on the Falcons. How have they gone in the tournament so far?
1: The surprise package, certainly for me. And but I think the real key for the Falcons has been the Pakistani professional Sadat, who has been outstanding for them. So, you know, that certainly made all the difference in my estimation.
0: All right. I'm just checking to see if we can actually go across and get that. I see Prime Minister Gaston Browne of Antigua is there as well. I don't know if we're in a position to go across and capture that moment. Of course, our very good friend will tell us in a minute, Mr. David Johnson, the executive technical director. Can we go across? No, we can't. I wonder why. Okay, well, we'll see. But there you have it. The Prime Minister certainly meeting the players. In fact, there's Al-Zahri Joseph. I can see the captain of the Kingsmen. She's going to be being very much a part of that. I also see Gaston Browne there as well. The chairman of the CPL looks as if he's there as well. So we are not able to capture that moment, but of course we can talk it through. It's really great to see the Prime Minister would have worked very hard to ensure that Barbados got the finals. And last 3 years, very much in Guyana. And Barbados, they've put on a very, very good show so far.
1: Yeah, they have. Facilities have been up to scratch. We've seen where the bowlers were still involved in all the matches throughout. Even in the last game, which was a high-scoring game, the bowlers were getting a little bit out of it. So that makes it, there's a bit of balance. There is some bias towards the batting side, but there is, it just brings a little bit more balance where the bowlers feel as if they can get something out of it.
0: But you spoke about the Falcons. Let's turn our attention to the Kingsmen of Jamaica. At one stage, it looked very much as if that they might even out of it, really. In fact, they came to Bridgetown, not quite sure. They were stuck in 8 points for a long time. Hot and cold situation. They had a big victory against Barbados. Barbados were 30-5, recovered to make 144. They won the game with the pace of Usain Bolt. And that victory, certainly, against Barbados, momentum for them, and now into the finals.
1: Yeah, but even before that, I felt that they were on the wrong end of some very close matches.
0: That's true. So
1: I think with that, you had to take note of them. But Sadakat has been outstanding for them at the top of the order. And I think they were delighted to, well, first of all, they were disappointed that Ayub would have to leave to go, was called in for emergency for his Pakistan team. But for him to return, I think they were happy enough to bring him back as well. So there you have two players in particular, along with Hassan Khan, who has offered a little bit of option with the left arm spin. So they've got their bases covered.
0: Okay, now, interesting change in that Fabian Allen is not in the side, and Jaden Seals comes in. What do you think is the thinking there, Hendy? Can you tell me?
1: I think they were hard-pressed last game to leave out Jaden Seals. Everybody talked about the extra pace and bounce that you would have at Kensington, or that was expected at Kensington. But I think they look at the all-round depth, and the persons like the Allen, as you said, Shamar Springer, those add a little bit of depth to the order. And they probably felt that they could get away without Seals, but you have the contributions from Sadab Khan in particular and Mokeem. Mm-hmm. So the two mystery spinners, they have been so important for the Falcons that it came to, you know, if you could play 12 players, certainly, but they had to make a tough decision, and on that occasion they decided to leave out Seals. Now, many may argue that they haven't really got enough or a lot from Ian Allen, or from Fabian Allen so far, but he offers so much. He's such an influential player. He's his left arm orthodox. He's a power hitter down the back end, and he's outstanding in the field, one of the best fielders in the world. So that would have been a very tough decision, but they probably felt for a big occasion, you want your star, you want your big names to come up. And that's what the captains have been asking for, the big players to step up on the big occasion. So maybe Jaden Seals has won that nod.
0: Yeah. Now, the Falcons, they won the toss and they've chosen to bowl. Of course, the attention is going to be on the Kingsmen of Jamaica. This is the first time they play under this particular pitch. And, of course, that power play is going to be of great importance. We've seen teams not do well in the power play, the Barbados Tridents. And that power play, of course, Hendy, is so vitally important.
1: It has really dictated the pattern of the game for most of the matches that we've seen here. And I'm just wondering if the way that Sadakat has played for the Kingsmen, if that may have influenced Antigua to bring in Jaden Seals for that extra firepower at the top of the order bowling. So maybe that might have influenced it. But yes, the power play does have a major role in the overall result, and especially for the team batting first.
0: Now, Sadakat, 21-year-old from Peshawar, course, in some parts of Pakistan, they say Peshawar. He's really looked good, and no fear at all, and actually has gotten his team off to a very good start.
1: I wouldn't say look good. I would say he's been very effective.
0: Okay,
1: so he's played freely.
0: Mm-hmm.
1: He's no fear.
0: Yeah,
1: and you know, some ungainly looking shots, but it went for him. Top edges over the short third man. Whenever he presented, he played a couple of slog sweeps that came off, or he just cleared the inner field. But then once he was in there for six overs, he really got into his game.
0: As we saw against Barbados.
1: Got into his game. Right. So he has the shots, but for me, what's probably critical from a bowling perspective, he has no fear.
0: He has no fear. Yes, indeed. Now, the Kingsmen had to beat the Warriors of Guyana to get to the finals. Now, the Warriors made 206 on a pitch very good for batting, and we saw a knock from Casey Carty, which I thought was an extremely good one. Let's go back to that game now, because it went down to the very last over. What a game we had.
1: Yes, good surface again for batting, and it was good to see the batters employing orthodox batting techniques.
0: Mm-hmm.
1: And for me, that's what was missing in the earlier matches. I think that the batters probably didn't show enough respect for the opposition. They had pitches where the fast bowlers were getting something out of it, the spinners were getting something out of it, and you felt that a little bit more orthodox batting, certainly to give the batters time to get themselves in, as opposed to trying to go after the bowling from the very start, and very often they fell short. But Carty, as you said, he applied himself, and you saw he was very measured.
0: Very measured.
1: In his approach.
0: I enjoyed that. Now, well, the moment we'll be waiting for, the umpires are coming up, Basrat and Dighton Butler. Zaid Basrat is from Trinidad and Tobago, and Dighton Butler, former West Indies cricketer, he is from St. Vincent and the Grenadines, and the weather's absolutely brilliant. The news then again, as we welcome all of our stations across the Caribbean, the news is that the Falcons, they won the toss, they've chosen the ball first, and Hendy Wallace, we just can't wait.
1: Yes, so eagerly awaited. And we spoke about the fast men for the Falcons in Alzari Joseph and Jaden Seals. But I think that there's still a role to be played from the spinners with Sadab Khan, Mokeem, and Rakeem Cornwall.
0: Yeah, so Rakeem Cornwall, Rak Attack, he was brilliant. We want to welcome, of course, our stations across the Caribbean, the official regional partner, Gem Radio of Five Limited, One Caribbean Media. In Trinidad and Tobago, it's Taj 92.3 in St. Lucia, the Wave 93.7 and 94.5 in Jamaica. 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St. Vincent NBC Radio in St. Kitts at ZIZ, Antigua Batam, and in Grenada Classic 105 FM. So here we go. The first vault is about to be born. We welcome you to Kensington Oval. The weather has been absolutely brilliant, and it's going to be Sadaka, the 21-year-old from Peshawar. A fearless batsman. He is going to do battle against Jaden Seal, who's going to start the attack from the northern end of the ground. A wonderful crowd has gathered, and we look forward to a fascinating game. As I said at the start, we're looking forward to a cracker. So, here we go. Batsman has gotten his guard from the umpire. There's a slip, there's a short. Third man is that? There's a backward point, there's a feel-out cover. There's a mid-off just outside the circle. There's also a third man as well. There is a fine leg. So those are the two out. There's a mid-wicket and there is a mid-on. So here we go. The news once again. The Falcons, they won the toss. They've chosen to bowl. And, of course, this is the biggest party in sport. I just saw. Let's play. Here we go, ladies and gentlemen, boys and girls. First of all, here's Seal. Comes up now to bowl to Sadaqat. He's in the motion and he's whipping the ball away. That's gone for six. That's a statement made by the Kingsmen of Jamaica. Jamaica, Jamaica, land we love. And what a start, Henry Wallace. That's gone high over the long leg. That's gone for six. Where did that come from?
1: What a statement there by Sadaqat. A full length delivery on the legs, and Sadaqat no holding back whatsoever, whipping it off the pads, and with such ease, but he got such elevation, it cleared that backward square boundary. That boundary is just about 63 meters, but he's cleared the boundary comfortably. It's gone easily 100 yards.
0: Yeah, I think 101 really. You missed an extra yard there, Henry Wallace. Oh God, and you're a better mathematician than that. Beautifully struck. Have a look at that. He is fearless. And of course, they say that the winds are always on the side of the ablest navigator. Here is Jaden Seal.
1: That one shot has caused a real discussion. Well, mind you, the ball hasn't returned, which is no surprise to me. But they've had a big discussion there about possible field placing. Mm-hmm. Jaden Seal, we've seen recently, is not adverse to giving a word or two to the batters.
0: No.
1: Talk about that.
0: Yeah, we've seen that. Yeah, at several occasions. So, that ball is actually on its way to Broad Street. It's going to go up to River Road and be launched in 104, at the beat, of course, in River Road. So here we go. So six without, loss. First ball, what a start from the Pakistani. He settles and waits. And how will Mr. Seal respond to this? Here, Jaden Seal comes up now from the northern end in both to Sadaqat, and he's forward and plays an authentic cricket shot, playing the ball wide and mid off for a run. So good ball in the land. The off some push down towards that mid off fair one. 7 loss, Hendy.
1: And a little bit more effort in that delivery from Jaden Seal. Just touching just over 140 kph. So he obviously put a little bit more effort into that. And it was a better length as well, not as full. Wasn't up there searching. And Sadaqat, to be fair to him, was respectful.
0: He was very respectful in his defense,
1: but still got a single.
0: Yeah, he got a single. So here's young Mackenzie from Jamaica. Hello to all of our listeners on Omega Radio in Jamaica, from Maxwell Avenue in the heartland of the nation's capital, Kingston, right through to Barnett Street in Mobay. 7 without loss. Here we go. As it's going to be, Seals comes up now to bowl to Mackenzie. Mackenzie gets the ball outside. He also nibbles at that rather nervously. The ball goes by to be taken by the keeper. Well bowled.
1: Some lateral movement there for Seals. That one, again, good pace on it, up to 143. So he's certainly cranking it up, but it's on a length. And there was Mackenzie coming, looking to come forward somewhat suspiciously, and then realized with the extra bounce, he probably needed to play it off the back foot because the ball passed above his sight on the way through to the keeper.
0: You're 7 without loss. This is the first over. And Jaden Seal to continue the attack. On his way from the Northern and comes up now to bowl to McKenzie. McKenzie is getting about side yard 70, cuts at it. The ball goes by to be taken by the keeper. And we've had, after the first ball, a six, then, of course, one. Last two deliveries, no run scored.
1: Yeah, that one was a little bit short and wide. Really got away with that. McKenzie will feel as if it was an opportunity missed, as that one was a little bit wide of off stump. And there's a packed offside field. As you said, there's a slip and a gully, or you could call it a first slip and a third slip, and a ring in the offside along with a third man.
0: Yeah, he was lucky, really. He should have cut that square in the offside. Here Seals comes up now, bowls to McKenzie. Ball side and landed the off stump. Good carry to the keeper. He nibbled at it again, and well bowled by Jaden Seals.
1: The length again proving the undoing for McKenzie. Again, making the attempt to come forward. It was almost like a sort of a half stride forward, and realized that the bounce was such that he would have been better off playing off the back foot. So he would need to look at his back foot play for that length of delivery.
0: Indeed. So, one to come in the first over, 7-0 loss. And this has been a good comeback to being hit for six the first ball. Here is Seals looking to finish strongly in bowls to McKenzie. And he's edging, caught by the big man Cornwall. A slip upside and out of the off stump, and Cornwall with buckets into the catch, moving towards his right. And success for the Falcons. The Jamaicans lose a wicket in the first over. One gone, 7-1 is the latest at Kensington Oval.
1: Poor shot there by McKenzie, not making the adjustment. He had two cracks at it with a short of a length delivery to go onto the back foot and try to negotiate it. Didn't quite read the script. Nibbled that one, and Rakeem Cornwall, one of the things he's known for within the cricket fraternity, he's got excellent hands.
0: Excellent hands. Really, yeah.
1: Superb catch. Coming out of what you would consider to be an uncomfortable height, he made it look quite easy.
0: Yeah, he's a very, very tall man. Maybe around 6 feet,
1: six,
0: yeah. But he doesn't look that tall because he's so big.
1: Well, he's just as wide. He's six,
0: yeah,
1: six
0: of
1: wide,
0: course, so. when you're big, you tend to, almost if you're short, really. And of course, some of us will know that. Mm-hmm. But 7-1. But he's 6'6", isn't he?
1: What a talented cricketer he is. you leave the big man alone.
0: Wonderful indeed. Of course, the action will continue. It's going to be Alzari Joseph, who I know a bit interested. West Indies T20 squad was picking, not in it. He's going with the ODI team. Have you had a chance to see the squad?
1: I saw the squad, but I haven't heard the details of it yet, because I believe some players are getting a little bit more time to rest.
0: I see.
1: And some
0: are
1: unavailable.
0: Well, in the absence of a press conference, they give press releases nowadays. They don't ever give press conferences anymore. Oh, 7-1. The Jamaicans are under pressure at the start. As the action will continue, it's going to be no doubt Alzari Joseph from Antigua as he starts his run to Sadakat, who's got seven, goes past the umpire, he's in, and bowls to him, offside the off-70, bangs it into the offside, it goes out towards cover, and picked up by the fielder coming across, that looks like Lewis who makes the stop, that was it with a lot of power.
1: Yeah, not quite well timed, and of course he didn't hit the gap. Not much of a gap, there's a man at square cover, just slightly behind point. And the extra cover is a little bit on the square side, so there is a bit of a gap. It's probably a little bit more inviting between the extra cover area, but we see that Moin Ali now, who's really done a great job at leading the side, he's just going around from mid-off to be a little bit wider.
0: 7-1, over number two. Here's Joseph, comes up now to bowl to Sadaka. He's covering up, pushes into the onside. Authentic cricket shot down towards that wide mid-on area. The mid-on comes across to the left to stop that Seals. So a run to him, he's gone to eight. And over number two, it's 8-1, Hendy Wallace.
1: Yeah, Alzari, pretty good pace to start with. His rhythm has been really good in this CPL. He looks a real class act. Every time we've seen him, even on the pitches that were not meant to be so helpful to the fast bowlers, he really put his hand up, and he's had a pretty good CPL tournament thus far.
0: Yep, so it's Casey Carty, the man who batted so well against the Warriors on Friday night. He was brilliant. There's some wonderful cricket shots. Here's Alzari Joseph as he comes up once again with his body thrown forward, goes past the umpire, final leap, and bowls whipped away out towards the forward square area. Lovely turn of the wrist and impact. Was in there for a bit, but safely down towards Shamar Springer at the Barbadian. He comes across to his left to pick it up. They get a run, 9-1, with three to come in over number two.
1: Yeah, very well timed there from Casey Carty. He does play the ball very late, which is always a lovely attribute for any batter. So he gives himself a little bit of chance to work the angles and thereby playing it late right under the eyes, on the hip, just working it just behind square.
0: So it's Al-Zabi, is Joseph to continue the attack. He's going to bowl to Sadiqat. They're going to get him out, really. He's a cracker himself. There's no question about that. If he says they're wrong, you would expect the Kinsmen to do well. A change to the field here. What's the thinking?
1: So they brought up the man from the who was in the third slip position and has asked the first slip to go around to almost 2.5. They brought a man at mid-wicket. So I suspect the line will be trying to bowl a little bit closer to Sadiqat.
0: Here is Joseph, comes up to bowl to Sadiqat, and he's coming right across the stump, struck on the pad, clear looks like the Austin. The return comes in, and a tumbling save by the fielder who at that mid-on area, as there's going to be a leg by signal, but he came right across the stumps.
1: Right across and outside the stumps.
0: And outside the stumps
1: as well. But a foot outside the off stump. Not sure what he was trying to do. Well, the fact that the leg side boundary is not protected, so there was no one in the deep on that occasion, I think. So he's probably trying to lift the ball into the square leg area to try and maybe get a boundary, but I don't think he was really, it was required to do that, but what am I to say, because he's been playing so freely so far, everything has worked.
0: So it's going to be Al-Zabi Joseph, quite over so far. One over and four balls gone. It's 10-1 as he starts his run. He's going to bowl to Casey Carter, the man from St. Martin, known for his duty-free shopping. He's up to the wicket, he's in, and bowls, and he clips the ball away beautifully. Down towards Backward Square. Takes the first run quickly. No chance for second. Coming forward rather quickly from that Backward Square area is Shamar Springer. Cocks the arm and then holds it. So it's 11-1 with one to come in over number two. Hendy.
1: Yeah, no signal from the umpire on that occasion, so maybe he got a bit of glove on it. But again, that length for the line there for Carty, not exactly where Al-Zabi should be looking to pitch it. I think he's a little too straight for Carty. But of course, as an opening bowler, you're always mindful not to give the batter much room outside the off stump.
0: So it's going to be Al-Zabi Joseph to try to finish strongly here. It's been a good over. The leg by plus two would want to not to concede a boundary here. As he comes up now, he's in and bowls to Sadiqat, and Sadiqat whipping the ball away. That's going to go towards the boundary. That's gone forward square. That's gone for four. Backward square could not get across to the right. He's what a batsman he is. Picks in the pass and he ripped it out to the Grinderson instant. That's gone for four. 15-1. Two gone. That's the latest score at Kensington.
1: And just saw him rehearsing the shot, which would suggest to me that he didn't quite get it where he wanted it. It probably went a little bit squarer than he intended, but I think it was maybe the length, a little bit on the full side. So that gave him the opportunity to just try and lift it over the infield. And I think with Al-Zabi's pace, it probably got onto him a little bit too soon. So he ended up hitting it a little bit squarer than he anticipated, but still got the boundary.
0: All right, we can see the Barbados flag. Trying to see if I can see any Guyanese flags. I think they came with, they left them at home after partying all across Barbados today. Some went to the East Coast. Did any go to your hotel?
1: No, my hotel is closed at the moment.
0: Oh, your hotel is closed?
1: I believe some of the
0: you
1: flags.
0: You open for the Guyanese.
1: I believe some of the flags were on consignment. So
0: here is Seals. Comes up now, both pitch up and driven out towards cover. They'll get one, they'll get a second extra cover, can't stop it. They even contemplate the third here. Just wouldn't go beyond the thought. It was pitched up and it went past Evan Lewis at extra, diving to his right, and Casey Carty gets two, and with that he goes to four and an over number 3, 17-1.
1: Yeah, I always get very concerned when I see Evan Lewis throwing himself around. I know he's committed in the field, but he's so fragile.
0: He's fragile, yeah. And he's always in the hot spot as well. Here we go, as Jaden Seals, the Cindy's fast bowler, 17-1, will start his run to bowl to Casey Carty. Always looks so good, Casey Carty. Lovely time with the ball. Here is Seals comes in and bowls to Carty. Carty's playing the ball down to white third man, will get one, and the fielder comes across to pick it up, having to move a long way across to the right. Had they gone quickly, they might have contemplated the second, but it went quickly down towards white third man. 18-1, Hendy.
1: Yeah, I'm just wondering about the communication there, because as you said, I think there was a second run possible there as well. Carty seemed to run very quickly initially, but don't know what the communication was. Maybe Sadiqat wasn't sure, and once you get that little bit of hesitation, you're better off just to turn it down rather than lose the wicket.
0: All right, so it's 18-1, two overs and two balls gone. Sadiqat has got 12 from How many balls? He's faced six. Carty's got five from four. And Jaden Sealy, wicket taker, to continue the attack. He's going to bowl to the left-handed Sadakat, who is one. He's got to get out. He's a dangerous customer. Here's Seals as he comes up now, goes past the umpire, bowls to Sadakat, and Sadakat gets one outside the outstump, completely deceived by a change of pace, played a day early, and the ball goes by to be taken by the keeper down by his bootlaces.
1: Yes, he was totally deceived by that one, and we see, was it the captain coming in from mid-wicket? Was it Moin? No, it was actually Sadat Khan coming in from mid-wicket. He thought he heard something and was trying to maybe get a signal from the keeper, but nobody else seemed to have heard anything.
0: No, the keeper said, no, I didn't hear anything. The ball didn't do it. Just go back in your position and captain the side. 18 for one. Here's Seals. Comes up now, bowls to Sadakat. Sadakat is tearing the ball away. Down to third man. Lovely shot. It's four. Oh, that was delicately played. Oh, outside the line. The outside minus a backward point. And the ball went away down to the boundary. The backward point could not get across. That's gone for forward for Sadakat.
1: Yeah, that man on the boundary had a good distance, maybe 20 meters to go to his right. But again, a delicate shot there from Sadakat. Just making the concerted effort to keep it wide of the fielder at short third man, who's Cornwall. And he timed it very well. Very
0: indeed,
1: well
0: played. Beautifully played indeed, Sadakat. He's gone up now to 16. It's 22 for one. Two to come in over number three. Here's Seals. Comes in, bowls to Sadakat. And he's swiping outside the off stump. Ball outside the off. That's the way he plays. And the ball taken low down by the keeper. That might have been a slow ball as well.
1: It was.
0: That was 122.
1: Yeah. See the fingers just going over the top of the ball, coming down on the right side of the ball. So more like an off cutter.
0: Yep.
1: But it took the pace completely out of that delivery. And Sadakat, really reacting to length, was almost, well, he was through the shot completely and missed it. So good thinking here by Seals, but it just shows you the sort of pressure that Sadakat puts on the bowlers every single ball.
0: 22 for one. One to come in over number three. So some adjustments to the field here. There's no backward point anymore. A ring of fielders on the offside. Here's the delivery, which is scooped. It's going to go away. Over the keeper's head. That's gone. An inventive shot. That's gone for four. I like Sadakat. I really do. The man from Peshawar. You would want to leave your rice in peace or live in banana day to watch him bat. So at the end of over number three, he's gone to 20. Carty's on 5. 26 for one is the latest at Kensington.
1: Yeah, very entertaining, very skillful there from Sadakat, playing with the field, toying with the field. We saw the change where you said the third man or the backward point, the boundary field was brought into the circle, so there was a ring of fielders on the offside, and I suppose that he was expecting a much tighter line, which it was. He moved across his stumps and just played the ramp over the keeper's head for four.
0: The ramp, yeah, indeed. 26 for one. The pitch has played pretty well so far.
1: So far. Early days to tell. Nothing to be concerned about.
0: Alarm the bone.
1: And it doesn't worry Sadakat at the moment.
0: No, it doesn't. He doesn't care. Yeah. Here is Azari Joseph. You start over number four. Comes up now, bowls to Carty. Carty's hitting the ball away. Down to backward point. That's gone for four. He used the levers effectively. It was a ball pitched up and plays square on the offside. That's a lovely shot. That's gone for 431 for one.
1: As we call throwing the bat at it. It's wide, going a little bit wider. It's shaped away. And he really just threw the bat at it with the open blade, not making any effort whatsoever to keep it along the ground and hitting it over the backward point position. There is a third man in place, but he was totally out of the picture.
0: Indeed, a wonderful crowd has gathered. The party stand is well populated. People are happy. 30 for one, three overs and one ball gone. Here is Joseph. Comes up now, bowls to Carty. Carty is covering up. Good tight delivery, bang on target. Not giving the room to free his arm. That was right on the top of the off stump. Well bowled.
1: Excellent, excellent comeback delivery there from Joseph. But you expect that when you've been punished. And, a bowler will show his quality when he's able to come back. And that was a perfect response.
0: Perfect response. So Carty's got nine. Sadakat is on 20. The two teams owned by the Pakistanis have gone through to the finals. The Indians didn't make it. 30 for one. All right. And we know the history between Pakistan and India. Here we go. As is going to be, Joseph comes up now and ball short outside the off stump. Bit of a loose shot. Extra effort there. Good bounce taken by the keeper. Moving to his right.
1: I can understand him attempting the shot because there was the width, but the pace just under 150 kph. So with the length, with the line, and it was short, he's looking to play the uppercut, but was done for pace and bounce on that occasion.
0: Yeah, indeed. Good response. 30 for one. We're half through over number four. Hello to wherever you are across the Caribbean in Kingston, Jamaica, right through to Nevis Street in St. John's, Antigua. Hope you're listening there on Platinum in Antigua. Here is Joseph. Comes up now. He's in bows to Carty. Carty is driving. Corner cover. Catch taken. Carty departs. And the Falcons are flying high at the Regent's Mecca. 30 for two and over number four.
1: Good catch there in the covers. I think that was Sadat Khan that took the catch. He timed his jump to perfection because it was well struck. He had to jump and both arms fully extended above his head. Had to get both hands to it. You had to time the jump perfectly, and he did just that. A full-length delivery from Alzari Joseph with a little bit of away movement. There was Carty again playing inside to out, similar to what he played early in the over. This one was a little bit fuller. He didn't quite get the elevation, and what an outstanding catch.
0: Yeah, you're right about that. 30 for two, three overs, and four balls gone. You always like to get wickets in the power play. So far, the Falcons have done pretty okay.
1: Yeah, healthy run rate, but those two wickets, I think the Falcons would always settle for getting those two wickets.
0: Yep. So Carty departs, having done so very well against the Warriors of Guyana. Beautiful stroke play, got a half century. Saw them over the line, the Kingsmen of Jamaica. So 30 for two, and Ayoub comes to the crease. He's a pretty effective player.
1: He is. I'm sure someone will remind him of his trip to England recently where he picked up those two ducks. But
0: yeah.
1: I think the Kings may be happy to have him back. And here he has a job to pretty effect a repair job following the dismissal of Casey Carty. So Sadat Khan taking an absolutely stunning catch.
0: Indeed. Beautifully taken indeed. Had to jump like a goalkeeper. 30 for the loss of two. And Joseph strikes, and someone should tell Darren Sammy that, because it seems as if nowadays he's not picking him for the T20s. 30 for two, three overs and four balls gone. Here's Alzari Joseph, the man from Antigua and Barbuda, comes up now to bowl to Ayoub, the left hand. He's in Boston, and he's getting the ball outside of the line. The Yostrom, he flirts, he fishes, and the ball goes by with good pace to be taken by the keeper. Well bowled by Joseph.
1: Yeah, good delivery first up, and Ayoub with his feet sort of rooted in cement. There was really no movement whatsoever, nothing, no conviction in that first up delivery, and it was again quite a gassy delivery there from Alzari Joseph. He's certainly working up ahead of steam, and between him and Seals, they've done just what the team would have wanted in picking up those two early wickets.
0: Yep, yeah, would want to finish strong. He's got the wicket ready, and will look to get another one, of course, if he doesn't, just don't concede the boundary. Last ball of over number four. He comes up now. He's in and bowls to Ayoub. And Ayoub is playing the ball down to third man. There's protection. It was short of a length and just cutting it down to third man. Shamar Springer gets his small frame behind it to stop it. Then the successful over from Alzari Joseph. At the end of it, four gone, 31 for two is the latest at Kensington.
1: Well, the Pakistani pair had to do some bit of a repair, one can say, having lost the two wickets early on for the Kingsmen. So an opportunity for them to do some repair. Now, Ayoub will have seen how extravagant his Pakistani partner has played today and in the tournament so far. So they're having a discussion now, and it might be a case where the discussion will be based on whether Sadat or Sadakat should continue in that positive frame of mind, or if they should look to consolidate at this stage. We're still within the power play, so they'll probably want to still take advantage with the fielding restrictions.
0: And Cornwall is coming to the attack now. How do you see that?
1: Well, he'll get some bunks from this surface because he's quite tall, as we said. It has a fairly high action as well, and bowling to two left-handers. So this may be a case of a matchup to see if, by taking a little bit of pace off the ball, how it will affect certainly the fluency of Sadakat.
0: Here's Cornwall, comes in and bowls, picks up on the line, the off stump, good start. And there's Ayoub coming forward, playing down to cover, there's no run. So there's a short third man, backward point, there's a man of cover, extra cover, all inside the circle, seven, there's a long off, and there is a mid-on as well. He's in and bowls, he's looking to paddle the ball away, goes past the keeper, will come down towards the boundary to get one, they look for a second, the return comes in, let's look at the umpire here, wide signal by umpire Dighton Butler. So they get three to carry the score to 34 for three. We're into over number five.
1: Yeah, very unlike Rakeem Cornwall to be so wide of the leg stump. As I said, with the pack offside field, there's no one deep behind square on the leg side. So that would have been a freebie for Ayoub.
0: when he's in to bowl to Ayub, and Ayub is forward, bang on target, playing the ball up towards that mid-off. Extra cover came across to pick it up there. Thought about the run, then said no, but then in the end they took it as Ali having to move to his left, so they got a run. 35 for 2.
1: Yeah, it's really in that area where you would expect the bowler in his follow-through to pick it up. But Cornwall was not going to do that. So
0: no,
1: I think
0: not at all. Yeah, so here we go. Cornwall to bowl to Shadikat, who's a very dangerous man. He's got 20, 35 for 2. He's in and bowls him. He's on the pitch and gets a drive! And it's going to be 6 runs. Well, the fielder on the long off boundary got his hand to it, but it was hit with so much power and parried it over the rope. That's gone for 6. What another shot from Sadakat. Well, he's gonna take on Cornwall for sure.
1: Yeah, he didn't get hold of it at all. The fielder long off. I don't think he went to take the catch. I think in the end he tried to keep it in play because it was carrying over the boundary. The momentum as he jumped would have taken him over the boundary, and I think he tried to parry it and keep it back in play, but wasn't successful.
0: 41 for 2. Here is a delivery pitch up and a drive out towards that wide long off area. Didn't time it very well. There's a wooden sound coming into the microphones here of the beat, and it's down to long off, comes across to pick it up. So a single to carry the score to 42 for 2. We're into over number 5. Sadaka is on 27. Ayub has got 2, and Cornwall comes up and bowls to Ayub, and Ayub is wrapped in the pattern. People like before, give him like before. Wow, will he go upstairs? Turn across it, chuck on the pad, and what is he going to, go upstairs? Yeah. I think he will. Turn across it, umpire Butler had a look and gave him.
1: Yeah, playing across is not necessarily a crime, and we see so many umpires who are influenced in making a decision based on the shot. We're looking at it from behind, so we will need to depend on the replay from the third umpire from the DRS. But it's a fair delivery as far as the front foot is concerned. And there was Ayub looking to play the sweep shot. I'm just wondering if he got outside the line. And that impact certainly looks to be in line. I don't think he got outside. His foot was outside the line. But as the knee sort of flexed, it was in line with the stumps. So the only thing we'll come into it is if there's an ultra edge. And as we go past now, the ball goes past the bat. There's no murmur. It got past the gloves as well. There is a slight murmur on the gloves. So no murmur on the bat, but a very slight one on the gloves. So I think that may be the saving grace for Ayub.
0: All right. Okay. Yeah, the umpire's got to change it. Yeah. The gloves saved him. Yeah. It's always good to be saved by gloves. Indeed. That's it.
1: Well, I think at this stage, you'll take anything.
0: Yeah, any gloves?
1: Yeah. Anything. So.
0: All right. Yeah. Yeah. Well, he went upstairs, and the umpire... well, gave it. Umpire Dighton Butler, 42 for 2. What an atmosphere here. I mean, a wonderful crowd has gathered. I'm sure the CPL, Peter Miller, comes a calling next. We'll be quite happy with the turnout tonight under the lights of the region's Mecca. Here's the delivery, which is pitch up and driven over the top of cover. It's going to skid down towards the boundary, and we'll get there. Ball that was just outside of the off stump. It went over cover and went down to the Greenwich Lane stand, and that's gone for 4. And again, that last delivery producing a boundary. So, 5 gone. It's 46 for 2. That's the latest score at Kensington Oval. More from you, and it's going to be Peter Miller.
1: And Rakeem Cornwall for that last delivery. Maybe guilty of just losing his concentration slightly, which can happen. They had the break in play as they were awaiting the results of the DRS. And his next delivery was slightly off target. And Ayub was going to jump all over that, as he did. With the fielding restrictions, you can see the deliberate attempt to hit the ball in over the infield, and he was successful in doing so. Welcome, Peter.
2: Hendy Wallace, how are we doing?
1: Excellent.
2: It's a CPL final at the Kensington Oval.
1: What
2: never happened
1: piece.
2: Before.
1: What a show.
2: What
1: piece.
2: A moment.
1: Yeah.
2: Alzari Joseph is the new bowler with the score at 46 for 2. Maz Sadakat, the breakout player from the tournament, he's on strike on 27. Joseph bowls. That one's hit hard, high, over the top of the infield. Going to trickle away for 4 runs. This guy has unreal bat speed. Something you talk about, my favourite sport, which unfortunately Hendy is not this one. My favourite sport is baseball.
1: Right.
2: I love baseball. Mm-hmm. But bat speed is something they talk about a lot in baseball.
1: Well, this
2: and
1: guy,
2: this
1: has,
2: guy
1: got it.
2: Has it. That is unbelievably quick that he swung that bat.
1: And I think what's interesting about him as well, that you can sort of make allowances for that when the ball is wide, where you can free the arms, but he seems to adopt it as well when the ball is close to him. He plays that whip off the legs,
2: wristy shots that you see so often from players that have grown up playing in the Asian subcontinent. As Joseph bowls, and that one is through to the wicketkeeper. Slower delivery, bounces just in front of

0: Going to be Ozari Joseph. What a life he must live.
1: Yeah. As we were saying earlier, his rhythm has been really pretty good in the tournament so far. His approach has been good, balance at the crease, and he's been able to generate some good pace.
0: Well, he's in now, running in from the edge of the 30-yard fielding circle. Bowls, and that one is pulled in between two fielders, but not with great timing. Jaden Sales is going to do the fielding, and they're going to keep it down to one run. 51 for 2 after 5.3. Three balls to go inside these fielding restrictions.
1: I think, if anything, he looked to fetch that one from outside the off stump. They made an adjustment to the field where the backward point went to almost like a short third man, and they brought the third man wrong to a deep backward point on the boundary. So I think there was Sadakat maybe not looking to take on that fielder at backward point on the boundary and fetched it from outside the off stump. It was a short ball to try and maybe pull it through mid-wicket, but the timing let him down on that occasion.
0: We will see how the crowd fills up over the next little while. This game completely sold out, been that way for a while. But obviously you have a lot of people that have bought tickets hoping to see Guyana or Trinidad playing in this game from my hotel as Ozari Joseph bowls. And that one is a lovely shot. Oh my goodness, Simon, it's gone for 6 runs. It's a short delivery. He's backed away and he's played a ramp shot from in front of his face, Hendy. What a shot.
1: Yeah. Perfect balance as well. And as he just rocked back, he just leant backwards and just had the bat facing skywards and just really ramped it over the keeper. Just on the point of impact, you just saw him snap the wrist as if to hit it up, and that really gave the distance.
0: What I love about this game is that regardless of what happens, it's a great story, right? You could have Antigua winning the CPL for the very first time. I'm told that Antigua is like the Super Bowl there today with how excited people are. As Ozari Joseph is in now. Balls to Ayoub, and that one's driven nicely down the ground. Moeen Ali does the fielding at mid-off, and there's one run. And that's a great story. First time they've won it, one of the smaller Caribbean countries. It would be big for them. I think them having made the playoffs the last 2 years gives people a little bit more ownership of the Antigua and Barbuda Falcons and starting to really feel some love for the franchise after they came back 3 years ago. But then the other story is Jamaica sits out of CPL for 2 years, right? Comes back and is now in a position where the team, as soon as they return, could win a CPL. And it's a little bit like Jamaican crickets. They're going, this is what you were missing. Yeah, you know, the Russell Crowe, are you not entertained moment that correct. I'm hoping for from correct. This Jamaica Kingsman side.
1: And they play good cricket as well. So it's no fluke that
0: Oh, absolutely
1: here.
0: Not. These are the two best sides, I think, as Joseph bowls. And this one is cut hard over the top. It's the squarish third where Shamar Springer does the fielding. It's the end of the over. It's 59 for 2. The two best teams. The three best teams in this tournament have been Guyana, Jamaica and Antigua consistently throughout this tournament, I think. We had that run, didn't we, from the Barbados Tridents where they won 4 games in a row here at home and looked very strong. But if you look at the consistency of these three teams, they've been good from the get-go. And the interesting thing, Hendy, as we get to the end of this power play, is these two teams played one of the games of the tournament on its very first night. I was there in St. Vincent watching it, first game of cricket in St. Vincent, the season of first here at CPL. And they played an absolutely fantastic game where 2 runs were needed off the final ball. The ball was driven down the ground to Rothman Powell. It should have been a single and he fumbles it and they scramble through for a second to win the game off the last ball. And it could have been a super over. Now, as a greedy man who's thinking my flight home isn't until 8 p.m. tomorrow and I can be here as long as I want, let's have a super over. Let's have 2 super overs. Let's have the best CPL final ever.
1: Well, I was just going to make the point to agree with you as far as the Jamaicans. It may surprise some people because, you know, they had a few losses early on, but they were very close games. Could have gone either way. So I agree with you that their consistency was right up there for the Jamaican Kingsmen.
0: Rakeem Cornwall bowls, and that one is, oh my goodness me, he tries to play it off his pads, having come down the pitch. He's got an inside edge, and it's trickled back towards the stumps with him outside of his crease. The net result is a dot ball, but that wasn't a great shot from Sadakat, having been a little bit found out when he came down the pitch. As Cornwall bowls, and that one is paid off the pads down into the leg side for a single. He kind of got it. Was trying to get to the pitch of the ball and seemed to be a little bit deceived there.
1: Yeah, a lot could have happened there as well because as he tried to make the adjustment, it just hit his pad and trickled back towards the stump. So the keeper had an opportunity to really go and try to bring it onto the stumps or allow it to roll back onto the stumps. In between, there was Sadakat trying to kick it away to make sure it didn't get onto the stumps.

0: Rakeem Cornwall bowls, and this one is played out into the leg side by Siam Ayoub, and they're going to run through for two, having given loads of room there to play on the leg side with a packed field on the offside, as the off spinner Rakeem Cornwall bowls.
1: I was just saying, you had a deep mid wicket on the boundary and the long arm both converging to pick it up just outside the circle.
0: This one is played down the ground back towards Rakeem Cornwall, who grabs the ball in his follow through. Long way down for the towering Rakeem Cornwall to pick that one up by his feet. He must be 6'6", I would say, Rakeem Cornwall.
2: Yeah.
0: As he again bowls, and this one is another attempt at a drive from Siam Ayoub, but it just trickles out in front of him and it's a dot ball.
1: Yeah, three runs off the over so far. The Falcons will be hoping that Cornwall can finish well.
0: Rakeem bowls, and that one is played out into the offside, up towards long off, and they're going to jog through for what a fellow commentator of mine once referred to, and I like the term, an agreed single. A 63 for 2 after 7 overs is the score. Everyone says that's a single.
2: Yeah.
0: The batsman, everyone just agrees. Yeah. That's one run. So yeah, an agreed single, Hendy, a new term for you.
1: Well, if there's any dispute, that can end up being quite messy.
0: Yes, it can. It can. But in that, that was a walk.
1: Yeah, I had a teammate once, you know, the other guy said 2 runs and he said no, 1. But the guy that said to turn and came back for the second run. And when I said, but that was 2 runs, he said, yes, well, I told you 1. So, unfortunately, it takes both batters to agree. So.
0: Here's the story. I remember turning up to play in a game. We had 12 and the other team had 10. So I got nominated to go and play for the other team on a Sunday friendly. And I opened the batting. And I cut the ball really hard down to the boundary and ran the first ball hard. And the other lad ran not far. And I'm like, if I get out for 1, well, I'm telling them to put it in the scorecard for 2. Because like, you owe me a run. we could have jogged too.
1: Yeah.
0: Anyway, we're talking about cricket at the worst possible level in South Wales when we're here at the T20 final that will hopefully decide who is the champion. Definitely will decide who's the champion here of the Caribbean. As it's going to be Joshua James, fresh from a limited overs call up for the West Indies, correct?
1: I heard his name mentioned. I didn't see the final squad.
0: As this one is through to the wicketkeeper, and there is no run.
1: But he's impressed in the tournament so far. He has been the man. All the eyes would have been on the main two in terms of the fast bowlers with Jaden Caesar and Alzarius Joseph. He was asked to put in a support role, and on a couple of occasions he was the main man in the seaming department. So he would have been coming into this final with a lot of confidence.
0: As Joshua James bowls, and that one is cut hard out into the offside, and there's a fielder out there in the deep, and they will score a run. 64 for 2 after 7.2. A little bit of a slowdown after a very strong power play. 3 runs from the previous over and just 1 from this so far, as Tobagoan Joshua James continues to impress with his pace and control. He's another very large individual, actually, yeah. Hendy. I was in the lift with him today, and he must be 6'4", 6'5". As he's in now, bowling to Sadakat. He's edging it! Ooh, through to the keeper. I thought I heard a noise, but it's just a play and a miss. Sometimes these stump microphones where you hear a little click or a bat or something.
1: Yeah, very extravagant, looking to get down the pitch. And that's one of the difficulties with such tall bowlers. It's not as easy to get down the pitch to hit the ball back over the top. You're really better off trying to get it as square of the crease as possible, backward point, square leg, as opposed to down the ground.
0: What a month Siam Ayoub would have, just to kind of talk about his story for a second. Joshua James bowls to Sadakat. That one's hit high up in the air, is it? 6? Yes, over the top of the fielder down there on the boundary. And that is 6 more. Lovely shot played off the back foot. Jaden Seals down there at long off, but he's not tall enough to try and stop that. Cross batted, almost tennis shot by Sadakat, 6 runs.
1: Yeah, that's the thing in trying to get the horizontal pat shot. You're more likely to get the distance off the taller bowlers. That one was short, outside the off stump, good height, and he just flat batted it for 6.
0: as James bowls. And that one is a really nice shot. Wide outside the off stump. Sadakat takes a step towards the ball and then just deliberately plays a thick top edge that cuts down to third. That was completely intentional, and four more runs.
1: Very well played, showing some dexterity there. Both these batters, well, Ayoub in particular, he's certainly ready for it. And that one was just short and wide. Again, trying to encourage the batter to hit to the fielder. That's deep square on the offside. There was Sadakat using great skill just to steer it over the short third man area.
0: As James bowls, and that one is played nicely out into the leg side, and they're going to go through for one, think of a second, turn it down, good throw in from Jaden Seals, and there's one more run added, and it's 75 for two after eight.
1: Is that one just coming off the toe end of the bat? I think initially he was looking to play it maybe through the offside as he backed away, and there was James bowling a slightly fuller length, looking to bowl a tighter line, and Sadakat just dragged it down to the long arm position. But again, that run rate has crept back up. It's just under 9.5 runs per over, so they'll be happy with that. That first James over went for 12 runs, so under a little bit of pressure for him.
0: So, Shadab Khan, one of the contenders, I think, for player of the tournament if the Antigua and Barbuda Falcons win this. There's been some really outstanding performers so far in this tournament for both of these sides. I was saying, Siam Ayoub, an interesting month. Came along to play at the CPL, called up to the test match side, flies to England, gets a pair as Shadab Khan bowls, and that one is cut away really nicely. Is that going to get past the fielder? No. Very good effort down there, and there is two more runs added. It's Sufyan who does the fielding, and Maz Sadakat moves on to 47. But yeah, to fly to the UK, get naught in two innings, fly back, and then potentially win the CPL, that's an interesting few weeks work for the young man.
1: Yep. Well, going up to England for that series to fill in for those guys who were dropped was the lambs to slaughter.
0: As this one is cut once again out towards Sufyan, and he restricts it to just a single, and this partnership now worth 47 from 29 balls between Sadakat and Ayoub.
1: Well, we saw that Shadab got some generous spin from the surface in the previous game that he played here, so we're looking to see what he'll get out of it this time, and he has been the key man for me for the Falcons in this CPL.
0: As Shadab Khan bowls, and that one is played out into the leg side for one, and they're going to think of coming back for a second. Again, they decide against it. They probably could have, because there was a fumble out there. The net result is a single.
1: So it wasn't an agreed two.
0: And not an agreed two. You don't see many agreed twos, actually, Hendy. More agreed singles than agreed twos. I was walking underneath this part of my job here at the CPL is end up walking miles around CPL stadiums, which helps as I continue trying to reduce the size of my belly. As Shadab Khan bowls, and that one is an attempted work into the leg side, which has a thickish leading edge, which trickles out into the offside, and there is a dot ball. And I managed to walk as your Prime Minister was arriving with her motorcade. So I decided I would just wait for all of that to unfold rather than get myself in the middle of it.
1: That's a wise decision.
0: I'm going to stand back and let all of those people do what they need to do. As Shadab Khan bowls, and that one is played out into the leg side with a flicky, wristy shot, and Sadakat moves on to 49, almost closing in on another half century. At that 100 he scored here, one of the what I find interesting about you, and I'm interested in your thoughts on this, Hendy, is he's so innovative and so brave. They're the two words that I would use. There is zero fear, right? Yeah. And there's that new kind of approach to T20 batting that we see from a few of these players, where it is literally, it's not quite pinch hitting of the old style, but it is just ultra aggression. As Shadab Khan bowls, and that one is cut out into the offside, and they're going to run through for a single, 81 for two after nine. We've got batting to come, so we're going to tell one guy to just absolutely go for it. He's not slogging, his first approach is, how can I score six? How can I score four?
1: Well, the thing is, what we described it at the start of the show, we said that my way of describing it, it's pretty much in what you were saying. I found it to be fearless. And even in the match against, I think it was one of the games, he opened the bat in, and the first ball, he ran down the pitch and had a ding at it. He missed it, and you thought, what is going on here? But it didn't stop him. As you said, it's all about getting that start. We're seeing more and more teams, when the pitch is suitable for a stroke play, they're prepared to go all out to get that impressive power play.
0: So you've seen it with England, with them picking an Aaron Donald, who's done that in the 100, and then again for England. And I'm going to mention him again because, I play golf with his brother and he's my friend. So, you know, I'm pleased for Nye, delighted for him. It's very exciting when you see a kid who you watch cricket play since they were 17 in club cricket to all of a sudden be playing for England. As a change of ends for Akeem Cornwall. He's in now, bowls, and that one is played up into the air. I think it's going to land safe. It does. They're going to get two. And he's using his feet there, but ends up playing a perfect pitching wedge that lands on the green and trickles up towards the hole.
1: Well, he moved a little bit early, which sort of telegraphed his intentions. And there was Cornwall trying to just push it a little bit wider to maybe affect an edge for the short third man or to get a stump in.
0: It's Cornwall bowls, and that one is slogged out into the leg side. One bounce four. We may have to... No, he's not going to check. Maybe Zaid Basarath will just check. His eyes are definitely better than mine, but I think, Hendy, that one just bounced just inside.
1: Yeah, it looked as if it is. It did. And I think he's just trying to work out if it did bounce or if it caught the cushion as it bounced. But it looked to me as if it bounced just inside.
0: I think that's just bounced. Four runs for me. Yeah. It's bounced and then hit the cushion, if that makes sense. That's how close it was to being a six. We're both correct.
1: Yes.
0: It's always nice when we get it right, isn't it?
1: Agreed. An agreed decision.
0: An agreed decision. So Rakeem Cornwall's in now, bowls, and that one is played out towards a wide-ish long on. And they jog through four. An agreed single.
1: Agreed single, yes.
0: And there is one more run added.
1: Yeah, well played as well. We got deep into the crease on this occasion. And just played it, forced it off the back foot with a vertical bat.
0: Cornwall then loops this one up a little bit. Oh, there's an edge. He's unlucky there. It's going to trickle down towards the boundary. It's going to be two runs. But I think he deceived the batter there. Sadiqat moves on to 50 from 27 balls. A fantastic innings from him. But a moral victory, I think, for Rakeem Cornwall there, Hendy.
1: Yeah, and appreciated by this large crowd here. You can see the applause right around the stadium here, where persons have appreciated this effort from Sadiqat. He's not finished as yet, but it's been very entertaining.
0: Sadiqat takes his helmet off for a 50, which is not something you necessarily always see people do. I've got some friends who play club cricket that they will tell you that's an unacceptable thing for you to do. You take your 100 off, you take your helmet off for 100, not for a 50.
1: He might have done it to get a breather as well.
0: Well,
1: it's very hot out
0: there.
1: It's
0: very hot out there. It is very warm. As Cornwall bowls, and that one is another six. Smash down the ground. Huge. This guy is someone special. When he was signed by the Kingsmen, there was a few people, wasn't there, that said, who's this kid?
2: We don't know him, yeah.
0: Who's this kid?
2: Yeah.
0: Now we know who this kid is.
1: Yeah. And I think his country might be taking note as well. This time with a fairly wide delivery, but he came down the pitch, then reached for it and made excellent contact, getting it wide over the long-off area. There is a long-off in place, but it cleared him by a good bit. And onto the concourse there behind us here in the media centre.
0: One more ball to go in this, the 10th over. Barry Wilkinson was saying how he wanted a 200 versus 200 game. He might be getting it at this rate. Well, certainly he might have a 200 versus whatever they score in the second innings game, but they're on course.
1: But you want, remember, you want the super overs.
0: I want super overs. Well, 200,
1: 200, 200.
0: As this ball is played down the ground for a single, and attempt to try and revisit the shot from before to hit over the top, but he ends up hitting it at the bottom of the bat, and there is one more run added. 97 for 2 after 10 overs. We get to the Guardian Group strategic timeout, and I believe by the movement behind me it's going to be Barry Wilkinson that will come in and take over from me. But while we wait for him to work out what he's going to do, Hendy, you tell me where we sit with this game. and whether or not the Kingsmen are cruising to victory, or are we going to have a brilliant close contest with two super overs?
1: Yeah, we're going to have two good batting displays. If what we've seen so far is anything to go by, the scoring rate at the moment just over 9.5 runs and over 9.7 to be exact. So that would say that would suggest that they're well on course to get something in excess of 200 when you look at what's going on at the moment and what is to come with the likes of Powell, Russell, Morris, Kimo Paul. So there are people down the order who can bump up the score.
0: Thank you, Hendy.
2: This segment of the CPL Final 2026 comes to you with the compliments of the Antigua Port Authority, Antigua Airport Authority, APUA, Liat Air, Bailey's Jewelry, and Linji's Lights and Windows. So Sadakat, 58 from 29 deliveries, and the Jamaican Kingsmen inserted 97 for 2 at the halfway stage.
1: The sort of showpiece that you really want for a final.
3: Yes, it is, but it wouldn't be a showpiece if it's going to be one-sided. That's the thing we're hoping for. Mas Sadakat unbeaten on 58 from 29 balls, 4 sixes and 5 fours. Kirk McKenzie was caught by Cornwall at slip off of Seals for a duck. Casey Carty was caught by Shadab Khan off of Joseph for 9. He has struck 1-4. And Saim Ayoub, he is unbeaten on 26 from 19 balls, 2 fours and 1 six. Let's have a look at the two youngsters. I'm talking about Saim Ayoub and Sadakat. They share a lot in common. They're both from Pakistan. Saim Ayoub is 24 and Sadakat is 21. They're both left-handers and they're both extremely talented cricketers. You look at their careers so far, Ayoub has played all levels of cricket for Pakistan. Sadakat has not played any level for Pakistan. I'm sure Fuller Wallace, after this tournament, he's likely to get a very hefty PSL contract, and then perhaps from there, his career could even take off further. Hello to you, Fuller Wallace.
4: Hi, good night, Barry. Good night to our many listeners around the region and across the world. Barry, what we're seeing here is an exhibition of good batting. I know we've spoken about the two batters. Saim Ayoub is a talent. I think he reminds me a lot of Saeed Anwar from Pakistan. And now you have another one, Sadak, who have come to the Caribbean and who showcase a lot of skill, a lot of batting sense, and you can see he's enjoying it. There was a lot of discussion about the services at Kensington. I rate the services here for these CPL games, and probably my CPL 2026 games. I think the services are good. If you spend a little time on the pitch, you get in to get the pace and the bounce, you can score quickly. And we are seeing that from Sadak especially. Just putting the bad balls away. The pitch is so good, he can still adjust even if you bowl a slower ball. And he's come here and he's adapted quite nicely to the conditions here at Kensington Oval. And Saeed Ayoub is a talent. He just went to England as well to join the test squad up there. And the Kingsmen saw it fit to get him back into their setup, and he has not disappointed.
3: 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The total 97 for 2, blazing 97 for 2.
4: And in 10 overs, Barry.
3: In 10 overs.
4: 9.7 runs and over. So they're traveling quite nicely.
3: So here we go. 97 for 2. It's going to be Sadakat on strike. Shadab Khan comes in now, ready to bolt him. As he comes in now and bowls to Sadakat. And Sadakat just gets this delivery. He whips it into the onside. Out to mid-wicket. One run. Want to say hello. Special good night to Andre Archer. The guy's doing a fantastic job there with Caribbean. Especially the local team. They've really made their presence felt big time. Well done, guys. 98 for 2.
4: Yes, well done, Andre.
3: We heard from the Trinidad man, of course, earlier. And he's also doing quite well. But, you know, you look at this tournament. You look at this tournament in the CPL, and as it broadens out, you're going to expect that things will only get better. This one is swept in the air. It's gone into the gap. They'll get one, and that's all there will be. But look at the boundary boards. Live, Rush, Live and Louder. DHL and Republic Bank there have been putting a lot of money into the CPL this year.
4: Yeah, Caribbean has come on board as well. So the sponsors, obviously, I think they're getting a lot of value for the money, and the quality is good as well.
3: Here he comes again and balls. He comes down the pitch and drives in the air, inside out, over cover. Has it gone all the way? I think it's gone for six. It has. Sadakat continues to sail. And the total now rushes on to 105 for two. And we're only in the 11th over. Sadakat made 100 about, what, three nights ago? And let me tell you, he looks well set again.
4: Barrett Hayward had a super shot. He came down the pitch to Shadad Khan, another Pakistani. He sent it slow and wider, but he stayed slow on the ball. And he swung it over extra cover for six.
3: Shadad Khan comes in again and bowls short. This time is much quicker. Joshua James there at the backward point. A very tall man. Reminds me of Cameron Cuffey in terms of how he looks, Joshua James. That very tall kind of bold, erect appearance. Shadab Khan. Pakistan all round. Pakistani to Pakistani. He comes in and bowls. And this one is down the leg side. Turn. Forward to square. Shadab thinks about fielding his own bowling. They get one. They're going to come out for the second. The throw comes in. A better throw. He would have been in trouble. But it was a very wild throw there. And allowing what should have been one to be two. So two runs there. Forward to square. 107 for two. This is where they miss Fabian Allen.
4: Yeah, that's a good shot by Sadak, the ball coming into him, and he just weighted it quite nicely. Evan Lewis coming off that deep backward square leg boundary quite quickly, but a poor throw. And Sadak safely home for two. So good running by the two Pakistani players. But they understand it should be paramount and good.
3: Here he comes in again and bowls to Sadakat, who's reversed, tried to reverse sweep. Had he left it, it would have been a wide. It is a wide, as a matter of fact. But I don't think that should be a wide for, though, because he changed his batting style.
4: Yeah,
3: would that have gone generally outside the line of the offset? Let's have a look. That's not a wide.
4: It is, bro. It's gone wide.
3: It was not pitched outside of the blue.
4: I would call that a wide. It's a good decision. I'm going to give Dighton Butler the benefit
3: of the doubt. Let's go. Here he comes again and bowls. And this delivery is again down the leg side. Swept to Rakim Cornwall. Rakim says, don't you try running to me. And there's no run. The over ends. 11 gone. 108 for 2. Sadakat sailing on 67 from 34. Simon Ayoub looking just as positive, 27 from 20.
4: Yeah, he's sailing. He's batting quite well. He's 67 from 33 balls. He's hit 5 fours or 5 sixes. So good distribution, even distribution of boundaries. But when you look at that over that he just faced against Khan, he's looking to be aggressive. Try to employ the suit lastly with very full length delivery and just get it to Rakim Cornwall to his left. Move nicely and prevented that single. But if you look at the way how Sadat is looking to play, he's moving around the crease, not allowing the bowler to settle in one line or one leg. So with him moving around, and he has this 360 degree ability to score, he makes it very difficult for bowlers.
3: So
4: right, there's a lot of talent around.
3: Yeah, it's a lot of talent.
4: I mean, not talking about
3: on the field and off the field.
4: On and off the field.
3: We're going to have a reception. It's going to be McQueen. He's a left arm spin, I believe. 6 matches, 8 wickets. So spinners all round. He's a right arm spinner. He is a left arm spinner.
4: No more than Ali, I'm surprised.
3: Here he comes in now and bowls to Ayoub. And Ayoub gets a short ball. He's pulling in the air, out to the mid wicket area. It's gone in the gap. Not fielded cleanly, but Shamar Springer gets it just enough to ensure that it doesn't go into the boundary, but they get two. I'm surprised I haven't seen Shamar Springer come onto the attack.
4: Yeah, I haven't even seen Moyali as us yet. Obviously, Shamar Springer brings a lot to this team. He's done well with the opportunities that have been given to him. And Moyali, I believe, has led this team wonderfully well. They're checking to see if the bat was behind the crease.
3: Yeah, this
4: so the TV umpire tonight is Leslie Reefer Jr.
3: Looks like to me it just got enough. Yeah,
4: and the set is fine.
3: Just got enough.
4: Mm-hmm.
3: And Bazarath, how do you rate him?
4: Up to 10, reasonable.
3: 7. Here he comes again and bowls. This one's hit in the air. This has gone high. It's not gone far. This is a chance for a catch. Catch taken at mid-wicket. Running in. Looks to me like Havaz, who was running in from the wicket. It was swatted in the air by Saimi Ayoub. It went very high. He was trying to hit it, sweep it through perhaps the mid-wicket area. Got perhaps the top edge. Went very high, and there was Hav running in from the mid-wicket area and took a very good catch. Skaya.
4: Yes, a very good catch. The other ball, not full enough. Just some little bounce. And if he didn't bounce, And looking for Slug Sweep Saida Ayoub, the ball into the top edge. And Hassan Nawaz just coming in, hearing him from that midweek area, getting into the